0: Chuy Rodriguez charge, urging the jury to re-examine their views. Clancy's admitted to strangling her three young children in 2023, but has pled not guilty to three counts of first-degree murder by reason of insanity. Actress Carla Jeffrey is dead at the age of 33. That news from her longtime talent reps on social media.
1: Hey, what's up? It's your girl Carla Jeffrey from Disney Zombies, and you're watching...
0: Jeffrey's best known for playing Bree in Disney's Zombies franchise and was featured in the HBO comedy Curb Your Enthusiasm. A cause of death has not been revealed. President Trump says he's been warning oil executives about price gouging as gas prices continue to rise. Speaking with reporters today, Trump said he warned retailers in a meeting earlier this week that he wants retail prices to come down. AAA says the price for a gallon of regular now is $4.12 a gallon, nearly a dollar more than a year ago. When asked today about Britain's Prince Harry and wife Meghan Markle's return to the UK, he said he's happy about it, adding that he was not a fan and that if he were in the royal family, he would have not taken them back. A Republican senator is calling on President Trump to fire Secretary of War Pete Hegseth over what he calls inept management.
2: North Carolina lawmaker Tom Tillis stepped up his criticism of Hegseth after Army Secretary Dan Driscoll announced his resignation. That after reports of friction between Driscoll and Hegseth. He accused Hegseth of creating a leadership void at the top of our military ranks by pushing several generals from their jobs. I'm Chris Caraggio.
0: The Northeast is in day two of a severe weather outbreak. More than 65,000 have been without power across Pennsylvania, Delaware, and New Jersey after storms pummeled the region last night. More outages and damage are still possible as storms continue. Scott Carr, NBC News Radio.
3: All right, thank you for joining us tonight. 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
4: Hello and welcome to Through the Bible with Les Feldick, an inspirational and informative half hour of insight into the heart of Scripture. 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All programs are available on audio tape, videotape, and in printed form. At the end of the program, there will be an address where you can contact the ministry. And now, here's Les Feldick with today's lesson.
5: And now in verse 20, when we experience resurrection, it's going to be final. We will not again have to die and be brought back to life and what have you. So resurrection is something that only began when Christ arose from the dead. He was the first to be resurrected. And keep that straight, because just the other day again, I heard of someone speaking of Lazarus being resurrected. No, he was not. He was brought back to life, but he was not resurrected because he died again at some later date. All right, so we've been talking about the resurrection from the dead all the way through chapter 15 on up to verse 19 where we quit. And now verse 20, Paul again, as I've used the expression off and on throughout the book of Corinthians, he shifts gears. Now all of a sudden, instead of just talking about the resurrection of Christ at the time of his death, burial, and resurrection, now he goes clear to the end of the age, you might say, and he brings up resurrection as a part of the whole picture of God's plan of the ages. Now, again, when we teach the Bible from Genesis to Revelation, this is the way I like to depict it. This is God's plan for the ages. Now, when I say it's God's plan, I'm sorry, Monty, I guess it's because you're back in the audience, but here we're going to go right from 1 Corinthians 15. I'm going to take you back to Acts. You know, every time I do this, Monty kind of looks up and says, I knew it. But whatever, come back with me to Acts chapter 2. Keep your hand in 1 Corinthians 15. But when I speak of God's plan for the ages, what I'm trying to imply is that God, before anything was ever created, the triune God put everything in motion. They already had it all blueprinted. And as I've told my classes here in Oklahoma over and over, one of the most amazing things, and one of the things that I find hard, and I'll admit it's hard to comprehend, is that God from the beginning gave men and nations their free will. And they have been operating under that free will, governments

make decisions, they invade other nations, they raise up navies, and they produce air forces, supposedly under a free will. But yet, from the beginning of time until the end of God's plan for the ages, everything falls in place exactly as God has predetermined it. Now think about that. Isn't that amazing? How that he can leave men and nations with a free will. They do pretty much as they think they want to do, and yet the end result is bringing everybody and everything to the end of God's purposes. All right, how did it all begin? Well, I like to use this verse in Acts chapter 2 and verse 23. Acts chapter 2 and jumping down to verse 23, where Peter, of course, is preaching here on the day of Pentecost. And he's preaching, of course, to the nation of Israel. But he's rehearsing the fact that they had crucified their Messiah. But that's not so much the point I want to get out of this verse as what I've just said, that God has had a plan for the ages from eternity past. Verse 23, him, speaking of Jesus of Nazareth, whom they'd crucified, him being delivered by the determinate counsel and foreknowledge of God, you have taken and crucified and slain. What's he saying? Somewhere, way back in the eternity past, the triune God in counsel. See, now they didn't have to sit there for a whole afternoon and bandy this thing back and forth. But nevertheless, the triune God, sometime back there in eternity past, came into the Trinity, and in a split second of time, or whatever you want to put on it, they determined. Now that's what the word determinate means. They determined a plan for the ages. And in his foreknowledge, he could see every detail of it coming on down through history. Now, in that determinate plan that God laid out way back before anything was created, the highlight of it all was the cross. See, and that's what he goes on to say. That in God's predeterminate counsel of understanding, of planning, or whatever you want to call it, and the foreknowledge of God, Israel has taken and crucified and slain. Was God caught by surprise? No. It was all in that eternal plan of the ages, see, that Christ must suffer. And, of course, all the way through the Scriptures, we have this, that this was all in God's blueprint for the ages. And this is why I've got my line on the board, and I told the class before we started, I still haven't made up my mind whether to use it at this moment or wait until I get to chapter 15, verse 51, back to Corinthians now again, if you will. But what I want folk to see and understand, and of course in my classes we go over it almost periodically, and I haven't done it now on the program in a long time, and like I told Iris driving up this morning, the thing that holds me back from repeating a lot of these things is the fact that so many people have bought the tapes, they bought the books, and I just sort of feel as though I'm cheating them when I repeat something on the program. But on the other hand, I have to remember, probably 95% of our audience never write to us and never order anything, and so they are not getting it repeated. So anyhow, if you'll come back now to 1 Corinthians 15, according to this predetermined plan of the ages, that Christ would suffer and die, but he would also be what? Risen from the dead. All right, now back to 1 Corinthians 15, verse 20. But Paul says, now is Christ risen from the dead, and he has become the first fruits, plural, not the first fruits, singular, but he has become the first fruits of those that have slept or have died. Now, the only way you can really understand this kind of language is to go back to the Old Testament. And, of course, if you don't understand the Old Testament, you can't understand the New. But come back with me to Leviticus chapter 23. Genesis, Exodus, Leviticus, Numbers. Is that the way it goes? Almost forgotten myself. Leviticus 23. Leviticus 23. The seven feasts of Jehovah, as we refer to them. And they were feast days for the nation of Israel in their temple worship as they progressed through the year. But as they came to the barley harvest,
which of course was the first crop that Israel harvested in Palestine, which would be shortly after the Passover, of course. But he comes down into verse 9 of chapter 23 with the third of these seven feasts. First is Passover, and then unleavened bread, and then you come to verse 9 and 10. They have this feast of first fruits. All right, verse 10. The Lord tells Moses, "Speak unto the children of Israel, and say unto them, When you are come into the land which I give unto you, and you shall reap the harvest thereof." Now, you want to remember, Israel was an agrarian little nation. They weren't metropolitan. They were all living off of the land. They had their herds and their flocks, and they raised their grain and so forth. So they were an agricultural people. And so he says, "When you come into the land and reap the harvest thereof, then you shall bring a sheaf of the," what? "First fruits." See, there's the word. "Then you shall bring a sheaf," or a bundle, we used to call it when I was a kid, "a bundle of the harvest unto the priest." In other words, they were to go into that field of barley. Maybe I can put that on the board. I think I better. I'll come to my lines later. But let's just say there's a little tract of land, 10, 12, 15 acres or whatever, and barley, like I said, was their first grain to be harvested in the spring of the year. And everybody who knows anything about small grains, wheat, barley, oats, and so forth, as the field is still green and all headed out, as we say, all of a sudden, scattered throughout that field, will be yellow heads of grain. I'm sure you've all seen it. And it just sprinkles throughout the field with early ripening heads of grain. They have ripened before the mass of all the other stems around them. All right, now then, what were these Jews supposed to do? They were to go into that green field and pluck those early ripened stems with the heads, enough so that they would have a sheaf, and then they would take it to the priest, and it was a wave offering. All right, now read it again. "When you are come into the land," verse 10, "when you are come into the land which I give unto you, and you shall reap the harvest." See, this is a harvest situation, a farming situation. They're going to get their crop. But before they reap the crop, "you shall bring the first fruits to the priest." Now, while you're in Leviticus, you might as well back up to chapter, I think, in 19 where I wanted to go, because we're going to look at this a little bit later, but I'm not going to have you come clear back to Leviticus unnecessarily. I'm going to make you file this in your little computer. Now back here in chapter 19, another part of the harvest, after they had gone in and harvested the main part of the field, then, you see, they had these instructions. Verse 9 of Leviticus 19. Verse 9, Leviticus 19. "After the harvest has been taken, then they were to reap the harvest, and thou shalt not wholly or completely reap the corners of thy field, neither shalt thou gather the gleanings of your harvest. And they shall not glean the vineyard," and so on and so forth. And then you come to the last part of verse 10. "Thou shalt leave them," the corners and the gleanings, "thou shalt leave them for the poor and the stranger." All right, now you have three aspects then of the Jewish harvest. First, they would go in and take that sampling of the early ripening heads of grain. Then they would go and take the main harvest. But they had to leave the corners and their gleanings for the poor. All right, now keep that process in the back of your mind as we now come back to 1 Corinthians 15 again. And so when Paul gives us the clue, that's what I call this, when he says that Christ has risen from the dead and he has become the first fruits of those who have died. In other words, I think he's telling us, now go back and use the Israeli system of harvest as an illustration of the resurrections, plural, that are coming. Now, we have to always qualify, and this takes a lot more time than what I've got here. In fact, you know, I've used the illustration so often, and I get caught in this, I guess, every time I come up here to tape four programs. I've given it before, that when Martin Luther
was heading to wherever they were going to meet with him after he nailed his 95 theses on the church door, and he was supposed to meet with the authorities from Rome. As he and his entourage were evidently riding on horseback to wherever city they were going, Martin Luther made this classic statement, and I love it because I find myself there constantly. He said, "Gentlemen, if only I could tell these men everything that I want to tell them in the first 30 minutes." And what did he mean? If he could just unload it all on them before they would have time to reject it or close their mind to it or whatever. Well, this is the way I feel so often. There is so much in these next few verses that I wish I could just compact it all into 30 minutes, but you can't do it. And so you'll have to bear with me. It's going to take some time. All right, now then, verse 21. "For since by man came death," that was Adam when he rejected God's discipline and was disobeying him and ate the fruit, and Adam died spiritually immediately. But he died physically, of course, 900 years later. All right. So by man, by Adam then, came death. And by man came also the resurrection of the dead. Boy, now that throws a curve at you, don't it? Well, I can understand how Adam plunged the human race into sin and death because he ate of the forbidden tree. But how in the world did he bring back life to the human race? Well, you got to be careful and compare Scripture with Scripture. Now come across the page, at least in my Bible, to 1 Corinthians chapter 15, and let's look at verse 45 and 46. Now this will explain then what he's saying here in verse 22 or 21. All right, you got verse 45? "And so it is written, the first man, Adam, was made or created a living soul. The last," or the second Adam, it's referred to, I think, in Romans, "and the last Adam was made a quickening or a life-giving spirit." Now, verse 46. "Howbeit, that was not first which is spiritual, but that which is natural. Afterward, that which is spiritual, because the first man is of the earth, earthy. The second man," the second Adam, the last Adam, "is who? The Lord from heaven." Now, here we have these two federal heads, if you want to call it that. Adam, as the head of the natural progeny of the human race, plunged us into sin. And sin precipitated death. Let's look back a minute. I want to do all this with Scripture because, you know, I'm always telling everybody, don't go by what I say. What does the book say? Well, I'm going to show you what the book says. Go back to Romans chapter 5. Romans chapter 5, verse 12. We're not going to hurry because we got a lot to cover, and I'm not going to squeeze it into 30 minutes like I'd like to. We're going to take all afternoon if necessary. Romans chapter 5, verse 12. All with me? "Wherefore, as by one man sin entered into the world, and death," let me put in the verb with it, "entered by sin. And so death passed upon all men, for all have sinned." All right, that's what Paul is referring to now by inspiration, of course, of the Holy Spirit. Now come back to 1 Corinthians 15 again. And so the first man, now come back to verse 46 and 47 before you go back to 21. So come back to verse 46. "Howbeit, that was not first which is spiritual, but that which is natural, and after that which is spiritual." All right, now I've made the point in this program ever since we left Genesis that the format of all of God's dealing is first the natural and then the spiritual. Now just stop and think about it. First Cain, the natural. Abel, the spiritual. You can go a little further. First Esau, the natural. And Jacob, the spiritual. Go back a little further than that. Ishmael, the natural. Isaac, the spiritual. King Saul, the natural. King David,
the spiritual. And you go all the way up through Scripture. And then you bring yourselves

first man is of the earth, he was earthy. He was created from the dust of the earth. But the second man is not a created being. It is the Lord himself from heaven. Now here's where we have to have that solid understanding that Christ was not just another created being. He was the creator himself. And see, here's where I have to get adamant against some of the false teachings that are coming in on us like a flood. That Jesus Christ was God, is God, he's the creator, he's the sustainer of the whole universe. And we must never lose sight of that. Otherwise, our gospel is a farce. But he is who he says he is, and that is, he is the Lord from heaven. All right, now let's move on down to verse 48 for just a second. For as is the earthy, such are they also that are earthy. And as the heavenly, so are they also that are heavenly. Now, those of you who have been with me all these years, you remember that when I taught Genesis 1:1, the first point I made, in the beginning, God created heaven and earth. Everything in Scripture is going to be connected to those two entities. It's either that of the earth, and it's earthy, or it's going to be that of heaven, and it's heavenly. Israel, then, as you come on up through the book of Genesis, becomes the earthy. The church becomes the heavenly. And ne'er the two can meet, because there is that gulf fixed, and we're going to show it on our timeline, probably in the next program, that you cannot mix the dealings of God with the earthly people of Israel and mix them with the heavenly people, which is the body of Christ, the church. And if only people could understand that. They are so totally different. Israel is earthy. The church is heavenly. All right, now let's go on to the next verse. As we have borne the image of the earthy, that is, being born into the human race by way of Adam, by way of our human parents, we are earthy. But we're not going to stay earthy. We shall also bear the image of the what? The heavenly. See, and that's our prospect. We are not for eternity going to be bound as earth beings. We are going to one day be transformed into that which is heavenly. And we're going to have bodies like Christ. Now, it's going to come up, hopefully, in the next three programs after this. Because I had someone ask again, I think, in the class last night. Well, what kind of a body are we going to have in the next life? Well, I just turned her right back to Philippians chapter 3, and what does it say? We are looking from the Lord from heaven. And he shall, and he will change our body so that we will be fashioned after his glorious body. Well, what are you going to use for an example? Well, I tell everybody, if you want to get just a glimpse of how we are going to function in eternity, you go back into the gospel accounts and just study Christ's 40 days after resurrection. And there you have the perfect picture. When Mary saw him in the semi-darkness of that early dawn, she thought he was a gardener. So did he look weird? No. He looked very common and ordinary, but she just couldn't define his features enough to know who it was. The disciples saw him cooking fish on the shore. And they came up, and again he said, well, have you got any food? Have you any meat? No. Well, put your net on the other side. See, he was very normal in all of his appearances. And then when the net came full, then Peter said, what? It's the Lord. Well, now, if Jesus looked bizarre and weird and different, well, then Peter and the 11 would have, or the 10, Judas was gone, they would have understood. But see, they didn't know who he was. He looked like just another person. And then, wonder of wonders, and especially in the Luke account, when they sat down for breakfast, what did Jesus also do? He ate. See? He ate with them. And so he had all the outward appearances of another human being, but he was now immortal. He didn't have to go through the door. He could go through the wall. He could go through the ceiling. He could be transported from one place to a jillion miles away in a split second of time. I think that even the speed of light is going to become nothing for us when we get into the immortal, when we get into the eternal.

0: And so we have this glorious prospect that we're no longer going to be tied to this old earth and be simple monuments of clay. We're going to have new, resurrected, immortal, heavenly, eternal bodies. And we're not going to look weird. We're not going to look like something out of some Hollywood concoction. But we are going to look just as normal from all human outward appearances as the Lord Jesus did in those 40 days from his resurrection until his ascension. Now again, even at his ascension, did he go up in some puff of a spirit or a cloud? No. What did the angel say? This same Jesus, as you have seen go, will come back, and he's going to stand on this same mountain. Well, you know how I've always put it. How did he leave? Head first. He went up from the Mount of Olives head first. How is he going to return? Feet first. Zechariah tells us as plain as day that when he returns, his feet will stand at that day on the Mount of Olives. And the Mount of Olives is there yet today, and it's waiting for him, and one day soon, he's coming to it.
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Red Apple Hoolery by Barefoot Becky and the Ivanhoe Dutchman, kicking off your Wednesday night here on KASM. I'm Max Steigoff. Welcome into the Chasm Lounge. 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

Jolly Lumberjacks, Madam Anderson Waltz here on KASM, that off of their 2013 album. And this is one thing that I don't like about late summer, early fall, is the fact that I have really bad allergies. And the thing that I'm allergic to is pretty much everywhere. It's in almost every single culvert and ditch along the road, and that is goldenrod. And I woke up this morning, and I was just, it was so bad. I felt like an old man getting out of bed and having to blow my nose first thing in the morning. But you know what? It's just the way it goes. I've grown accustomed to it. So, you know, this is the hand I've been dealt in life.

0: Ray Dorschner and the Rainbow Valley Dutchman with Ellsworth Polka. And getting into some weird news because, well, that's what I like to do on this show. If, you know, if you haven't listened, this is what I like to do. And this is an interesting story out of California. When is it not interesting out of California? But this one is interesting for a different reason. It makes me question, did Ocean's 11 and all those heist movies get it wrong? Going for money instead of beer. Because that is what happened in California, because a Pabst Blue Ribbon, a couple of Pabst Blue Ribbon trucks got stolen with about 40,000 pounds of Pabst Blue Ribbon beer on board. And that works out to be about $70,000, which at first I was like, wow, that's got to be a lot of Pabst Blue Ribbon, because I saw the number first, and I was like, $70,000 of Pabst Blue Ribbon? That's got to be like, you know, almost 70,000 pounds, right? And, you know, I was off by a little bit, but, you know, I'm right in the ballpark, I guess. It's not exactly the most expensive beer, but at the same time, 40,000 pounds, you're good for about 40 days there.
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Ricky Skaggs, country boy on KASM. And one thing that I don't get with this recent story about the Suni Lee statue, if you haven't been keeping up with the news, a Suni Lee statue from Phelan Park was stolen, and they have now caught the people that were doing it. It was a mother and son that stole the bronze statue from Phelan Park. What I don't get is, like, why? Are you that big of a Suni Lee fan? In that case, like, why not keep it there so everyone else can be as big of fans as you? Or like, I don't understand. Were you just going to take the bronze and melt it down? Like, it just, to me, it doesn't add up why you would steal it. It just seems like a very frivolous thing to throw your freedom away on. But, you know, hey, it wasn't me. So if it was me, I would probably, you know, not do that. But then again, there's a reason I am not in court right now.

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four-leaf polka or four-leaf clover polka here on KASM. It's barely September. We're already talking about Halloween candy and Halloween candy that is being recalled because according to Crystal Temptations, they're going to be recalling Halloween chocolatey eyeballs. All right. And it was sold under the brand at Marshall's, TJ Maxx, Home Goods, and Sierra Trading Post. The notice warns those with allergy or severe sensitivity to milk could face serious or life-threatening allergic reactions. So I guess they accidentally put in milk into that into those chocolatey eyeballs. You never want milk in your chocolatey eyeballs, right? You know, it's just it ruins the flavor, the taste, everything.

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1: Missouri farmer Garrett Rekoff says actions speak louder than words.
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Boom-chip, boom-chip, boom-chip, boom-chip, boom-chip, boom-chip, boom-chip. 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
1: Missouri farmer Garrett Rekoff says actions speak louder than words.
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0: Hello and welcome to Through the Bible with Les Feldick, an inspirational and informative half hour of insight into the heart of Scripture. In addition to teaching the Bible, Les is a full-time rancher, having a down-to-earth, practical teaching style that makes the Bible come to life. All programs are available on audio tape, videotape, and in printed form. At the end of the program, there will be an address where you can contact the ministry. And now, here's Les Feldick with today's lesson.
1: Okay, now let's go right on into where we left off after our last program and back in 1 Corinthians chapter 15. And now we're going to look at verse 22. Now, like I said in the last half hour, we're going to take our time because there is so much in the rest of this 15th chapter of Corinthians that I don't want to skim over it. All right, now in verse 22, "For as in Adam all die." Now that, of course, we covered last program, that when Adam sinned as the federal head of the human race, every human being, including Eve and all of the children of Adam and Eve and anyone that's ever been born since, now has that fallen sin nature of Adam. All right, so as in Adam all die, even so in Christ, remember the creator of everything, even so in Christ shall, what's the next word? All be made alive. Now that throws a curve at people. If they read carefully, they should say, well, now wait a minute. Are the lost going to be resurrected? Yes. That surprises people. Come back to John's Gospel. John's Gospel. The lost are going to be resurrected. They're not in their eternal state as yet. They're going to have to come out bodily to appear before the great white throne of Revelation 20, and then go to their eternal doom bodily with a body fit for the lake of fire, whereas we will have a body fit for glory. All right, now Jesus explains it himself so clearly in John's Gospel, chapter 5, and drop in at verse 28. John's Gospel, chapter 5, verse 28. Wait till you've all found it. John chapter 5, verse 28. And Jesus says, "Marvel not at this, for the hour is coming, in the which all that are in the graves shall hear his voice, and shall come forth." Now from that verse alone, we have people who teach, of course, a general resurrection of everybody, all at the same time. The saved and the lost. The saved go to their doom and the saved go to their glory and the lost go to their doom. Just about got that backwards, didn't I? But anyway, all that are in the graves are going to hear God's call to come forth. But, now let's be careful. Don't just read it that far and stop. They, verse 29, who have done good, and I'll put the verb back in, will come forth unto the resurrection of life. They who have done evil will come forth unto the resurrection of condemnation. Now you have two distinct groups of people who are going to be resurrected. All right, now if you just sit on John's Gospel alone, it would seem as though, yeah, it's all going to happen at the same time. The lost are resurrected and go to their doom. The saved are resurrected and go to their glory. Just one resurrection. All right, but now come back to 1 Corinthians 15 again, and see, that's why Paul is the one that reveals so many things that the rest of Scripture doesn't even touch on. And that's why I can't understand why so many people today totally ignore Paul's epistles. Because it's in Paul alone that we find the true nature of the old Adam. Now, I know the Old Testament says the heart is desperately wicked. Who can know it? And we certainly know that Jesus taught that the heart was wicked. But yet, it isn't until you get to Paul's writing that you get this understanding that this Adamic sin nature is inherited ever since Adam. It has just come down generation after generation. All right, now the same way with this resurrection deal. There is more taught about resurrection, I think, in 1 Corinthians 15 than almost all the rest of the Bible put together. Now, we know the Old Testament people believed in resurrection. Job, for sure, said, "I know that my Redeemer liveth, and in the latter days shall stand upon the earth." And in my flesh I shall what? See God. What was he talking about? Resurrection. David, after he'd lost the child to Bathsheba, after mourning for a whole week, what did he suddenly realize? He couldn't bring that child back, but what did he say? I'll go to him. And so what was he speaking of? Resurrection life, see? But now, here Paul is going to just unload on us all the details of resurrection. All right, verse 23. Even though all are going to be resurrected, up in verse 22, and according to John 5, verse 23, the first word is what? But. See? And what am I always telling you? One of the biggest words in Scripture. Because this one little three-lettered word now opens up a whole vista that otherwise we would have never understood. That yes, there's going to be a resurrection of the saved. There's going to be a resurrection of the lost, but not all at once. But every man, lost or saved, in

there's going to be an order in the resurrection so that every group will be in their specific company at resurrection. They're not all going to just come out like one great big group. All right, let's read on. Every man in his own company, Christ the first fruits. We've already looked at where that came from. It gave us an inkling now that we can look at the resurrections much like Israel practiced her grain harvest. Because after all, what does God consider bringing human people unto himself? What does he call it? A harvest. See, in his earthly ministry, he said, the fields are white unto harvest, but the laborers are few. Now, that was, of course, just an analogy. And so it is. The human race has been harvested through the efforts of God, whether it's Old Testament or New. That doesn't make any difference. All right, so the implication now is that the whole harvest of mankind can be likened like the three sequences of Israel's harvest. First, the first fruits, the sampling of the early ripening grain, then the major harvest, and then the third part would be the corners and the gleanings. All right, now let's just analyze it a minute from a logical standpoint. Well, let me see first the first fruits. Come back with me to Matthew 27. I forgot to do that in the first half hour. We'll do it now. Matthew 27. At the time of the crucifixion, and we come down to verse 51 of Matthew 27. Christ, in verse 50, has just given up the ghost. He's died. Verse 51, and behold, the veil of the temple was rent in twain from the top to the bottom. The earth did quake, and the rocks rent, all in response to what had just happened up there on Calvary and his death. All of nature responded convulsively. And then we come to the next verse, verse 52, and the graves, that is in the area of Jerusalem, the graves were opened, not all of them, but some of them, and many bodies of the saints. Now remember, the saints of any age are the believers, okay? In other words, your believing Israelites were of the company of the saints. Those who were believers during Christ's earthly ministry were saints. Those who believe during the Acts period are saints. Those of us who believe in the church period were saints. Those who are saved during the tribulation are going to be called saints. And so it's just a general term regarding those who are believers. So here we have a group of Jewish believers, because there certainly weren't enough Gentiles in that Old Testament economy to count. And so evidently these were Jewish believers who had been buried in the area of Jerusalem. And after, verse 53, and they came out of the graves after his resurrection. Now that's an important verse, because you see, if they would have come out of the grave before Christ was resurrected, that would throw a kilter in the whole plan of God that Christ was the first fruits of resurrection. He is the first to have ever been resurrected from the dead. Never had it happened before. But after he had been resurrected, then these others could come forth and to comprise what I now call that sheaf that was indicated in Leviticus. And it completes then the plural of the word first fruits. Had Christ only come alone, then it would have to be he was the first fruit of resurrection. But it's not. The feast day of first fruits was to take not just one stem of grain, but many who were all just sampling of the crop that was to come, and then they were brought together in a sheaf, and they were taken to the priest. Here is my offering of first fruits. All right, so now I have to feel that these Jewish saints who were resurrected here right after Christ was comprise then that which we call the first fruits. All right, now let's come back then to 1 Corinthians 15 once again. So now then, he says, every man, verse 23 of 1 Corinthians 15, every man is going to be resurrected within his company. In other words, church age saints aren't going to be resurrected with the Old Testament saints. We certainly aren't going to be part of the first fruits, because that's already happened. All right.

So let's look at the harvest process as we saw it on the board in the last half hour. First, the first fruits were taken out as a sampling. Then they went in and took what? The main harvest, the main part of the field, all but the corners and the gleanings was harvested. And then that which was left was harvested last of all. Now, just stop and think for a moment. You know, we're in Oklahoma, and that's wheat country, at least in the western part of the state. When that wheat farmer has gone out and has harvested the main part of his fields, my, he can fill those bins with grain. Thousands and thousands of bushels. Now, if perchance he did leave the corners like they did then, how much would that be by comparison? Well, just a small, small fraction, see? Now let's bring it into the spiritual realm. Christ in the first fruits, that's accomplished. But now, where has been the largest number of people brought in God's harvest? Old Testament or church age? Well, the church age, see? Because now go back into the Old Testament economy. The little nation of Israel never had more than probably 10 million people at the most. And only a few of them were true believers. You go back before the flood and there were precious few believers. By the time you got to the flood, only 8 souls. So you see, even before the flood, there were very few that God could count on as his. Throughout the nation of Israel's history, very few Jews, percentage-wise, were believers. So there weren't many there. Even in Christ's earthly ministry, I like to point out, at least in the area of Jerusalem and Judea, how many believers were accumulated in the upper room there in Acts chapter 1? 120. 120. Shocking. That after 3 years of the Lord's own earthly ministry, there were only 120 Jewish believers, evidently. Now, there may have been a few up in the Galilee, I don't know, but in the area of Jerusalem, there must not have been any more than these 120. So, compared to the millions that have come in through the last 1900 years of the preaching of the gospel of grace, how many, I'll ask the question again, how many Old Testament believers were there? Very few. So what can we liken it to? The corners and the gleanings. So here's the order of resurrections. Repeat it again. The first fruits, Christ and those who came out of the grave. Then the harvest of the church. And we're going to look at that next. And then we still have the corners and the gleanings left, which I feel will be the tribulation saints who will be saved during the tribulation. Now come back with me to Daniel chapter 12. And I'm going to throw the tribulation saints in with the Old Testament saints, as well as those who were believers during Christ's earthly ministry, because they were still all connected to Judaism and to the Jewish and or Israel's program, and they were not part of what I call the body of Christ. But look how Daniel covers it. Let's just start with verse 1. Daniel chapter 12, verse 1. Now remember, this is Old Testament, and he's talking about resurrection just like Paul does. Verse 1. At that time shall Michael stand up, the great prince who stands for the children of thy people. Now Daniel was a Jew, so the thy people would be Israel. And there shall be a time of trouble such as never was since there was a nation even to that same time. That's the foretelling of the tribulation that Israel's still going to have to go through. That time of trouble such as never was since there was a nation even to that same time. And at that time, that is the tribulation, thy people shall be delivered, every one that shall be found written in the book. Yes, there's going to be a remnant of Israel saved. We know that. Especially as we come to the end of that 7 years. All right, verse 2. And many of them who sleep in the dust of the earth shall awake, some to everlasting life, and some to shame and everlasting contempt. Now again, Daniel, by inspiration, writes almost as if it's going to be a general resurrection, that the lost Jew is going to be resurrected the same time as the saved Jew, but you have to compare this again now with the Revelation, and we know that that's not going to be the case. Only the believing Jews are going to be resurrected first, and then 1,000 years later, then the lost Jews

are going to be resurrected for the great white throne, just like we see the comparison with John chapter 5. All right. Verse 3. And they that be wise, in other words, they have believed what God has instructed them to believe, even in the Old Testament economy, it was based on their faith, remember. Those who are wise shall shine as the brightness of the firmament, and they that turn many to righteousness as the stars forever. In other words, God's going to always reward righteousness in the believer. All right, verse 4. But thou, O Daniel, shut up the words and seal the book. Now remember that. God is telling Daniel to just close the book, forget about it. So close the book or seal the book even till the time of the end. Now, from Daniel's perspective, which is about 500 B.C., that's going to be 2,500 years that the book of Daniel is to be closed up and not considered all that much. All right, close the book. And then he says, even to the time of the end, many shall run to and fro, knowledge shall be increased, that is, at the time of the end. And then verse 5, and I, Daniel, looked, and behold, there stood two others, the one on this side of the bank of the river, and the other on that side of the bank of the river. And one said to the man clothed in linen, who was upon the waters of the river, how long shall it be to the end of these wonders? In other words, these prophecies written by Daniel. Verse 7, and I heard the man clothed in linen, who was upon the waters of the river, when he held up his right hand, and his left hand unto heaven, and swear by him that liveth forever, that it should be, now here we come, the tribulation timing again, that everything is going to be put on hold for a time, times, and half a time. In other words, for 3.5 years. And when he shall have accomplished to scatter the power of the holy people, all these things shall be finished. Now you say, well, I thought the tribulation was 7 years. Well, it is. But the time of the midpoint is when the Antichrist will come in, remember, and defile the temple and will turn on the Jew. And so it's that last 3.5 years that Daniel is foretelling, that horrible, horrible period of time when the earth is going to come under the wrath not only of God, but also of Satan himself. And so he is only including the last 3.5 years, and then shall everything be finished. All right, now verse 8. But Daniel says, I heard, and I understood not. And I said, O my Lord, what shall be the end of these things? Now isn't it amazing that these Old Testament prophets got a glimpse of the things that were coming? Now they didn't get the full picture, but Daniel got enough of a glimpse that I think it just scared him down to his shoelaces. What in the world is going to come on the earth, and especially upon my people Israel? And he says, what shall be the end of these things? Now verse 9. And the Lord said, go thy way, Daniel, for the words are closed up until the end, and sealed till the time of the end. Now what's he saying? That these prophetic utterance of Daniel, no one was to understand until we'd get close to the end time. And I think I brought this out in one of our other programs. And you know, that was so true. There was absolutely nothing preached or taught concerning end time events until about the 1800s, the middle 1800s. And men of God all of a sudden began to put the prophetic scriptures together, and they began to write concerning the nations of the world that would be coming to the top, such as Russia. Who would have ever dreamed Russia becoming a world power? They did, by virtue of the scriptures. They began to talk about a returning Israel, the land of Israel once again becoming a viable nation. Who would have ever dreamed of such a thing with the Jews scattered all over the world? But they did, because the scriptures were beginning to be opened up by the Holy Spirit. And by the time you get to 1900, there was a whole raft of men that were beginning to put the end time prophecies in a pretty good perspective. You'd be amazed at how close they were to what we've seen happen now in the last 10 or 20 years. All right, so the Lord told Daniel that his book would be closed up until it would approach the end time. Verse 10. Many shall be purified and made white and tried or tested.

0: rested. But the wicked shall do wickedly. In other words, just exactly what we've seen. Sin is just going to get more evident with every passing day. And none of the wicked shall understand. Isn't it amazing? The unsaved world out there, they have no concept of how accurately this book is being fulfilled. And of course, this is my reason for believing it from cover to cover, is because every prophecy that I see fulfilled confirms that this is a supernatural book. I was thinking yet the other day, can you think of a single book of religion, of anything in the world, cults or religions or whatever you think, that can tell the future 2,500 years in advance? Not a one. Not a one. There is not a single word of prophecy that is actually being fulfilled in a single book of religion that you can find in the world, except this one. Now, I know there are some of these things that are hard to believe. I know that, and I take them by faith, but I still have to say, but Lord, it's hard to believe. But, you know, I came up with something the other night. I was talking about the rapture and the sudden taking away from all the believers, and, you know, that's hard for people to comprehend. How in the world is God going to do it? Now, I use this analogy, and I said, now, look, go out on a real clear, starry night. And just look at that mass of stars. And all we see is a little part of our own galaxy, the Milky Way. Just a part of it. With all of its billions upon billions of stars in just the Milky Way galaxy alone. Now they tell us that there are billions of galaxies. You know, I'm going to have to be proud. I got a little 9-year-old grandson, and he just wows me every once in a while. His daddy had just been showing him how many stars were up there, and they got in how. He says, well, why don't you just put that on paper? See if you can write out a number big enough to get close to how many stars are out there. Now, the little rascal's only 9 years old, but you know what he did? He put a 1 and he put zeros all the way down the length of a sheet of typewriter paper, and then on the bottom, and he says, and to the same power. Boy, that's way beyond me. I couldn't believe it. But see, he's close. Because you see, of the billions and billions of galaxies in which there are billions of stars. But now here's my point. Has a single one of them ever been out of control? Not a one. Who controls them? The same Lord Jesus that's one day going to take us off the earth.
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3: 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The Minnesota State Fair running now through Labor Day on opening day. I had a chance to visit with the Minnesota Farm Bureau. Amanda Cook joining us, and she talked about her roles within Farm Bureau and also gave us a little insight into their own agriculture operation.
5: So we raise sheep, and we're up in Chisago County, so we're about an hour north of the metro area. And I also work as a high school agriculture teacher in our school district.
3: And then within Farm Bureau, too, you've kind of taken some leadership there. Describe that role.
5: Yeah, so I serve as the chairman of our promotion and education committee. So we're one of the groups that works on putting the booth together here at the fair to help teach Minnesota get together attendees all about agriculture and what's so great about being in the state of Minnesota.
3: So what's the goal there? Obviously, you want to have some interactiveness, but then also education. I suppose you just kind of revolve around those kind of tools.
5: Well, if you've been here before, you know that we've got the coveted spatula. If you haven't been out here yet this year, the color is yellow. So folks come out to add to their collection, but really it's a chance for us to engage with the public and tell a little bit about our story on the farm. Agriculture is a huge part of the Minnesota economy, and with less than 2% of our Americans living on a farm or working on a farm, it's just really important for us to keep that connection strong.
3: Amanda, do you get surprised ever by a question you get? I suppose you have to remember again who the kind of the clientele is, I would say, most days.
5: Well, I feel like sometimes I'm at a little bit of an advantage. I work in the classroom, so I love teaching people about agriculture. One of the highlights of our exhibit here at the Farm Bureau booth is showing that everything starts on a farm. You know, everybody probably knows that we have dairy products, we have meat products, eggs, poultry, but what they don't realize is that things like cement can come from animals too, or the crayons that you use at school as we go back to school next week.
3: There's got to be a lot of value, I always thought too, is actually meeting you, Amanda, a farmer, somebody who is hands-on. I think putting a face to the name sort of thing, it has a lot of value.
5: Well, and we take a lot of pride in what we do, and you know, I'll be honest, we geek out a little bit here at the fair. We love showing off our animals, and you know, I was telling others, you know, I'm going back to school this week and telling them about fitting sheep and getting everybody primped and ready for the fair. And it's just a really exciting time, you know, just to show what we do and what we put so much heart into throughout the year.
3: Amanda Cook joining us with the Minnesota Farm Bureau at the Great Minnesota Get Together on the opening day. And their Farm Bureau booth is open each and every day. I know we spoke to Ruth Merrick and a few others. And yeah, great place to stop on by at the Great Minnesota Get Together as well. And great to hear more from these leaders who are taking that leadership role within their own ag organization.
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7: The top 25 reasons for not going to church. Reason number 13, I don't go to church because I don't feel accepted for who I am. That is certainly not true in most churches. True Christians are the most accepting people on earth. You might say, well, if they knew my lifestyle, they sure wouldn't accept me. The truth is, there's not a single Christian who has not been where you are at some time in their life. And I personally do not know of a single Christian who doesn't still sin from time to time. Jesus loved every one of us before we accepted him. While he was on this earth, he had a reputation for being a friend of sinners. In fact, he loved them so much he died for them. Christians are followers of Christ, and we can't claim to do that without loving everyone for who they are. So come as you are. You'll be accepted, and that's the truth.
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0: second they'd both be gone, and then that rat would also eat the snack that they were fighting over.
1: That is true. Part of it, though, I think is because it's so clean in the London Underground as compared to the New York City subway. Not as many scraps of food to go around, so you got to fight over every single little morsel.
0: Right. What do you want, dirt and rats or clean and a couple of cute mice? That's a choice between New York and London.
1: Yeah.
0: 13 minutes now in front of the hour.
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7: For Chasm Radio, I am Farm Director Joe Gill. The Minnesota State Fair running now through Labor Day on opening day. I had a chance to visit with the Minnesota Farm Bureau, Amanda Cook, joining us, and she talked about her roles within Farm Bureau and also gave us a little insight into their own agriculture operation.
8: So we raise sheep, and we're up in Chisago County, so we're about an hour north of the metro area. And I also work as a high school agriculture teacher in our school district.
7: And then within Farm Bureau, too, you've kind of taken some leadership there. Describe that role.
8: Yeah, so I serve as the chairman of our promotion and education committee. So we're one of the groups that works on putting the booth together here at the fair to help teach Minnesota get together attendees all about agriculture and what's so great about being in the state of Minnesota.
7: So what's the goal there? Obviously, you want to have some interactiveness, but then also education. I suppose you just kind of revolve around those kind of tools.

0: Well, if you've been here before, you know that we've got the coveted spatula. If you haven't been out here yet this year, the color is yellow. So folks come out to add to their collection, but really it's a chance for us to engage with the public and tell a little bit about our story on the farm. Agriculture is a huge part of the Minnesota economy, and with less than 2% of our Americans living on a farm or working on a farm, it's just really important for us to keep that connection strong.
1: Amanda, do you get surprised ever by a question you get? I suppose you have to remember again who the kind of the clientele is, I would say, most days.
0: Well, I feel like sometimes I'm at a little bit of an advantage. I work in the classroom, so I love teaching people about agriculture. One of the highlights of our exhibit here at the Farm Bureau booth is showing that everything starts on a farm. You know, everybody probably knows that we have dairy products, we have meat products, eggs, poultry, but what they don't realize is that things like cement can come from animals too, or the crayons that you use at school as we go back to school next week.
1: There's got to be a lot of value, I always thought too, is actually meeting you, Amanda, a farmer, somebody who is hands-on. I think putting a face to the name sort of thing, it has a lot of value.
0: Well, and we take a lot of pride in what we do, and you know, I'll be honest, we geek out a little bit here at the fair. We love showing off our animals, and you know, I was telling others, you know, I'm going back to school this week and telling them about fitting sheep and getting everybody primped and ready for the fair. And it's just a really exciting time, you know, just to show what we do and what we put so much heart into throughout the year.
1: Amanda Cook joining us with the Minnesota Farm Bureau at the Great Minnesota Get Together on the opening day. And their Farm Bureau booth is open each and every day. I know we spoke to Ruth Merrick and a few others. And yeah, great place to stop on by at the Great Minnesota Get Together as well. And great to hear more from these leaders who are taking that leadership role within their own ag organization.
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7: The top 25 reasons for not going to church. 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That's the kind of change all of us can live with, and that's the truth.
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0: Taking the day's information and helping you make sense of it all. 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
1: Glad you could be with us. Car shopping experts say three-day holiday weekends like Labor Day are a great time to find deals. Dealerships typically offer steeper discounts to take advantage of increased foot traffic. Edmunds.com says you can also throw in the fact that manufacturers typically slash prices on cars from the previous model year around this time to make room for newer vehicles. The segment with the highest number of available vehicles from 2026 is trucks, which could be good news for pickup shoppers this weekend. Car gurus said the models with the highest 2026 supply heading into Labor Day are the Chevy Silverado 1500, Ford F-150, the GMC Sierra 1500, Ford Explorer, and Jeep Wrangler. The group said as of Tuesday, nearly 90% of new cars on dealership lots were still 2026 models. That's up from nearly 72% of new cars at the same time last year. 9 minutes now in front of the hour. On This Morning, America's First News, here's Nicole Murray.
2: And now, the three big things you need to know. Number one.
3: Two people have been killed in a shooting at a downtown Minneapolis apartment building that left several others injured, including three cops. Mayor Jacob Frey said two of the hurt officers were shot.
4: Two officers were hit by gunfire, one in the leg, the other with two bullets to the abdomen. But for their heroic work, the death toll would have been far higher.
3: WCCO Television reports that the gunman, identified as 35-year-old Carlton Johnson, also died from a self-infliction gunshot wound yesterday.
2: Number two.
3: Oil prices have dropped this morning as investors watch for developments in the Middle East. And still, Patrick DeHaan with Gas Buddy said on ABC News that relief on travel costs won't hit in time for the holiday weekend.
5: Demand for gasoline should provide some downward tailwind. In addition, we're only a couple of weeks away from switching back to cheaper winter gasoline. So that eventually could push the national average back below that $4 a gallon mark in the weeks ahead.
3: Gas Buddy is predicting that the national average for regular unleaded gas will be $4.03 per gallon. In addition, AAA data says that domestic airfare is up 2% from a year ago.
2: Number three.
3: A 19-year-old man is dead from a self-inflicted gunshot wound after forcing his way into a Waynesboro, Virginia school. Superintendent Jeffrey Castle.
6: Today is the day every school system hopes they never have to deal with.
3: The young man has been identified as Anthony Ignatatis Isabel. American journalist, feminist, and social activist Gloria Steinem has died. She was 92 years old. No cause of death has been given. A Coast Guard jet carrying Homeland Security Secretary Mark Wayne Mullen and other top DHS officials has made an emergency landing outside Washington, D.C. after one of its engines failed. No injuries have been reported from yesterday's incident. And as school gets underway, the New York Post released the top party schools in the nation. At the top of the list, Florida State University in Tallahassee. Penn State came in sixth. Miami, Florida came in 22nd place.
1: Wow, all the good weather?
3: Yeah, I know.
1: 22nd place?
3: Only two schools from New York City made the list in general. Isn't that one of the top party cities in the country in general?
1: I don't know about that.
3: What do you mean? There's clubs, things are open later.
1: I don't know, maybe just more nerds? Clustered in New York?
3: Nerds can get jiggy with it, too.
1: I don't know. I got to rethink maybe doing some grad work at Florida State for that
3: kind
1: of
3: thing. Yeah, right? I'm down with that.
1: Road trip to Tallahassee. Thanks, Nicole. It is 6 minutes now in front of the hour. On This Morning, America's First News.
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Welcome into Thursday. 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
1: Yes, so let's do a quick blessing of those cows. So we ask a blessing upon these cows and all the cows in the listening audience. We ask you, we know that many, Joe, I know many people milk their cows to Chasm Radio. Many barns I've been into, that's the music and the radio they like to listen to where they milk. So we ask a blessing upon these cows and all the cows in our listening audience, that God who created them continues to make all of our farmers good stewards and can take good care of their cows and their animals and their families and their farms. And so we ask a blessing upon all of these and a blessing upon the milkers today. May they have lots of strength and energy and a lot of joy as they touch these cows. And we ask a blessing in the name of the Father and of the Son and of the Holy Spirit. Amen.

0: Good morning. It is a good morning, Thursday morning, Thursday, September 3rd, year 2026. I hope your morning is treating you well. Hope you find yourself healthy and happy where you are at. This morning, 68 degrees. I'm Joe Gill. Let's take a look at that weather. We'll do that coming up. But first of all, a look at news, some world and national news. Here on Chasm Radio. Yes, a Thursday, September 3rd kind of morning here in mid-Minnesota.
1: NBC News Radio, I'm Michael Kastner. Feminist icon Gloria Steinem has died. She was 92. She dedicated her life to issues from reproductive rights to workplace inequality. She passed away Wednesday at her home in New York City. She appeared on NBC's Meet the Press in September of 1972 and said the women's movement is not a militant movement because militant connotes violence. She said those she opposed were
2: those individuals who have usurped control of our lives and who in general turn out to be that 3% of the population, which is white, male, over 30, and college educated. And that is the pool from which we have taken our leadership, in fact, which I think goes a long way to explaining the poverty of the leadership.
1: Her official Instagram page announced the news of her passing this morning. A federal judge is blocking President Trump's latest effort to restrict birthright citizenship. Last month, Trump signed an executive order prohibiting citizenship to babies born in the U.S. to non-citizens. It was his second executive order to end birthright citizenship after the first one was shot down by the U.S. Supreme Court. On Wednesday, a district judge in Maryland ruled that no presidential executive order can undo what the Supreme Court has done. And a federal judge is blocking the EPA from sending California state rules on vehicle emissions to Capitol Hill for possible repeal. More from Tammy Trujillo.
3: California standards on vehicle emissions are more strict than federal laws after the state was granted waivers during previous Democratic administrations. In June, the EPA said the waivers granted to California should have been sent to Congress first, which can repeal them by a simple majority vote. On Wednesday, a federal judge in Washington said Congress can repeal regulations but not waivers and called the EPA move gamesmanship that undermines honest compliance with the law.
1: On Wall Street, before the opening bell, stock futures are little changed. Michael Kastner, NBC News Radio.
4: Minnesota News Network, I'm Tasha Radel. A deadly shooting at a Minneapolis apartment building near Loring Park has left three people dead, including the suspected gunman. Six others were wounded in the violence, including three Minneapolis police officers. Interim Police Chief Bill Peterson says officers entered the apartment building, found victims, and followed the sound of gunfire to an upper floor.
5: On that floor, officers encountered a haze that significantly limited their visibility. Officers exchanged gunfire with the suspect. Three officers were injured. Two of them were injured by gunfire. The shooter is deceased at this time. It is unknown how he died.
4: Two victims and the suspected shooter died. Police say they have not released how the gunman died. The man convicted in the 2025 shootings that killed former Minnesota House Speaker Emerita Melissa Hortman and her husband Mark and wounded State Senator John Hoffman and his wife Yvette is now facing a state trial. Van Spelter pleaded not guilty Wednesday to first-degree murder charges in Hennepin County and demanded a speedy trial. A judge scheduled the case for November 2nd. Belter is already serving two life sentences following his federal conviction. His attorneys argue the state case violates protections against double jeopardy and want the trial moved out of Hennepin County because of extensive publicity. Congresswoman Kelly Morrison is criticizing President Trump's escalating trade dispute with Canada, saying Minnesota has more to lose than most states.
6: For taking the American people's money during a cost of living crisis to bankroll his corrupt, inexplicable war. And now he's escalating with Canada, of all places, one of our nation's strongest allies and Minnesota's number one trade partner. Why would we ever pick a fight with Canada?
4: This is MNN.
0: Don't miss it. 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
7: Yeah, going on today over there in Sox Center, 12:30, start time. So, yeah, check that out. Legacy Hay Auction going on. 68 degrees here this morning. 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Right now, your morning weather forecast.
8: Chasm Weather.
7: A look at weather, 68 degrees right now here in central Minnesota. 86 was yesterday's daytime high, 61. Yesterday's low got a little warm there for a while. We did add 23 more growing degree days. We're at 2231, 2231. Right now, Weatherology.
9: Partly sunny skies in store for today, along with a slight chance for some afternoon showers and storms. High temperatures climbing into the middle 80s. For tonight, a lingering slight chance for a storm in the evening, lows to 65. Then looking to stay dry and mostly sunny to wrap up your work week on Friday into the mid-80s. A slight chance for an isolated storm Saturday afternoon, up to 85 degrees. From the Weatherology Weather Center, I'm meteorologist Michael Caro on AM 1150 KASN.
7: Alrighty, Mike, thank you very much. A look at that weather forecast. And as far as a chance of rain showers, we'll believe it when we see it, right? I think we'll go along with that. 20% chance here today, and looks like a 25% chance here tonight. Sunrise scheduled for 6:42, your sun will set at about 7:52 tonight is what they're telling me. Radar screen here this morning showing some, yeah, a few showers, thunderstorms in the southern metro and stretching right in that southeastern quadrant of the state. They're seeing some showers and a few thunderstorms stretching into Iowa, which did affect the Farm Progress Show yesterday, as they had to kind of wrap things up early yesterday due to lightning concerns at the Farm Progress Show. We'll check in with Jesse Allen, host of AOA, just after 7:30. He'll give us a little update from yesterday as they enter their third and final day of Farm Progress Show in Boone, Iowa. Some of those showers, thunderstorms in that La Center, St. Peter, Mankato, Waseca, Faribault area, as far north as Shakopee and Gaylord and New Ulm. Otherwise, it stretches into Wisconsin and northern and central Iowa, even into, Nebraska. Yeah, just north of Lincoln, Nebraska here this morning. So, yeah, we'll see if anything does decide to pop up here. Seeing a few showers, even a severe thunderstorm right now in northern North Dakota here this morning. So, yeah, there you go. Look at some news, some weather. 68 degrees here in central Minnesota. Hope you're doing well. 6:11, and time to go inside Derry. And the world-famous Susan Littlefield joining us here on Chasm Radio.
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11: Welcome to another edition of Inside Derry. We've learned, especially in the state of Wisconsin, high oleic soybeans continues to be very popular, and more dairy producers wanting to know the benefits of utilizing them in their dairy operation. Caitlin Goldsmith is a Wisconsin statewide dairy outreach specialist through UW Extension.
12: Yeah, so high oleic soybeans have kind of started to become more popular on dairies within the last, I would say, 5 years. And people are feeding a lot more of these, and we're seeing more of them be fed. They have the benefit of the oleic fat compared to a conventional bean has some more linoleic fat, which can have issues with milk fat. But when we have these high oleic soybeans, we have less linoleic fat, more oleic fat, and we can see some milk fat benefits. Whenever people are considering planting and using these beans, I recommend they take a step and really think about all of the things they need to consider with these beans. Things like stewardship practices, who is going to roast these beans, they need to be roasted somewhere, and how I plan on feeding them, or even the agronomics of them can be different. So not all soybeans are the same. Like we said, when we have the conventional versus the High Lake soybeans, there's differences. But even within our High Lake soybeans, there are non-GMO and GMO options, which do have some different practices that need to be done regarding the agronomics. Best practice when we're feeding soybeans, whether conventional or High Lake, is that we roast them. So we need to either work with a local mill who can roast them, a mobile roaster who can come to the farm and roast them, or roast them on farm by purchasing a roaster to use.
11: When we come back, we're going to hear more from Caitlin as she talks about the economic side of it. A big shout out and thank you to fellow farm broadcaster Brian Winnikins for sharing her comments with us today. This is Inside Dairy.
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11: Welcome back now to Inside Dairy. We continue hearing from Caitlin Goldsmith. She's Wisconsin's statewide dairy outreach specialist through UW Extension. As we talk about the economic side of High Lake soybeans.
12: Right, and I always preface, I'm a dairy educator, not an economic person. But if people are really considering this, I recommend that they sit down and really think about the steps they need to do, depending on who they're working with and what that looks like for their farm specifically. Each farm has their unique constraints, their unique availabilities, and it's really going to change what that best option is for them.
11: And as she explains, it doesn't matter the size of your dairy farm when it comes to feeding the High Lake soybeans.
12: Right. High Lake soybeans can fit into any farm, depending on what kind of that diet looks like and maybe their land availability and the availability for them to get roasted beans. The big thing is maybe not necessarily the size of the farm, but what their local infrastructure looks like. If there's a feed mill they can work with that maybe can roast these beans, a mobile roaster, or someone that can roast these beans for them.
14: How far roasted down do they have to be?
12: So our general best practices is we want to heat these beans up to about 290 to 300 degrees, and we want them to steep then, so kind of maintain that temperature for about 30 minutes and then cool those beans down. So we want to get them up to that temperature so that we get a good heat treatment and we get some increases in that rumen undegradable protein. This is a decision that a lot of people will pull their advisors in to kind of help decide if it makes sense for their farms. It's great to work with your nutritionist to see how this ingredient could fit into the ration and maybe what ingredients you could pull out and how that might affect your cost. It's good to talk with your agronomist to consider if you're going to grow these beans for yourself, what that looks like, and if there's any differences that you need to do in your approach with that.
11: That is Caitlin Goldsmith with UW Extension. 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
0: Good morning. Golden Gopher football starts tonight. Head coach P.J. Fleck says he is ready to roll.
3: Boy, it's great to have football back here in the Twin Cities. And, you know, this team's prepared really hard in training camp. Love this football team. They're like sponges. They have been the entire offseason since January. Just a fun team to coach because they give you everything they possibly have. And, you know, it's exciting. I mean, everybody in game one, you don't really know because you haven't played anybody else. But really excited to play tonight, pairing, you know, this with the State Fair and everything else going on in Minnesota. It's just a great time to be a Minnesotan and great time to be a Gopher fan. So looking to be 1-0. Got to do everything we possibly can. Play really sound football to make that happen.
0: Hosting Eastern Illinois tonight, Golden Gopher football. You bet. 620 morning update, Brownfield.
4: Good morning, I'm Jared White with Agribusiness News on Brownfield. 100 years ago, the founders of Pioneer revolutionized farming with the commercialization of hybrid seed corn. See how it all started at pioneer.com/100. Rising costs are making it harder for food banks to meet increased demand. Brownfield's Aaron Anderson filed this report from the Indiana Hunger Summit.
5: Jeff McDonald with Fresh Connect Central at Gleaners Food Bank of Indiana says higher shipping costs are making food distribution more difficult.
6: It used to cost about $3,000 about a year ago to move something from Indianapolis to Colorado, and that's almost doubled. That's just more money that all of the food banks and other organizations are battling.
5: He tells Brownfield, hunger relief groups are being forced to do more with limited resources.
6: Budgets are either staying stagnant or maybe even decreasing because of difficulty in getting funding secured. And then when you have food costs rising and demand rising, it's kind of perfect storm, making it extra challenging.
5: From Indianapolis, I'm Erin Anderson for Brownfield.
4: The CEO of the Corn Refiners Association sees the ag bioeconomy as an important part of national security. Brownfield's Mark Dorenkamp has the story.
7: John Bode says biomanufacturing was recently identified by the U.S. Defense Department as a strategic priority.
8: China did that 20 years ago. China has been building overcapacity in biomanufacturing. That's because biomanufacturing is important not just for the integrity of our food supply chains, but also bioweapons as well as munitions, things that go boom.
7: He tells Brownfield the Corn Refiners Association supports legislation that would strengthen USDA's bio-preferred program.
8: Corn-based fuels, ethanol has been the tip of the spear. There are hundreds, if not thousands, of other products in the bioeconomy. That is the real growth opportunity of American agriculture.
7: From the Farm Progress Show near Boone, Iowa, Mark Dorenkamp, Brownfield.
4: An Iowa State University Extension agronomist says crown rot is impacting some cornfields. Rebecca Vitito, who covers East Central Iowa, says conditions have been favorable for the disease across the Midwest.
9: Scattered random plants might be totally dead amongst other green plants. Kind of these ghost plants, the ears are already hanging down. We'll see discoloration again down near that crown area.
4: She tells Brownfield it leads to stalk deterioration and increased standability concerns.
9: With stalk rots in general, if we see more than 10% of those plants that are being impacted or where we would be concerned about some standability, those would be fields that we would want to prioritize first for harvest.
4: Vitito says producers should scout fields prior to
10: to harvest and perform pinch and push tests.

0: to identify trouble areas. And U.S. ethanol production and stocks both dipped slightly last week. For these stories and more, visit brownfieldagnews.com. I'm Jared White for Brownfield.
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8: 626, good morning. Morning update from Brownfield Ag News. A look at a few early morning market numbers. Let's begin. Look at yesterday on how Wall Street all wrapped up. We did see numbers, stocks closing higher yesterday.
9: It comes as oil prices have been seeing an uptick amid renewed tensions between the U.S. and Iran. West Texas Intermediate crude futures were trading above $91 per barrel. Brent crude futures were trading above $95. Elsewhere, the benchmark U.S. 10-year Treasury note yield hit around 4.8% Wednesday. At the closing bell, the Dow Jones Industrial Average added 295 points to 53,061. The S&P 500 gained 35 points to 7,666, and the NASDAQ rose 118 points to 26,217. With your market recap, I'm Sarah Lee Kessler.
8: All right, Sarah Lee, thank you very much. Some other market news, too. The only U.S. oil company operating in Venezuela says it does plan to double its oil production in the country over the next 5 years. Mark Mayfield has more.
10: Chevron confirmed on Wednesday that it plans to invest another $7 billion in Venezuela, increasing its oil production to about 600,000 barrels a day. The news comes after President Trump announced a deal last week to create a business partnership that would control Venezuelan oil fields containing about 65 billion barrels of petroleum. Chevron CEO Mike Wirth said, "We are strengthening a portfolio that we believe can deliver attractive low-cost oil growth and support the U.S. energy supply." I'm Mark Mayfield.
8: Alrighty, Mark, a look at grain futures overnight early morning trade. Under a little stress here this morning, double-digit

0: Your January soybean futures 11 cents lower, 13.14. Wheat futures in Chicago, December 27 and a half lower, 7.46 and a quarter. March 27 cents down at 7.63 and a half. Herd red wheat in Kansas City lower as well, September 11 and a quarter down at 8.03. December 24 and a half down at 8.09 and a half. Minneapolis spring wheat, we do see your December is 23 and a half cents lower at 7.58.50. March, 23 and a quarter down at 7.76 and a quarter. December oats right now, 8 and a quarter down at 3.66.
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4: Minnesota News Network, I'm Tasha Radolf. A deadly shooting at a Minneapolis apartment building near Loring Park has left three people dead, including the suspected gunman. Six others were wounded in the violence, including three Minneapolis police officers. Interim Police Chief Bill Peterson says officers entered the apartment building, found victims, and followed the sound of gunfire to an upper floor.
5: Officers exchanged gunfire with the suspect. Three officers were injured. Two of them were injured by gunfire. The shooter is deceased at this time. It is unknown how he died.
4: The man convicted in the 2025 shootings that killed former Minnesota House Speaker Melissa Hortman and her husband is now facing a state trial. Van Spelter pleaded not guilty to first-degree murder charges in Hennepin County and demanded a speedy trial. A southern Minnesota man is dead and two young boys are seriously injured after a tractor rollover near Wells. This is MNN.
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0: Are built to be badass.
1: Good morning. A look at news details here this morning. Right now it is your extension update. Jim Sulfur joining us once again. His report is brought to you by Painesville Farmers Union Co-op Oil Company, a propane resource for farm and homeowners.
2: Hi, this is Jim Sulfur with the University of Minnesota Extension. It's always fun to get into discussions on farms on kind of sire selection and what their criteria are for sire selection. I used to work in the dairy AI industry, and there's a lot of farms have really strong opinions. Some things select on production, some select on type and say, hey, if I select on type, I'll feed for production. Well, there's some really interesting research that was recently done at the University of Minnesota, done by Isaac Hagen. Many listeners may know he's been getting out a lot. He's a pretty new faculty member, but has a pretty large extension appointment, some youth appointments. So you'll see him at the state fair if you go up there, or if your kids are in FFA or judging contests or knowledge bowl contests. He's a pretty sharp kind of a guy. And what he did looked at, and Minnesota, were you really unique because we've got a nice big FinBin database, our farm management database, along with DHI records. So they looked at farms that were in both. And so then you can look at production parameters and profitability. Because we have these numbers, we see them all the time, right? Net merit, we see cheese yield, we see milk yield, and they're all supposed to equate to more profit. And do they actually, at the end of the day, that's what they're trying to figure out, improve farm profitability? And what they really found out that, yes, they actually did when they looked at them. And there was an association, positive association, for net farm profit, return on, so they looked at return on assets, net farm income per farm, and net farm income per cow. What is interesting is when they looked at individual traits, because they also looked at those, like, for example, butter fat, milk production, cow livability, conception rate, all of those individually, none of those were statistically significant. But when they combined them into an index and said, this is profit, does that matter? And they really found out it did. So it doesn't really matter kind of on an annual basis. And how much does it matter? Does it really matter? And how does it compare to what it should be? You know, because again, a sire that's plus 100 net farm income should be $100 better one than one at zero over a lifetime. They actually found out it was 2.5 times greater than that on these farms. So in real life, at least in this database, a sire that was plus 100 was actually quite a bit better than plus 100 compared to a sire that was zero. Overall, farm profitability didn't matter. It had an effect of about 2.5 to 3%, and the variation of farm profitability was determined by genetics. So not a big number, but it really matters. The other nice thing about genetics is additive and permanent. So it permanently goes into that animal, stays in for her lifetime and multiple generations. So, because my point is, select for indexes, and it really does matter in farm and cow profitability. This is Jim Sulfur with the University of Minnesota Extension.
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3: 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The rural economy edged back into growth territory last month for just the second time since the spring. That's according to the latest Rural Main Street Index from Creighton University.

0: diversity. But bankers across the Farm Belt say don't get comfortable. Nearly half of them expect farm income to fall over the coming year. I'll have the numbers when we come back. Build an ironclad residual barrier against grassy and broadleaf weeds with Zanis SC, the new pyroxasulfone herbicide from Atticus. 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Plus, Zanis SC goes the distance. 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The Creighton University Rural Main Street Index climbed to 50.3 in August. That's up from 42.1 in July. It's also only the second time in 6 months that the 10-state survey has registered above growth neutral. Bankers rated 52.5% of their farm borrowers in good condition, with the balance all rated fair. None were rated poor. Looking ahead, though, nearly 48% of those bank CEOs expect farm income to fall over the next 12 months. Only about 16% expect to see improvement. Farmland valuation concerns are growing, with the Farm and Ranchland Price Index dropping to 47.2 from 52.8. Dr. Ernie Goss, who runs the survey out of Creighton's Hayter College of Business, said land values have held up far better than farm income. But weak grain prices, thinner liquidity, and tougher credit standards are finally restraining growth. And it's a similar story for equipment, as the Farm Equipment Sales Index sank to 22.2, marking 36 consecutive months below growth neutral. Goss points to steel and aluminum tariffs and the Iran conflict as creating volatility that undermines demand. Equipment borrowing made up just 5.3% of ag lending for the month of August, while real estate loans accounted for 52.6%, and operating notes another 31%. State by state, Iowa's index landed at 46.2, also an increase from July, but still below the growth-neutral threshold. In Illinois, their index came in at 48.8, where Jim Eckert at Anchor State Bank in Anchor says recent rain has helped, but late planting followed by dry weather hurt the crop, and his farmers are looking at operating losses. Kansas was the standout on an export front, as China has been aggressively making purchases. Minnesota posted the region's strongest reading at 53.6, and in Pierre, South Dakota, Todd Douglas at First National Bank says drought across western South Dakota, Wyoming, and Montana have some of his ranchers starting to liquidate herds. I'll have more when we come back.
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0: Well, the latest Rural Main Street Index did find some optimism about the farm economy from the region's ag bankers. It did show pessimism about the future, with nearly two-thirds of bank CEOs expecting worse farm economics 6 months from today. 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I'm Mike Pearson. 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
4: Hey, look at weather. Should see a daytime high of 85 degrees. Yeah, it got warm yesterday. Yeah. It did get warm. 85. That was our high yesterday. Or no. 85 expected high here today. Yesterday, we did see 86. Tonight, 65. Now, they are saying a 20% chance of rain today and tonight. We'll cross our fingers and our toes and see if that does happen or not. On Friday, another warm day, 85 degrees expected. Friday night, 63. Saturday, 85. Looks like perfect weather for a September wedding on Saturday, huh? 85 degrees. No, not mine. Already had that already. 85 degrees on Saturday, 67. Saturday night, 84. Church day Sunday, 77. A little cooler on Monday. Radar screen did show some showers, thunderstorms as far north as that Shakopee area, just south of the Twin Cities metro area. They're still there, stretching into Wisconsin and portions of Iowa as well. Seeing a few showers, thunderstorms in northern North Dakota. I think they're going to stay to the north. And then a few showers in South Dakota. We'll see if they even hold together or not. Looks like it's kind of fizzling out as it's moving to the east and southeast here this morning. We are just seeing a few light rain showers beginning to pop up a little bit here in north central parts of the state as well. I'd say north of Little Falls towards Brainerd, Bemidji, that area. Yeah, we'll keep you informed. That's a look at some weather details. Weather is brought to you by Opat's Metals and Roll-Off and Holding Ford this morning.
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4: 6:46. Hope you're doing good here this morning on a Thursday morning type day. Minnesota Twins were in action yesterday. Yeah, another game with a lot of runs against Detroit. Chris Atterbury on Minnesota Twins radio yesterday. Is this Chris? Is that you? Let's take a listen.
10: This ball smashed deep left field. That ball rattling around to the bleachers for a home run. And the Tigers lead it 8-6. Spencer Torkelson unloads to left with a two-run homer. His 21st. And there's a little breathing room.
11: And there's still Tiger fans here.
4: Oh, I like that, Dan Gladden. Oh, let's hear that again.
11: And there's still Tiger fans here.
4: So it was, 6-6 when extra innings. Detroit went on to win 11-6-12. So, yeah, Twins took 2 out of 3. They're 67-73. Right now, 3.5 out of the American League wild card spot. They're off today. And then we'll start a 3-game set in Chicago. Yeah, on Friday. Then also a 3-game trip to Detroit for a rematch with the Tigers. Just 22 games left here in the regular season. Yeah, 6:47, more coming up.
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4: 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Good morning. Hope you're doing well here this morning in central Minnesota. One of those mornings where Joe is going to share, well, some observations he has made. You're saying, oh, great, Joe, this is going to be a fantastic segment on the radio. Yeah, what's on your mind again, huh? Well, let's see. What's on my mind? Just a few observations. That's it. Things I've seen and wonder about. First of all, this morning, saw a motorcycle driver last night. Never seen this before. I wasn't sure what was coming my way. It was a motorcycle, had its, you know, headlight on. It was dark. Also had a headlight on their helmet. So it was kind of like two headlights stacked on top of each other. So it made me look twice like, okay, what's coming towards my direction here? Never seen that before. Yeah, headlight on a helmet, somebody driving motorcycle. Is that a new thing or not? I don't know. I haven't driven a motorcycle in probably 30 years. Yeah, I think the last time I drove one, I, as the kids would call it, I biffed her on the gravel road. So I remember pushing that Kawasaki 400 back in the yard, bent handlebar, broken mirror. I had a good limp on, too, and what are you doing? Yeah, I'm just pushing a motorcycle for my health. That's all I'm doing, guys. Yep. I biffed her up on the gravel. Oh, okay, well, that'll learn you. Yeah. There was no chat GBT or GPT or G-what-U-T, whatever, to figure out what Joe's ailment was. Yeah. Yeah, walk it off, get in the bar, and go do chores. And back then, I wasn't good at listening or doing chores. Yeah, questionable now even. Observation number two. What is the rule on those electronic bikes? I don't know if they're not the... It seems like you see a lot of those electric bikes. You see them everywhere. But now what you see a lot is the kids. It's almost like a dirt bike looking electric bike. It's almost like a smaller dirt bike. It even has fenders on, but there's no signals, there's no license, there's no nothing. And they move at a pretty darn good clip. But what has me wondering, okay, I've seen them on sidewalks, I've seen them on trails, but then again, I've seen them on just the regular roadway, in the regular lane of traffic. Once again, no signals, no nothing. So can they pretty much go anywhere type thing? But yeah, I saw a couple and two youngsters driving them too, and they were just in a regular flow of traffic with those electric, I call them like an electric dirt bike because they're not like a bigger bike you see maybe an adult, but they're smaller, and boy, they got some giddy up to them.

0: But it just seems like they can drive anywhere. Sidewalks, trail, main roadway. I don't know. Is that right? Well, I'm not even sure what the rule is, so that's maybe my question. And if anybody has any answers for me this morning, give me a call, 845-2184. I'm not poo-pooing them. I'm not saying they're bad or good, but I was just wondering. It's like, okay, I just saw you on the sidewalk over there, and now you're in the main lane of traffic. But I thought you needed, like, signals. I thought you needed this, this, and that. I don't know. Okay, what was my third observation this morning? Did I write it down, Joe? Oh, there's my third observation. Seems like there's a lot more flies right now. Where in the world are all the flies coming from? Or is that just me? You can be feeding calves or whatever, and you're swatting like 5,000 flies. Where in the world are they coming from? But then again, sooner than later, we're going to be fly free, so we should be good there. Just seems like there's a lot of darn flies out and about. Boy, Joe, you just had some great observations this morning, didn't you? I try. There's something going on in this noggin, believe it or not. Yeah, the little motorbike thing, that has me wondering. It's, once again, not that it's good, bad, or whatever. But just kind of curious, what's the rules? Can you just drive it on a main roadway? Like, where were we too? I was in St. Cloud in one of the roads, and there was one of those. It wasn't a newer electric bike. It was like, I don't know if you remember, when I was younger, they had that bike where you would start pedaling, and then that would kick in that little motor once you started pedaling. Yeah, that's where I saw it. It was on Highway 15 the other day in St. Cloud, where you start pedaling, then it kicks in that little motor, and then it's kind of like a motorbike type thing. They had a basket on the back and a basket on the front. I'm like, I don't know if that's where you should be. I mean, they were on the shoulder. They weren't in the lane on Highway 15, but I was like, I don't know if that's safe or not. In every instance, what I was talking about, whether it's a motorbike or electric bike, they all had helmets on and stuff. Yeah, I don't know what the rules are. And my phone lines are empty, so therefore, doesn't look like anybody else knows what the rules are, which is totally fine. Oh, yeah, moped. Yeah, that's I think that's the best way to put that. Thank you for the text. Yeah, moped. Mm-hmm. They're on the shoulder of the highway. Interesting. Oh, I do have a fourth observation, not operation. Haskamp just kind of, she shuddered. No fourth operation here. Fourth observation. Or hell, I might even have five this morning. I better say them before I forget them. What was the fourth one? No, I forgot the fourth one. Oh, no, there it is. There it entered my mind again. There we go. I did a little test. No, somebody's going to say, you didn't do this on purpose. And I'm going to say, I did. Okay, my 1997 Dodge Intrepid, it's nothing, it's not going to win a beauty contest, just like the driver. But I did a little test because, you know, there's a lot of people that look at your car or what you drive. They're like, oh, they're driving a brand new Suburban. Wee, wee, wee. Oh, they're pulling a boat too. Things must be good on that side of the road. Or look at that, they're driving a two-door 1974 Ford pickup truck. Yeah, that's seeing a better day. So, the Dodge Intrepid, long story short, has some fender damage all the way back to when the daughter was 16. That's over 3 years ago. That just turned into be dad's car after that. But my fender keeps falling off. So you know what I did? I took some baler twine and I tied up my fender. And I did it on purpose, because usually I use nice zip ties and everything, but I just wanted to see reactions at the gas pump and at the gas station or wherever I pull into. And plus, I got a big clunk every time I turn the wheel to the left. I think people are scared of me. I don't know. Just by the car you drive. Boy, I'll get looks at a gas station like, you know, somebody tooted. You know, they get that scrunched up nose like somebody tooted or something. Now, once again, I make observations when people drive by, like, oh, geez, the cash flow must be good over so-and-so's house. They're probably looking at me like, man, where did you pull that out of? I always leave my doors unlocked with the keys on the dash. So if anybody wants to come take it, go right ahead. The joke's kind of on you, to be honest. Yeah, you can steal it and wait for your next repair bill, because that's exactly what's going to happen. Oh, well. And I'm never a big car guy. It's just like a car or a truck. It just gets me point A to point B. I don't care. It could be pink and have sparkles for headlights. I don't care. But in that observation the other day, I was at the gas station. It was like a Sunday, too, so you get a lot of out-of-towners that go by, stop at the gas station. I had one nice gentleman. He peeked in my window and he said, huh, Dodge Intrepid. These things, they just go on and on and on. Then he asked me how many miles. He asked me what kind of engine I had. He wasn't afraid of it. Anyhow, Joe, you get a little long-winded. Just some observations. I never got to 5 or 6. Well, partly because I'm out of time. Secondly, well, I can't remember what they were. Anyhow, Local Thames right now are brought to you by...
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0: Man, oh man, I'm way behind time again this morning. I need to go back to Mrs. Crowett's first grade class and learn my tell time skills. Anyhow, Local Temps, Twin Cities metro area, 74 degrees here this morning. Bemidji at 61. We have War Road at 61. Crookston at 63. The sister in Detroit Lakes this morning.
2: Big morning, 6 and 8, 68, good morning.
0: Yeah, 68, she's all cheerful. I think the grandkids are coming to visit this weekend. 68, Susie, the neighbor said, enough with the hot weather already, she said. She said, seemed like I was losing more water than I was drinking yesterday. I said, well, yeah, what were you doing? She said they were baling a little bit of hay. I think it's fourth crop, she said. Not a lot out there, but she said every little bit helps. So I think they have 3 more hay racks to empty. And she says, oh, I just hate that, she said, because then you get those bales that are stuck in the kicker racks. They all get, like, in a different shape because they're lodged in there overnight. She said, oh, it's just a bear. So she's hoping to get that all unloaded yet before 10 o'clock so she can take a little siesta, maybe sit in her plastic backyard pool for a little while, too, today. Susie, you go, girl, okay? She said 68 at her house. International Falls at 58. We have 48 degrees in Big Fork. Looks to be Crane Lake, the big winner for the coolest temperature. 46. Duluth at 59. Fergus Falls coming closer home at 68. Alec at 67, St. Cloud 67, Mora 64, Redwood Falls at 71, New Ulm at 73, Rochester at 70 so far here this morning. A look at some local and statewide temperatures here on CASM Radio, brought to you by Lake Henry Implement. Let's take a look at a few markets as well while we have it for you. And yesterday, Wall Street did wrap up the day higher.
3: It comes as oil prices have been seeing an uptick amid renewed tensions between the U.S. and Iran. West Texas Intermediate crude futures were trading above $91 per barrel. Brent crude futures were trading above $95. Elsewhere, the benchmark U.S. 10-year Treasury note yield hit around 4.8% Wednesday. At the closing bell, the Dow Jones Industrial Average added 295 points to 53,061. The S&P 500 gained 35 points to 7,666, and the NASDAQ rose 118 points to 26,217. With your market recap, I'm Sarah Lee Kessler.
0: Sarah Lee, thank you. Livestock yesterday, October lean hogs were 12 and a half higher at 83.77. December hogs, 32 and a half higher at 74.32. September feeder cattle lower yesterday, $1.37 down at $3.18.97. October feeder cattle, $1.02 lower at $3.14.37. October live cattle, $1.90 lower at $2.10.17. December live cattle yesterday, $1.35 lower at $2.12.02. 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
0: Alrighty, Gilly, time now for news. You're late but great. 7 o'clock news, your breakfast edition here this morning. News update is brought to you by AMPS in Albany and Advantage One Insurance Agency, World of National News.
5: NBC News Radio, I'm Michael Kastner. Feminist icon Gloria Steinem has died. She was 92. NBC's Ann Thompson reports the activist died yesterday at her home in New York City.
6: As a journalist in the 1960s, she wrote about taboo topics like contraception and later went undercover to expose the working conditions of Playboy bunnies at New York's Playboy Club. She helped create New York Magazine, where she wrote about the women's liberation movement.
5: In 1971, Steinem co-founded the National Women's Political Caucus to help women seek political office. In the 1990s, she helped establish Take Our Daughters to Work Day to help young girls consider their career opportunities. And in 2013, she was awarded the Presidential Medal of Freedom from President Barack Obama. A post on her official Instagram page this morning said Steinem passed away peacefully at her home in New York City, surrounded by some of many who loved her. The Trump administration is threatening to end its support of the Smithsonian. The Smithsonian's governing board says it received a letter by Trump officials stating that federal agencies cannot in good conscience continue to support the Smithsonian and claims it may have violated anti-discrimination laws through its diversity practices. A federal judge is blocking President Trump's second attempt to restrict birthright citizenship. Last month, Trump signed an executive order prohibiting birthright citizenship to babies born in the U.S. to non-citizens. It was his second executive order to end birthright citizenship after the first one was shot down by the U.S. Supreme Court. Federal agents have removed a suspected Cuban intelligence operative who is living covertly in South Florida. More from Natalie Rodriguez.
7: 61-year-old Fernando Valdez Perez was deported back to Havana after immigration officials proved he falsified documents to live in Kendall.
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10: Minnesota News Network, I'm Tasha Radolf. Two people and a suspected gunman are dead following a shooting at an apartment building near Loring Park in Minneapolis. Three police officers and three other people were also injured. Mayor Jacob Frey.
11: They rescued victims, brought people to safety, helped get approximately four people to the hospital, all while getting shot at themselves. Two officers were hit by gunfire, one in the leg, the other with two bullets to the abdomen. But for their heroic work, the death toll would have been far higher.
10: No official word yet on what may have prompted the shootings. Minnesota County jails have collected more than $21 million from the federal government for housing ICE detainees since early 2025. Federal payments totaled about $21.5 million from February 2025 through June of this year. Candiota County received the most at roughly $8 million. ICE pays participating jails up to $140 per detainee per day and covers transportation costs. But future payments could change once a new 1,600-bed federal immigration detention center begins operating in Appleton later this year. Congresswoman Kelly Morrison warns consumers and businesses in the state are feeling the effects of President Trump's tariffs on Canada.
12: This will be a disaster for our small businesses, farmers, and every Minnesotan who's going to have to pay higher prices because of tariffs on everything from steel to kitchen appliances to hockey sticks.
10: Trump views tariffs as leverage to bring manufacturing back to the U.S. A southern Minnesota man is dead and two young boys are seriously injured after a tractor rollover near Wells. This is MNN.
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0: You look at news brought to you by AMPS in Albany and Advantage One Insurance Agency this morning here on Chasm Radio. Some news coming up on 7:10 already. Let's take a look at some sports. We'll have some weather. But right now, first of all, look at some world and national sports. Yeah, big weekend for college football, have high school sports going on this week. We have more high school sports coming up tonight here on Chasm Radio. More volleyball action. Yeah, volleyball hosting Little Falls tonight just after 7 o'clock. Looks like Max will have your broadcast here on Chasm Radio. Right now, world and national sports.
14: The NBA lowers the boom on the L.A. Clippers. Owner Steve Ballmer is fined $30 million and suspended for 1 year, and the team stripped of five first-round draft picks for violating the league's salary cap rules. The Clippers circumvented the cap to create extra income for Kawhi Leonard. A quarterback decision for the Raiders. Veteran Kirk Cousins will be the week one starter. Top pick Fernando Mendoza to begin the year as the backup. Baseball last night included the Dodgers blowing a late lead. They lost 8-6 in 10 innings to the Cardinals. Thomas Ajayi of the Cardinals homered and had the go-ahead run scoring single in the 10th.
15: It's really cool. It's a fun, that's a fun place to be, you know, where you're always fighting and always competing, and you really are never out of it like we showed tonight.
14: The Dodgers have lost the first two of that series and six of their last eight games. Also from baseball, the Diamondbacks blanked the Phillies 1-0. That ends the Phils' six-game winning streak. I'm Matt McCoy.
16: For MNN Sports, I'm Kevin Falmas. Vikings general manager Nolan Teasley met with the media yesterday, and while he signed four bodies to the practice squad, the quarterback position was a big topic, including Kyler Murray as his starter.
17: Kyler has really grown in his ability to manage the line of scrimmage. I think we've seen constant improvement throughout the preseason, throughout training camp. And again, I've said this from the beginning, I'm really bullish on where he's headed in playing in this system with this level of coaching, from KO to Josh McCown and everybody else on that side of the ball.
16: Teasley's bullish on Murray, but what about the plan for quarterback J.J. McCarthy?
17: J.J. McCarthy's role is to continue to develop, to improve, and to support his teammates, and he's done an excellent job of that from the moment that I've been here, and from my understanding since he walked through the door.
18: You expect him to be on the roster for week one?
17: I do.
16: The Vikings open the season a week from Sunday against the Packers. As for the Twins, they were home last night against the Tigers.
19: This ball smashed. deep left field. That ball rattling around to the bleachers for a home run. And the Tigers lead it 8-6. Spencer Torkelson unloads to left with a two-run homer. His 21st. And there's a little breathing room.
14: And there's still Tiger fans here.
16: Twins radio the call from Target Field last night, a game that lasted over 4 hours. Tigers go on to beat the Twins 11-6 in 12 innings. Tonight, the Golden Gopher football season gets underway.
20: Looking at all of them. You know, I don't know about specific spots. We're going to have guys who have played a ton of football here tonight. We're going to have guys who haven't played any football tonight. So it's going to be a mixed bag of just seeing how it all comes together defensively, offensively, and special teams, but really excited about it.
16: That's P.J. Fleck. They get things underway at 7 o'clock against Eastern Illinois from Huntington Bank Stadium. Kevin Falmas, MNN Sports.
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0: Good morning. We are approaching 7:15. Weather coming up. I'll see your morning funeral announcements. They're all right around the corner, but 7:15, 68 degrees has been our temperature all morning long. We check in with Brownfield in your early morning farm news update on Chasm Radio.
14: Good morning. I'm Jared White with Ag News headlines on Brownfield. Jeff McDonald with Gleaners Food Bank of Indiana says rising costs are making it harder for food banks to meet increased demand.
22: It used to cost about $3,000 a year ago to move something from Indianapolis to Colorado, and that's almost doubled. That's just more money food banks are battling.
14: John Bodie, CEO of the Corn Refiners Association, sees the ag bioeconomy as an important part of national security.
23: China did that 20 years ago, and China has been building overcapacity in biomanufacturing.
14: Rebecca Vitito, Iowa State University Extension agronomist, says crown rot is impacting some cornfields.
24: Scattered, kind of these ghost plants, the ears are already hanging down. We'll see discoloration again down near that crown area.
14: And the U.S. Energy Information Administration says U.S. ethanol production and stocks both dipped slightly last week. I'm Jared White for Brownfield.
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5: Partly sunny skies in store for today, along with a slight chance for some afternoon showers and storms. High temperatures climbing into the middle 80s. For tonight, a lingering slight chance for a storm in the evening, lows to 65. Then looking to stay dry and mostly sunny to wrap up your work week on Friday into the mid-80s. A slight chance for an isolated storm Saturday afternoon up to 85 degrees. From the Weatherology Weather Center, I'm meteorologist Michael Caro on AM 1150 KASN.
0: All right, Mike, 68 degrees. That is our temperature here all morning long. 86 yesterday's high temperature, 61 our low. Normal high and low in a very unnormal world. 76 is our average high, 76 and 54 is our average low. How about a look at your record high, record low temperatures here for this day? We look at your record high, and that was, I want to say, 90, was that 97? I'll wait for my almanac to pop up on my screen here, just to confirm that, what I wrote down earlier. And my screen isn't wanting to work. Jimmy and Timmy are studio engineers. It's been so long since we've spoke about them, but they are here, and they finally have something to do. Guys, can you help me out with my computer screen here, pretty please? Cherries on top with sprinkles. Just want my record high and my record low. That's all I want. He said, oh, un momento? Okay, all right. They'll take a look at that, see if they can get that popped up here on my online weather almanac, huh? In the meantime, weather details brought to you by
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0: Good morning. Time now for your funeral announcements. 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And also Albany Floral Shop and Gifts. Mass of Christian Burial for Helen Margaret Geyer, age 95, of Little Falls, will be held today at 11 at the Our Lady of Lourdes Church in Little Falls. May visitation will be 9 till 10:30 this morning at the Emblem Brenny Funeral Home in Little Falls. A rosary will be held at 8:30 this morning. All are welcome. And a burial will be held tomorrow, Friday at 10 a.m. at the Minnesota State Veterans Cemetery. for Helen Margaret Geyer, age 95. Mass of Christian burial for Bernice Mossman, age 94, of Sauk Center. That'll be Thursday at 11 at the Our Lady of Angels Church in Sauk Center. A visitation will be 10 till 10:45 at the church on Thursday morning for Bernice Mossman, age 94. Memorial services for Mildred Ballman, age 87, of St. Cloud. That'll be Thursday at 11 at St. Michael's Church in St. Cloud. A visitation will be 1 hour before the service.

0: This Thursday at the Church in St. Cloud for Mildred Ballman, age 87. A funeral service for Gerald Lahr, age 90, of St. Nicholas, will be at 10:30 Thursday at the St. Nicholas Catholic Church. A visitation was held last evening, but services will be this morning at 10:30. Once again for Gerald Lahr, age 90, of St. Nicholas. A funeral service, Mass of Christian Burial for Laurette Lori Quistorf, age 72, of Sauk Center, will be Friday at 11 at St. Paul's Church in Sauk Center. A visitation will be tonight 4 till 8 at the Patton Shod Funeral Home Sauk Center, and from 10 till 10:45 Friday at the church for Laurette Lori Quistorf, age 72, of Sauk Center. Mass of Christian Burial for Bruce Willie, age 75, of St. Cloud. That'll be Friday at 11 at the Holy Spirit Catholic Church in St. Cloud. A visitation will be held tonight 4 till 7 at the Daniel Funeral Home in St. Cloud, and 1 hour before the service at the church tomorrow. A parish prayer service will be held at 4 o'clock this afternoon at the funeral home for Bruce Willie, age 75, of St. Cloud. A funeral service for Joanne Wolf, age 89, of Cold Spring, that'll be held at 2 o'clock Friday at the St. John's Abbey University Church. A visitation will be 12:30 to 1:45 Friday at the church for Joanne Wolf, age 89, of Cold Spring. Mass of Christian Burial for Joseph Joe Primus, age 99, of Melrose, and to be held at 10 a.m. on Saturday at St. Mary's Church in Melrose. A visitation will be 5 till 8 Friday night at the Patton Shod Funeral Home in Melrose, and from 9 till 9:45 Saturday morning at the church for Joseph Joe Primus, age 99, of Melrose. And those are your funeral announcements here for this morning on Chasm Radio. Already 7:25. We have more news coming up at 7:30.
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4: Top 25 reasons for not going to church. Reason number 15. I don't go to church because I'd be forced to listen to bad music and lousy preaching. Well, it sounds like you've attended a church that few people would enjoy going to. Music is intended to prepare people's hearts to worship God. I have to admit that the music isn't always to my personal taste, but music will never please everybody in any church. So what I look at is this. Does the music glorify God? And do most of the people enjoy it? If they do, then it serves its God-given purpose. And as for the preaching, the Word of God should always be inspiring and exciting, never boring. It should feed your spirit, and if it doesn't, you may need to look elsewhere for a church. But don't give up. God has a local church for you, and that's the truth.
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0: Well, today's Thursday, and bingo is back. Yeah, today and every Thursday now through April 30th at the Holding Ford American Legion. The big jackpot this Thursday. Tonight, that's tonight, Joe, sits at 59 numbers for $1,199. The Holding Ford Legion opens at 5 today. Food starts up at 6, and then at 7 o'clock, it's bingo time. Yeah, 12 games of bingo with a big jackpot sitting at 59 numbers for $1,100.

0: years old. Well, you guys act like it, okay? Thank you, Jim. Thank you, Timmy. Let's see here. Record high for this day, 97 back in 2023. Record low, 32 back in that 1974 year. Yeah. I've been told this week that year was a bugger. Mm-hmm. Yeah, those cold temps here. Can you imagine? Early September and 32 degrees. That is a record low. Yeah, we'll look at weather coming up here in just a few minutes here. We'll check in with Weatherology. Also after 7:30, we'll check in with Jesse Allen over there at Farm Progress Show with AOA. And also during noontime news, hard to believe, but we're going to kick off our Interview with Expo series. We'll do weekly interviews with the folks at World Dairy Expo. We'll feature that coming up at 12:45 today. Right now it is 7:30. Some local news brought to you by Melrose Main Street Repair.
1: Minnesota News Network, I'm Tasha Radel. Two people and a suspected gunman are dead following a shooting Wednesday at an apartment building near Loring Park in Minneapolis. Six others were injured, including three Minneapolis police officers. Two officers were struck by gunfire but are expected to recover. Congresswoman Kelly Morrison warns consumers and businesses in the state are feeling the effects of President Trump's tariffs on Canada.
2: This will be a disaster for our small businesses, farmers, and every Minnesotan who's going to have to pay higher prices because of tariffs on everything from steel to kitchen appliances to hockey sticks.
1: Trump views tariffs as leverage to bring manufacturing back to the U.S. And Minnesota County jails have collected more than $21 million from the federal government for housing ICE detainees since early 2025. However, future payments could change once a new 1,600-bed federal immigration detention center begins operating in Appleton later this year. This is MNN.
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7: 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Yeah, there you go, right there, KASM Radio, on the radio. Yeah, go figure there, Alexa thingamajingy person, you.
0: 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You got a small engine in your garage? They can fix that. I know I got a snowblower in my garage that needs a look at before winter. Maybe I can bring it to Melrose Main Street Repair. That's their motto. If it's in the door, it can be repaired. And, of course, cars, trucks, that's their bag. You know, that's their bread and butter. Check engine light is on, or you're saying it's, those brakes are pulsating when you press on those. Yeah, it could be a lot of issues. They can do all the simple fixes, but also diagnose those other issues you're having. New tires, never a bad time to get those put on. That's all at Melrose Main Street Repair right there, Main Drag, in beautiful downtown Melrose. They bring you news. We'll look at weather coming up. Right now, we hop into the telephonic time machine and go to Farm Progress Show in Boone, Iowa. Third and final day, and the third and final day, we'll bug the world-famous Jesse Allen, joining us, the host of Agriculture of America. Jesse Allen, how are you doing this morning?
8: I am awesome, Joe. Coffee is strong, tasting good again, and

0: I hope the same for you. How's things up there at the studio this morning?
1: You know, not too shabby, but, you know, it's pretty nice with some AC and 74 degrees in the studio. You really can say the same for you guys down there this week.
0: Could you send a little bit of that my way down here in Central Iowa? I mean, that sounds good. I will say, it doesn't feel too bad out right now on the grounds. Early morning, folks are starting to trickle in, the exhibitors and staff and more, and getting ready to open the gates and kick things off here just after 8 o'clock. And we dealt with a little weather yesterday on the other side, some rain and lightning. That kind of shut things down late in the afternoon, but still a good day yesterday. They ended up having the concert with Jason Brown and Tyler Richardson and the High Bank Boys last night in the drone show, and it turned out to be a really great time despite a little bit of that rain and lightning in between. But another good Farm Progress show here, Joe, and gearing up for day number 3, and still plenty to see here on the grounds, and plenty of activity for the final day here in Central Iowa.
1: Yeah, usually that second day of a 3-day event is the biggest day. Would you say it was one of the was the bigger of the 2 days over the opening day, or what would you say?
0: Absolutely, I would say it was the biggest day for sure, by far, Joe. It was a it just packed all the great FFA kids and more. They were hanging around here around the grounds, and they were it was really a great crowd yesterday, Joe. I mean, just between all the, you know, the moms and dads with the kids and sons and daughters, you know, looking around at new equipment with their family, really a great time. Tuesday was a good crowd too, but I think Wednesday had a beat.
1: Now, we got your show later on today. What's in store for your third and final day from Farm Progress?
0: We are going to be spending time with the folks at Helena. We're going to be talking about some of the solutions that they have for your farm operation. Looking forward to sitting down with the crew there. We're also going to get a full show recap with Matt Youngman from Farm Progress. The national events director is going to join us, and we'll also get a little bit of a preview. There's another show coming up here in a couple of weeks, Joe, out in Nebraska, Husker Harvest Days. We're going to get a rundown of what that show is looking like for folks. That's all coming up here today on Agriculture of America.
1: You know what? I don't know why I never did the timing and logistics of that, but within, 2 weeks, you get two of the biggest farm shows of the year. That guy's crazy.
0: It is, you know, and it's one of those things, and I've asked Matt this question before. I was like, how do you guys do that back-to-back like that? And he says, you know, when you get into that mode and that season and that swing of things, it's just easier to just, you know, go 1-2 and put them all together and have a great time and knock them out in a row. So they seem to like it, and, you know, it's one of those things where it's just worked out that way for years, Joe.
1: Mm-hmm. And that's more of what, a cattle-intensive kind of show? I've never been.
0: It is, from and I've only been once, but it's more cattle-focused, more livestock-focused. There's still a lot of agronomy, equipment, things like that. It is a really good show to check out, and it's maybe just a tad smaller than the Farm Progress show, I would say, but it's still such a great event out there in Grand Island, Nebraska.
1: You know, Jesse, for folks who don't know, you host a Market Talk program as well, daily as well, and what are you hearing, I guess, generally overall markets? I know, like this morning, we're seeing a lot of the grain futures double digits lower and stuff. Is there concern in certain areas, or what are you hearing when you talk to your experts?
0: You know, I talked to Jim McCormick from AgMarket.net yesterday on the Market Talk program, and a couple days ago, Steve Nicholson with Rabobank was here at Farm Progress, too. And, you know, a lot of the general theme, there's so much fund movement and fund money moving in and out of commodities right now. A lot of volatility with geopolitical weather, not so much of a factor right now. We've kind of gotten past that window here in the U.S., but there's just so much movement in and out of different commodities and volatile swings because of, you know, news headlines and more. I will say it's been an impressive rally, but these markets are going to continue to probably, you know, do some whipsaw action a little bit here. And most of the experts I've talked to, and we talked to a lot of those market folks on AOA as well, you know, they're saying, hey, if you know the cost of your break-evens and more, and you have a chance to reward a little bit, kind of the general theme I'm getting. And I actually had a conversation about that with a few producers from Iowa yesterday on the sidelines, and they kind of indicated the same, saying, you know, maybe moving a little bit of grain here, protecting some of this rally. The bigger question is 27. Folks are trying to price inputs and more, and that's a little bit of a tough conversation, not wanting to get too far out in front of themselves with futures and options and things like that. So as I always say, Joe, talk to your advisor, and the risk of trading futures and options may be substantial.
1: Here's my opinion, but don't listen to me. You go talk to somebody else. So, yeah.
0: You know, hey, I've said this all along. I am not a commodity trader. I talk to commodity traders. So I'll tell you what they're saying, but also talk to someone who knows a little bit more about it than I do. So.
1: I know. If you want an opinion, I'll give you one, but it's not going to be right, or don't dictate your day off it. That's for darn sure. I'm in the same boat, so. Oh, yeah. I've led too many people down the wrong path. So, yeah, my credibility is a little iffy there. Well, Mr. Jesse Allen, appreciate you checking in, doing the extra work and visiting with us this week. You've been a welcome addition there. You have yourself a good third day. Safe travels home as well. And we hope to talk to you soon down the road here.
0: Sounds great, Joe. We'll talk to you on the radio. Thanks for having me on. Appreciate it. Have a great day.
1: You betcha. Jesse Allen there, host of AOA, the big dog himself right there at Farm Progress Show, joining us on the third and final day. And I do apologize for some of the scratchiness on the old telephone there during our interviews, but, you know, he's in the middle of a farm field on a golf cart at 7:30 in the morning, and sometimes you get that reception in those scenarios, but sure appreciate him taking time to join us and give us a little insight, and also promo what's coming up at 4:06 on AOA. Let's get to weather here at 7:41, brought to you by...
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5: Chasm Weather.
6: Partly sunny skies in store for today, along with a slight chance for some afternoon showers and storms. High temperatures climbing into the middle 80s. For tonight, a lingering slight chance for a storm in the evening, lows to 65. Then looking to stay dry and mostly sunny to wrap up your work week on Friday into the mid-80s. A slight chance for an isolated storm Saturday afternoon up to 85 degrees. From the Weatherology Weather Center, I'm meteorologist Michael Caro on AM 1150 KASN.
1: Alrighty, Mike, thank you very much. 68 degrees, we have not budged from that all morning long. That is our current temp. Humidity 87%, pressure steady at 29.83, some east winds right now at 5 to 8. Here this morning, a look at weather, 7:43, some ag events coming up.
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1: 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Ag Event calendar, what do we have going on there? Let's see, as we heard, third and final day of Farm Progress Show.

0: in Boone, Iowa. That is today. We do have, oh, let's see here. It is another Legacy Hay Auction. Hay sale going on. They're back on their first and third Thursday schedule here, beginning now September through May. So going on today, 12:30 at their office and auction site, Sauk Center, Legacy Hay Auction, Scott Twardowski and Kevin Winter. That's a 12:30 start time on the hay auction today. We have Acre Talk coming up at 10:06. So let's see here. We do have the Minnesota State Fair continuing. And let's see here who's going to be in the butter booth here today. Yeah, Joseph, who's going to be in the butter booth? I should find that out here. I think I got it over. Oh, I got it saved here somewhere on the trusty dusty computer this morning. Mm-hmm. Maybe I do, maybe I don't, but I'll find out for you. Oh, I think it's Daisy Zimmerman, I think, that's going to be in the butter booth. Let's see here, Minnesota State Fair butter booth. Oh, boy. I have that on my other piece of paper way over yonder. I'll go grab that instead of making you wait. But, yeah, pretty sure it's Daisy in the butter booth here today. So that'll be going on when you swing on in over there at the fair, too, at the butter booth. You're going to see all the different carvings from the previous week. That's over there at the butter booth at the Minnesota State Fair. Yeah, I've heard they've just had record attendance as well. So, yeah, it's been a great couple days, Minnesota State Fair. I'll track that down. I know I have that sitting on my desk over there. Other egg events. What else we have coming up? Let's see here. Yeah, we're under 4 weeks away from World Dairy Expo. That is going to be starting on the 29th, the trade show and such. Got some of the showing beginning a few days prior to that. And we'll talk to Laura Hirschleb, a GM at World Dairy Expo, during our Interview with Expo series, which is going to kick off at 12:45 today on this Thursday, and we'll have an interview each Thursday leading up to World Dairy Expo. We'll be there doing coverage as well once again this year. So, yeah, that's all coming up your way. There you go. 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
4: 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Federal Reserve Board did not meet in August, but is scheduled to meet the 15th and 16th of this month. Any rate decision will come early afternoon on the 16th. Chairman Warsh stuck with his ongoing theme, and that is less focus on the Fed, more on economic data and market response. Well, economic data still shows in

0: inflation well over 3.5% versus a Fed target of 2%. This is the Bottom Line Report. CME FedWatch tool now has a 43% chance there'll be no change in interest rates, but a 57% chance a quarter point rate hike in 2 weeks. A week ago, CME showed a nearly 80% chance there'd be no change. That's our Bottom Line. I'm Mark Oppold, wishing you a profitable day.
1: Alrighty, Mark, thank you very much. Sure appreciate that. Yeah, Butterbooth today is Daisy Zimmerman of Sox Center representing Stearns County. She'll be in the Butterbooth there today, so say hi to Daisy, you bet. Friday, it's going to be Stephanie Dykstra from Bigelow representing Nobles County. That'll be tomorrow. Callie Christian of Lester Prairie representing McLeod County will be Saturday. On Sunday, Elizabeth Coldren of Milroy representing Redwood County. Going to wrap up the Butterbooth schedule at the Minnesota State Fair.
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1: 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I chose the card of Karen Claverkamp. So, Karen, good morning. 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
4: The USDA market news with your market for Wednesday, September 2nd, 2026. 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Offering prices on frozen commodity pack hen turkeys on a national basis are 176 to 190 shipping point, and frozen commodity pack tom turkeys are offered at 178 to 190 shipping point. And finally, in the whole broiler fryer market, logs are holding steady with floor stocks remaining adequate and supplies at moderate levels. Demand is reported as fair overall. If you have any questions or comments concerning this report, please call Market News at 514-284-4460. Thank you and have a good day.
1: Your poultry market news from yesterday here on Chasm Radio. We had the Claverkamps calling in. Yeah, they're listening this morning. They called in this morning, and they double up their prize to a full gallon of chocolate milk and a full dozen donuts. Thank you, Claverkamps, for tuning in this morning. Al and Karen here on Chasm Radio. They are.

0: a 1 gallon, 1 dozen winner. How about that? You could be our next winner. We'll do another drawing tomorrow morning between 6 and 8 here on Chasm Radio. How about some, let's see here, local cash corn and soybean numbers at ADN in St. Cloud. Let's see, what do we have going on there? Cash corn at ADN at 451. October corn at 466. Your soybean numbers for the first half September and, second half September and October at 1228. That's all at ADM. How about a look at milk futures here this morning? Class 3 milk for October, or actually for September, 6 cents lower, 1627. October, 5 cents higher, 1664. January milk is unchanged at 1715. 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
0: 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Market bulls $1.42 to $1.88. 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At some Springer heifers up to $2,400 as well. Central Livestock Albany recapping their Tuesday, September 1st auction.
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0: Good morning, 8 bells right on the money. We do have 69 degrees. Time now for news. Your news update brought to you by Shady's Sunset Bay St. Anna and North American Insurance Agency. 69 right now is our temperature. A look at world and national news.
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6: A key figure in the women's rights movement has died, Daria Albinger, with more on Gloria Steinem's life and impact.
8: Gloria Steinem was considered by many to be the face of the second wave of the feminist movement. Born in New York City, she dedicated her life to women's rights. Steinem was known for her writing and speaking and helped to create several influential organizations, including the Women's Action Alliance. She was also the co-founder of Ms. Magazine. Steinem remained active in her causes well into her 80s, almost always wearing her trademark aviator glasses. She was 92. In New York, I'm Daria Albinger.
6: President Trump has signed a stopgap funding bill that will keep the government open through mid-December. The measure cleared both chambers of Congress with a strong showing of bipartisan urgency weeks ahead of the September 30th deadline and before the midterm elections. The only U.S. oil company operating in Venezuela says it plans to double its oil production in the country over the next 5 years. Chevron confirmed on Wednesday that it plans to invest another $7 billion in Venezuela, increasing its oil production to about 600,000 barrels a day. U.S. Energy Secretary Chris Wright admits this won't lead to lower prices at the pump anytime soon.
9: As soon as the oil leaves here, it goes directly to a refinery. Refineries are the only customers for oil. So the production in Venezuela is growing every month. But to massively lower oil prices, that's a few-year prospect for sure. But I think it's putting downward pressure on oil prices today.
6: The FBI is investigating a data breach that may have exposed millions of U.S. driver's licenses. More from Tammy Trujillo.
10: On Wednesday, the Bureau said it was looking into a new report about a site on the dark web that's selling digital scans of millions of driver's licenses from people in the U.S. and Canada.
6: Michael Kastner, NBC News Radio.
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11: Minnesota News Network, I'm Tasha Radel. A deadly shooting at a Minneapolis apartment building near Loring Park has left three people dead, including the suspected gunman. Six others were wounded in the violence, including three Minneapolis police officers. Interim Police Chief Bill Peterson says officers entered the apartment building, found victims, and followed the sound of gunfire to an upper floor.
12: On that floor, officers encountered a haze that significantly limited their visibility. Officers exchanged gunfire with the suspect. Three officers were injured. Two of them were injured by gunfire. The shooter is deceased at this time. It is unknown how he died.
11: Two victims and the suspected shooter died. Police say they have not.

0: released how the gunman died. The man convicted in the 2025 shootings that killed former Minnesota House Speaker Emerita Melissa Hortman and her husband Mark and wounded State Senator John Hoffman and his wife Yvette is now facing a state trial. Van Spelter pleaded not guilty Wednesday to first-degree murder charges in Hennepin County and demanded a speedy trial. A judge scheduled the case for November 2nd. Belter is already serving two life sentences following his federal conviction. His attorneys argue the state case violates protections against double jeopardy and want the trial moved out of Hennepin County because of extensive publicity. Congresswoman Kelly Morrison is criticizing President Trump's escalating trade dispute with Canada, saying Minnesota has more to lose than most states.
1: For taking the American people's money during a cost of living crisis to bankroll his corrupt, inexplicable war. And now he's escalating with Canada, of all places, one of our nation's strongest allies and Minnesota's number one trade partner. Why would we ever pick a fight with Canada?
0: This is MNN.
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2: Good morning. It is feeder sale time over there at Central Livestock Association. Central Livestock in Albany, coming up on Wednesday. It is coming up next week, Wednesday, September 9th, feeder sale. Some of the early consignments include 150 new crop calves, also 20 new crop calves with shots at a Long Prairie. 15 Holstein feeder steers weighing 550 with shots out of Rice. You have 20 Holstein feeder steers out of Painesville. 600 pounds have their vaccinations. Got some groups out of Melrose. Got 75 Holstein feeder steers weighing 350 have their shots. 70 Holstein feeder steers, some 8-weight cattle with their vaccinations. And also a third group out of Melrose there, 48 Holstein crossbred feeder steers weighing 550 with their shots. And also out of Verndale, they're going to feature some 7 to 8 weight cattle. Got 13 Holstein and Holstein cross feeders out of Verndale have their vaccinations. They're all going to be on the sale and much, much more. 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
18: Chasm Weather.
19: Partly sunny skies in store for today, along with a slight chance for some afternoon showers and storms. High temperatures climbing into the middle 80s. For tonight, a lingering slight chance for a storm in the evening, lows to 65. Then looking to stay dry and mostly sunny to wrap up your work week on Friday into the mid 80s. A slight chance for an isolated storm Saturday afternoon, up to 85 degrees. From the Weatherology Weather Center, I'm meteorologist Michael Caro on AM 1150 KASN.
2: All right, Mike, thank you very much. Right now we are at 70, which is our morning high. Yesterday's high, 86. Yesterday's low, 61. We did add 23 more growing degree days. We're at 22.31 there. Normal high 76, normal low 54. Record high for this day 97. In 2023, record low for this day, I have 32 degrees back in 1974. There you go. Look at some weather here on Chasm Radio. We do have sports, a score, a board, a show. That's all coming up.
12: I've got high blood pressure, and it's higher right now.
18: Smoking in the Metrodome, it's not allowed. No smoking in this stadium. If you must smoke, go to Cleveland.
20: You don't know what calm seas or what storms are ahead of you. You just continue to keep your oar in the water in the present because that's the only thing you can actually control. You decide whether you pull your oars out of the water and quit and become a failure, or you continue to learn from your failing and just continue to row the boat. But you're looking at the past, which is the only thing you cannot change, but you can learn from. See, when you row the boat, everybody's got to be in one line. Everybody's got to be rowing in the same direction at the same speed and the same efficiency to get to point A to point B in the most efficient, fastest way possible. 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

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Randy Rothstein in on this Thursday morning. Thursday, already the third day of September, 2026. Time to take a look what has gone on in sports, what's going to happen in sports in central Minnesota and beyond. Your Sports Scoreboard Show brought to you this morning by Hennon Lumber over in Freeport. 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High school sports action tonight here on KASM Radio. It's girls volleyball. Max Steigoff at Albany High School Gymnasium. Little Falls in town. The Huskies taking on the Flyers at 7 o'clock tonight right here on KASM Radio. Over on KDDG tonight, Melrose football. They open up their regular season with a home game against Montevideo. Mark Knobloch on the call. 7 o'clock tonight over on KDDG, Bob FM. Albany Husky football team, they open up their season on Friday over at Litchfield, taking on the Dragons on Friday night. Elsewhere in sports this morning, not good news from Target Field last night. Oh, the Twins had their opportunities. They found themselves down early, 5-1. They would battle back. Royce Lewis would get a big eighth-inning single that would score a couple, and Twins would tie it up 5-5. Twins had the opportunity to score more in the eighth. They did not. They had opportunities to score in the ninth inning. They did not. Tenth inning. They did not. Yep, always opportunities there. Twins were able to tie it back up in the 11th inning after the Tigers went up 6-5, but making it 6-6. But there, it was the Tigers scoring five runs in that 12th inning. Too much for the Twins to handle. They lose 11-6 last night in 12 innings. Twins have today off. They head to Chicago, taking on the White Sox. Three-game series in Chicago. After the White Sox, they head to Detroit. Three-game series there. That'll be a make or break for the Twins this season. That six-game series, if the Twins can win 5 out of 6, maybe they still got a shot making the playoffs. If the Twins go under 500 in this series, I would say their season is done. Done. So, got to win some ball games. Minnesota Vikings quarterback J.J. McCarthy isn't going anywhere. General manager Nolan Teasley said yesterday the 23-year-old McCarthy will be on the Week 1 roster despite speculation about his future. McCarthy lost the starting quarterback competition to Kyler Murray early in training camp and enters the regular season sharing backup duties with veteran Carson Wentz. Green Bay Packers announced more roster moves on Wednesday. Looks like they signed long snapper Scott Daly, kicker Lenny Krieg to their practice squad. Packers open up the regular season next Sunday, so a week from this Sunday yet, week from this Sunday when they visit the Vikings. So a lot of football talk. Tommy Nance, he was charged with that loss last night. In Twins 12th inning, Milwaukee Brewers. They've won back-to-back games, topping the Chicago Cubs last night, 9-5 at Wrigley Field. So Milwaukee still remains one of the best teams in baseball. Big night tonight for the Minnesota Gophers. Yep, they open up their regular season, football team does, against Eastern Illinois. So that's going on. The campus of the University of Minnesota tonight. Iowa State, they'll be opening up on Saturday when it hosts Southeast. Missouri State and Iowa's in action on Saturday when it hosts North Illinois. Other news this morning in sports.
go to that national scene. And still lots of football talk. Oh, yeah. Lots of football talk here on the national scene yet. Atlanta Falcons starting quarterback competition appears to be heading down to the wire. General manager Ian Cunningham said yesterday that Michael Penix Jr. hasn't been given that starting job to Tua Tagovailoa. Former Miami Dolphin is battling Penix Jr. for that starting quarterback job. Looks like Kirk Cousins going to start for the Raiders. Yeah, the number one draft pick going to be the number two, at least, to start the season. Philadelphia Eagles starting quarterback is shedding some light on a recent breakup. Jalen Hurts confirmed in a recent interview that he and wide receiver A.J. Brown weren't as close as they once were last season. Hurt acknowledged to GQ magazine that he wasn't surprised his relationship with Brown was talked about, but didn't mention any specific incident that caused the distance between the two. A veteran wide receiver will have a new number when he suits up for the Indianapolis Colts this season. Keenan Allen will wear number 10. He was given after signing with Indianapolis last week. Allen had spent the entirety of his 13-year NFL career wearing the number 13, but will keep number 10 after relenting to teammate Laquan Treadwell. Allen was recently arrested on drunk driving charges, will play in the season opener, according to general manager Chris Ballard. And the NBA is imposing sweeping penalties against Los Angeles Clippers Kawhi Leonard for violating the league's salary cap circumvention rules. The league announced the punishments Wednesday after an independent investigation. The probe found that the Clippers helped Leonard obtain off-court income from companies doing business with the team, while Leonard violated league rules through conduct by his former business manager. Clippers were fined a measly $30 million. $30 million they got fined, and ordered to forfeit five first-round draft picks from 2029 to 2023. Now, that is significant, that they have to forfeit five first-round draft picks. Wow. Team owner Steve Ballmer and business operations president Gillian Zucker were suspended for 1 year, while basketball operations president Lawrence Frank received a six-month suspension. Leonard was ordered to pay the league $700,000. NBA Commissioner Adam Silver called the violations flagrant and cited institutional and leadership failures within the Clippers organization. Holy cow. Some stiff penalties wagered against the LA Clippers there. My, oh, my.

Alrighty, Twins off today. We got golf starting this weekend. I'm not seeing any indication of that. Gophers football team in action tonight. That's sports. And we got girls volleyball at 7 o'clock here on KASM Sports Scoreboard Show. 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
4: And welcome back. A Thursday morning here in Chasm Land, 71 degrees. Randy Rothstein in with you this morning. That humidity at 85%. We have a dew point in Chasm Land. Now, that dew point is supposed to rise as the day goes on into the lower 70s. Their forecasting is it's supposed to get sticky out. So the dew point right now at 63. In the last hour, that's gone up two degrees. In the last hour. So, yeah, the dew point's starting to rise. Pressure study at 29.83. The winds are blowing this morning out of the east, 2 to 3 miles an hour. That forecast does call for a slight chance of a scattered shower, a thunderstorm. Otherwise, more clouds than sun today and highs of 85 degrees here in Chasm Land. That precipitation possibility, a couple hundredths maybe, not even a tenth. Tonight, maybe a few more hundredths. They're saying maybe 800s in tonight's rain forecast with cloudy skies, a chance for a scattered thunderstorm. And when they're saying scattered thunderstorm, of course, that could mean that you get a pop-up thunderstorm in your area that dumps a bigger amount. But for the most part, all of us going to get under a tenth of an inch today and tonight. Friday looks warm with 85, Saturday warm with 85, Sunday hot with 83, Monday maybe a thunderstorm in the forecast on Monday, and 76 we start the cool down where we'll see highs probably near average in the upper 70s next week. It is the third day of September 2026, and you know what the third day of a month is? It's three-a-day pack. I'm going to give throughout the day today, we have three $20 certificates, three $20 certificates, compliments of the Stearns County American Dairy Association. Now, if you're the lucky winner of this $20 certificate, we'll mail it out to you from KASM Radio. You can take this $20 gift certificate to your favorite grocery store and redeem it for dairy products only, dairy products only. Those participating grocery stores include Richmond Food Pride, Teals Market Cold Spring, Teals Market Painesville, Teals Market Albany, Cashwides Foods in Wade Park, and all Coburn's in Stearns County. Again, our three-a-day package has kind of switched a little bit. It has changed. It's now a $20 gift certificate that you receive from KASM. You can take to one of these grocers and redeem it for $20 in dairy products. Phone lines all lit up this morning. That means I'm going to take caller number 7. Caller number 7 will win the $20 gift certificate. Good morning, your caller 1. Good morning, your caller 2. Good morning, your caller 3. Looking for number 7. You are number 4. Good morning, your 5. Good morning, your caller number 6. And good morning, your caller number 7. You're the lucky winner of my $20 certificate. Your name, please.
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0: Wetlands in Stearns County. We will do this two more times today, and that is our three-a-day here on KASM Radio. Coming up next, it's your news from MNN News at 8:30, brought to you by Frederick's Tire and Oil in Sauk Center.
1: News Network, I'm Tasha Radolf. A deadly shooting at a Minneapolis apartment building near Loring Park has left three people dead, including the suspected gunman. Six others were wounded in the violence, including three Minneapolis police officers. Interim Police Chief Bill Peterson says officers entered the apartment building, found victims, and followed the sound of gunfire to an upper floor.
2: Officers exchanged gunfire with the suspect. Three officers were injured. Two of them were injured by gunfire. The shooter is deceased at this time. It is unknown how he died.
1: The man convicted in the 2025 shootings that killed former Minnesota House Speaker Melissa Hortman and her husband is now facing a state trial. Van Spelter pleaded not guilty to first-degree murder charges in Hennepin County and demanded a speedy trial. A southern Minnesota man is dead and two young boys are seriously injured after a tractor rollover near Wells. This is MNN.
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15: 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The USDA reported a couple of flash sales.
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0: Hey, welcome back. Already 26 minutes in front of 9 o'clock. 71 degrees in Albany. Beautiful Thursday morning and... it's even better if you can go over to Jill's Cafe and enjoy some breakfast this morning. Good morning, Dean.
16: Good morning.
0: Hey, over at Jill's Cafe, you're hard at it, serving breakfast to your customers. And what are they getting for their breakfast special this morning?
16: Breakfast special today is our old-fashioned sausage patty, two eggs, hash browns, and toast. Then we'll serve that up until 11 o'clock.
0: 11 o'clock, you can get breakfast at Jill's Cafe. Of course, you serve breakfast all day, don't you?
16: That's right. Our breakfast special goes up to 11, and then we can continue doing breakfast off the menu until 2 o'clock.
0: Yeah, and some of those breakfast entrees look so enticing. I mean, if you want to really impress your group, you can have the monster pancake, right?
16: That's right, and the monster pancake's been pretty popular the last, all the way over the weekend, all the way up until yesterday, I think we had one

0: We had two, maybe Saturday. We had three on probably Sunday, and we had one the other day. That's pretty fun. And it came in perfect timing, so I only had to say no to one. So,
1: yep.
0: You know, sometimes you have to say no as much as I don't like to, but it just does take up a lot of grill space, and we got to keep things moving. So
1: I get it.
0: Yeah.
1: I get it. At Jill's Cafe, you talk about breakfast, but then on Thursdays you have a lunch special that customers really like too.
0: Yes, we have a hot beef commercial, mashed potatoes and gravy. It comes with a cup of chicken wild rice soup, and we will serve that starting at 11. We'll serve it until it's gone or up until 2 o'clock.
1: And, of course, the soup is always awesome. If you want to order soup, let Dean know ahead of time, like a day or two ahead of time, and you can have some extra soup made for him.
0: That's right. Give me an extra day just in case I need to go pick up something for the soup. Maybe sometimes, maybe it's a slower day, or maybe people just didn't order the special, or we're eating soup today or tomorrow or something like that, and maybe we'll have enough for a gallon or whatever someone's looking for if it's at the end of the day or something like that. We could do that too.
1: You bet.
0: It all depends.
1: It all depends. That's right. That's right. At Jill's Cafe, you know, special orders, I mean, you're always open to it, and if you can accommodate folks maybe with takeouts, or like extra pies for their birthdays or anniversaries, you can do that.
0: That's right. Give us a call, 597-3838, and we can see what we can do for you.
1: What is in the pie cooler this morning?
0: The pie cooler today I made is going to be an Oreo, Snickers, Almond Joy, and a raspberry, and a blueberry and a strawberry rhubarb will be hitting the pie cooler today.
1: So lots of options for your customers over at Jill's Cafe. And how soon do you think the chili's going to be starting up again?
0: You know, people have been calling and people have been asking when they stop in, you know. I do have everything here for my first batch, so that far I'm ready to go, but it's just...
1: It's not quite fall yet, right?
0: I need to feel that little bit of a chill in the air first.
1: Exactly, exactly. You know. But once he starts making it, you'll let us know, won't you?
0: We sure will.
1: Yeah, at Jill's Cafe. Dean, if folks want to maybe order some gift certificates and distribute them to some friends, they can do that?
0: That's right. Gift certificates, you can buy any amount that you want. But if you buy $100 worth, we'll give you an extra 10. If you buy 50, we'll give you an extra 5.
1: And that's all at Jill's Cafe, Highway 23 in Richmond. Easy hours to remember, Dean.
0: 7 days a week, 6 to 2.
1: 6 to 2, that's Jill's Cafe, and they can always hop online, look at you guys on Facebook. You always try to maybe keep that updated, don't you?
0: That's right. It's always, you know, a good thing to go on our Facebook page and check out, see what we've been posting. Sometimes you can find them and order a pie that you might like or one that sticks out and looks good for you and go from there.
1: Lots of people are taking the big chair pictures. I've seen a bunch.
0: That's good that it's getting used.
1: You bet.
0: I like to see that.
1: Exactly. All right. Well, maybe for wintertime you got to get the big sled or something like that, Dean.
0: You know, you never know what we'll come across and find out in that yard someday. The spur of the moment. That's pretty cool. That would be a good idea, you know, fly.
1: Yeah. All right. Well, I'll let your wheels start turning. And, of course, if you want to see Dean and Trish and the whole crew at Jill's Cafe, just stop on in. Always good to talk, Dean.
0: All righty. Thank you.
1: You bet. There he goes, Dean Nielsen over at Jill's Cafe, joining us this morning here on KASM Radio.
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1: 21 minutes in front of 9 o'clock. Hey, we're going to head to Weatherology this morning. Mike joins us at Weatherology, and a good Wednesday or Thursday morning already to you. The week's going by fast.
3: Yeah, I know. Good morning to you. And, yes, we're going to stay pretty status quo in the heat and humidity now over the next several days. We'll aim for high temperatures in the middle 80s by this afternoon with a mixture of clouds and sunshine. There were

0: remainder of the day. There's a low-end chance for perhaps an isolated shower or thundershower popping up somewhere across the region this afternoon, but still the vast majority of us looking to stay dry. Better chances for storms off to our north for tonight. For our neck of the woods, just an isolated shower or storm chance this evening. Overnight lows dropping back into the mid-60s. And then should stay completely dry for your Friday. Still rather humid, though, those highs up to 85. Saturday, a low-end chance for an isolated shower or storm into the afternoon. Mid-80s for highs once again. Sunday, chance for some scattered showers and storms, a high of 83. And then those showers and storms a bit more likely for Labor Day Monday. Not quite as hot. We ease back to highs in the mid-70s. From the Weatherology Weather Center, I'm meteorologist Michael Carroll.
1: All right. Thank you, Michael. 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
5: He's the Vikings' first-round pick a year ago and has quickly matured into one of the top guards in the league. Donovan Jackson joins us. And Donovan, last year you came in as a rookie, got the start, and matured throughout the season. How'd that feel for you? How did you feel about that maturation?
6: Yeah, I felt good. Obviously, during the rookie season, you have your ups and downs, but I felt like I was able to grow throughout every game I played and wanted to carry that growth over to this season, you know, keep building on my game, keep improving, keep building confidence in what I'm doing. So when I go out here this season, I'll hopefully be a better player.
5: What's the next step for you? What are you working on?
6: All aspects running in the past. There's only so much you can fill with just physicality and violence. You got to have the technique to go with it. I feel like sometimes last year, when in doubt, I was like, I'm just going to run through their face. But if you can add that violence,

0: along with technique, you'll become a whole new player.
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1: Worth Vikings second-year offensive guard Donovan Jackson. And Donovan, the offensive line looking good. Of course, you guys have the solid tackles on the outside. Yuval Fries at a guard and Brandell at center, the way it's looking. How are you guys feeling as a unit?
0: We don't want to get complacent. We're doing good things out there. We're also doing things we got to clean up on. And the whole unit knows that. So we come in every day with a hungry mindset to get better.
1: How about Brandell? Could be a new position, not a new guy, but a new position. How's he looking out there?
0: He's looking great. He's communicating calls effectively and early in the shot clock, which allows the rest of the O-line to communicate. So we're able to get on the same page and run the plays smoothly.
1: How's it going every day against this Brian Flores defense? Looks like a little physical today for sure.
0: Coach Flo don't make it easy. And obviously he has a great scheme, but more importantly, the guys across the ball do an amazing job and they bring the physicality every day. So we have no choice but to rise to the occasion. If not, we're going to get rolled every day.
1: Hey, thanks for your time. Really appreciate you. Have a great 26.
0: Thank you.
1: All right. Donovan Jackson, everybody. That concludes this edition. If you missed one, check us on the website, trainingcamptoday.com. Until next time, I'm Neil Roberts.
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7: The Wall Street Journal reports that American startups are delivering sodium-ion batteries at a meaningful commercial scale, made from abundant materials including salt, iron, and steel. Unlike lithium-ion batteries, these cells avoid critical minerals controlled by China, cost less, and carry a lower fire risk. Energy startup Peak Energy is targeting grid storage and data centers, while Enlight Energy says its non-flammable design lets cells sit closer together. The trade-off is weight. Sodium cannot match lithium's energy density for electric vehicles. But for stationary storage, America may finally have a safer domestic alternative ready to scale. I'm Ken Chester.
8: 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A little Tech Mobility Minute here on KASM 72 Degrees. Talk to Mike over at Albany Auto Center in Napa. He's out on the road this morning, so we'll visit with Mike next Tuesday here on KASM Radio. Let's bring in a little Nathan Newman this morning.

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0: All righty, let's do another three a day here on KASM Radio. Going to take caller number eight. Caller number eight this morning. Our three a day pack has changed a little bit. We're doing three $20 gift certificates daily, good towards the purchase of dairy products only. 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All right, caller number eight it is this morning. Good morning, your caller one. Good morning, your caller two. Good morning, your caller three. Looking for number eight. You are number four. Good morning, your caller five. And good morning, your caller six. Looking for number eight. 845-2184. You were caller seven. And good morning, your caller number eight. You're the lucky winner of my $20 gift certificate. And your name, please.
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1: Greetings from Our Savior's Lutheran Church in Albany, where we connect with God and each other. A reading from Christ in Our Home. Turn and return. Ezekiel chapter 33, verse 11. Turn back from your evil ways. One of the central themes of the prophets is captured in the Hebrew word teshuv. It means turn. Return, turn around, or change course. Often translated repentance, teshuv is a concept that is about more than confessing wrongs and receiving forgiveness. Repentance is about both what you are turning from and what you are turning toward. This concept is about making real change, turning from what distracts us and redirecting our heart and life toward God. Forgiveness is not the end of the story. It's the beginning of a new path. We are a forgiven people, washed in the waters of baptism, but we don't stay in the pool. God calls us to live differently, to walk in ways that bring hope and healing to the world. Teshuv reminds us that faith is a continual turning again and again back toward love. And when we fail, God's grace meets us there, whispering the same invitation. Turn and return and begin again. Spirit, move me to repentance, to turn and return again to you. Amen.

0: Holy God, we praise thy name. Nathan Newman with our inspirational music this morning here on KASM Radio, all brought to you by Our Savior's Lutheran Church in Albany. 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
2: NBC News Radio, I'm Michael Kastner. The jury in the Lindsey Clancy triple murder trial remains deadlocked.
3: I'm going to ask you to come back tomorrow morning, 9 o'clock, and resume your deliberations.
2: The Massachusetts judge on Wednesday instructed jurors to re-examine their views and consider opposing perspectives without compromising their core convictions. Clancy admits to strangling her three young children in 2023, but is pleading not guilty by reason of insanity. A trailblazer in the women's liberation movement has passed away.
4: Maybe I made a difference, a little bit of a difference.
2: A post on her official Instagram page said this morning that Gloria Steinem passed away peacefully at her home in New York City, surrounded by some of the many who loved her. She was 92. A federal judge is blocking President Trump's second attempt to restrict birthright citizenship. Last month, Trump signed an executive order prohibiting citizenship to babies born in the U.S. to non-citizens. It was his second executive order to end birthright citizenship after the first one was shot down by the U.S. Supreme Court. At least two victims are dead after several people were shot in a downtown Minneapolis apartment high-rise. More from Mark Mayfield.
5: Interim Minneapolis Chief of Police Bill Peterson says the suspected shooter is also dead, but it's unclear how he died. Six people were injured, including three police officers who responded to the scene. Two of those officers were shot and are recovering. FBI Director Kash Patel says the FBI is responding to the shooting.
2: And the Trump administration is threatening to end its support of the Smithsonian. The Smithsonian's governing board said it has received a letter by Trump officials stating that federal agencies claim it may have violated anti-discrimination laws through its diversity practices. Michael Kastner, NBC News Radio.
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0: slight chance of thunderstorms. Today, otherwise, sunshine mixed with clouds at times. High temperatures reach up to 85. Southeasterly winds, 8 to 15 miles per hour. Partly cloudy skies again. Tonight, slight chance of thunderstorms. Lows level off around 65. Daytime highs approaching 85. Tomorrow, sunshine mixed with clouds at times. From the Weatherology Weather Center, I'm meteorologist Jennifer Wojcicki on AM 1150 KASM.
1: Thank you, Jennifer. Currently in Albany on our Arcus weather station, we have 73 degrees, that humidity at 84%. The dew point this morning already at 64 as that keeps moving up. Our pressure is steady here in Chasm Land at 29.82. The winds this morning seen them blowing out of the east from 5 to 7 miles an hour right now out of the east. Sunrise, that came at 6:42. It sets at 7:52 tonight. Your average high this time of year is 76. The average low is 54. Record high for September the 3rd, 97 in 2023. The record low, 32 in 1974. Nothing in the way of precipitation the last 24 hours. Yesterday saw a high of 86. The morning low, Joe had 68. And it's currently 73 degrees in Albany here at 9:06. That is your morning weather on KASM Radio. I want to remind you that the Bloodmobile will be in Albany here on Friday. 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But, yeah, some double reds, power reds open for Friday yet here in Albany. Randy would love to, but I can't. I'm a believer in the power red that's being done by the Bloodmobile. I can't give again until September 23rd. So that is an awesome way to give blood. Of course, they draw 2 units of red cells out, put the rest back into your body, give you a little extra fluid too. These blood donations always beneficial to cancer patients. So give Edna a call this morning if you can donate blood Friday, 291-6623.
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1: 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Funeral services for Helen Margaret Geyer, 95, of Little Falls. They'll be held at 11 o'clock this morning at Our Lady of Lourdes Catholic Church, Little Falls. Friends may call from now until 10:30 this morning. The Emblem Brenny Funeral Service in Little Falls. This Mass of Christian Burial again for Helen Margaret Geyer, 95, of Little Falls. 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

0: 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They'll be held this morning at 11 o'clock, St. Michael's Catholic Church, St. Cloud. 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That service will take place at 10:30 this morning at the St. Nicholas Catholic Church. This for Gerald Lahr, 90 of St. Nicholas. A massive Christian burial for Lorette Laurie Quistorf, 72 of Sauk Center. 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A massive Christian burial for Bruce Willie, 75 of St. Cloud. That'll be held Friday morning at 11 o'clock, Holy Spirit Catholic Church in St. Cloud. 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Friends may call from 12:30 to 1:45 Friday afternoon at the church in Collegeville, the Winter Funeral Home of Cold Spring, in charge of the arrangements for Joanne Wolf, 89 of Cold Spring. And a massive Christian burial for Joseph Joe Primus, 99 of Melrose. That service will take place Saturday morning at 10 o'clock, St. Mary's Catholic Church in Melrose. Friends may call on Friday from 5 to 8 o'clock at the Pat Shad Funeral Home in Melrose, and Saturday from 9 to 9:45 at the church. This is for Joseph Joe Primus, 99 of Melrose. This is a look at your funeral announcements this morning on KASM. They're brought to you by the Daniel Funeral Home and Cremation of St. Cloud, Clearwater, St. Joe Sartell, Daniel Benson Funeral Home of St. Cloud, Daniel Anderson Funeral Home of Painesville, the 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
6: 74 degrees here in central Minnesota. Quarter after, now 16 after the hour of 9 o'clock. 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So Max Stogoff joins me in studio. Good morning, sir. How are we doing today?
7: Good, but I'm not running, really.
6: When's the last time you ran?
7: Like ran?
6: Ran.
7: Probably months. I don't really try and get in a full-out sprint for no reason, really. So
6: sure.
7: Yeah. It's probably been a while. When was the last time you ran?
6: I'm trying to put it, I'm piecing it together. Like, ran? I have not.
7: Full out, 40 yard.
6: I have not visited the treadmill in a while, but I never sprint when I would work out on there. Last summer, my godson was kind of messing with me, and it was like, get over here, you little swear word that starts with an F. And I opened it up pretty good, and he looked at me like, whoa.
7: He can move.
6: Well, like, yeah, I mean, I'm old, man, but I got long strides. And in my youth, I did run a 40 that started with a 4.
7: There you go.
6: I mean, yeah, like I can run, and I got because I got long strides and stuff like that.
7: Yeah.
6: So I'd say then, so over a year.
7: Yeah.
6: Last time I actually ran. So.
7: Well, there you go. I mean, you're good. That's probably good for about 3 years.
6: When I managed our amateur baseball team, this is not going to be the Kirby highlight reel of of Party Line, but I pinch ran for a guy, and a guy hit a double, and I scored from first on the double.
7: There you go.
6: A super fast guy on our team, I got back to the dugout, was like, whoa, you were actually moving pretty good there. And I was like, hey, wait, what do you mean actually? Like, what? Why did you say it like that? Like,
7: yeah, I didn't. You can really move.
6: Like, why did you? You were actually moving. Like, you thought I would not be moving? I don't know. There was a guy.
7: Not exactly Willie Mays Hayes, though.
6: No. There are much faster guys than me, but yeah. I was not the slow guy ever. So, did you ever? There was a guy in college who called me classy one time. And I remember driving home that day and being like, but I'm not classy. So am I that unclassy that he's calling me classy? Like if you called a fat guy skinny?
7: Yeah.
6: Is he calling me like, oh, hey.
7: Is he being facetious?
6: Right, exactly. He's doing
7: tongue in cheek.
6: Yeah.
7: Yeah.
6: Steering in the other direction. So.
7: And then all of a sudden you're like halfway into the other lane while you're thinking about it. Oh, wow. Anyway.
6: Just sideswiped a minivan over there. Whoopsie-daisy. 694 will get you.
7: Exactly.
6: But. Yeah, what's cooking?
7: Nothing much.
6: How was the cities last weekend? You ran the old Blue Line special on Saturday?
7: Green Line special.
6: Saturday?
7: Yeah, Saturday.
6: Both sides of the river?
7: Yep. It was a fun day.
6: How many McUltras you put down in the third deck at Target Field?
7: Just one. Just because, I mean, it's a lot of money. Like, it's not economical. You got to pregame those things if you want.
6: Did you do the pregame? Were they, because what are beers before the game?
7: They're like $2.
6: Did you take advantage? Or did you
7: I tried, but by the time I was in line, it was already.
6: Saturday, everybody probably had that idea.
7: Yeah. So, that was where I got
6: what
7: my.
6: What are they
7: one.
6: During the game?
7: I think they were like $7 or $8, so not like terrible.
6: Interesting. Okay.
7: I mean, yeah.
6: For my brother's bachelor party this upcoming October, he suggested I had done this for a good buddy of mine's bachelor party 2 years ago. We went Gophers Saturday, Vikes Sunday.
7: Ooh.
6: And so my bro said, let's do that. And like Gophers Iowa Saturday, Vikes Colts on Sunday. I was like, well, darn, football.
7: Dang.
6: Never been much of a fan myself, but I guess.
7: Do I really got to sit through? Like,
6: if that's what you want to do.
7: At the 50-yard line, too.
6: No, we're not. I don't know about all that. Unless maybe it's raining at the Gopher game, we could snap some cheap tickets or something. But,
7: yeah,
6: I was thinking to myself that, ooh, Wallet might take a punch that weekend because stadium brewskis are not, they don't give those away.
7: No, they don't.
6: And it's not like a D3 game where I could sneak in some.
7: Yeah.
6: Booze in a water bottle and just buy a Diet Coke and something like that. I've only heard of people doing that.
7: No, never.
6: I would never imagine doing that myself.
7: Especially for someone like me who went to St. Cloud State. We would never, ever, I mean, never, ever. We were dry campus.
6: Yeah.
7: Really. I mean, it was like a Mormon church in there.
6: I went to a Gopher Husky hockey game. What was the game with the slash that was on?
7: Oh, that was the first homecoming. That would have been that was the first homecoming
6: 21?
7: Since we got 21-22, yeah.
6: Had to be 21.
7: Yep.
6: So you want me to kill Max? Is that what that signal was, Randy?
7: Well,
6: I don't think my guest is coming.
7: Ah.
6: I think. Unless he wants me to kill you. Do you want me to kill Max? Is that he's not coming.
7: Oh.
6: Live to
7: I was
6: see
7: gonna
6: another
7: say,
6: day.
7: Do I get the bandana at least. I don't want to see the bullets coming.
6: Did you ever see did you ever read the end of Mice and Men?
7: Yes. Yes, I did.
6: You're Lenny.
7: Oh boy.
6: I'm George.
7: I did not expect.
6: And I'll tell you about the rabbits.
7: Yeah.
6: Anyway, we went to that Gopher Husky game.
7: Yep.
6: And my brother and a buddy of mine, you're the former River Lakes hockey coach.
7: Yep.
6: Who you're familiar with. We were walking in and they were like, what do you think they're gonna what do you think the mask situation's going to be? And what do you think they're, booze sales? I was like, we're going to Stearns County College here. There's not going to be any of that stuff.
7: Nope.
6: And there was not.
7: Nope.
6: I think there was a sign that said, have a mask. Hey, we'd like you to wear a mask.
7: Yeah, we'd like you to.
6: There were no masks.
7: It's not going to happen. Yeah.
6: There were no masks. Do you remember when the Wild lost to the Knights in 7 in 20? That might have been 21 as well.
7: Yep.
6: And game 6. There was, these little pods of areas at the X.
7: Yep.
6: And we went to that.
7: Oh, nice.
6: And there had, a email thing on the ticket, you have to wear a mask unless you're eating or drinking. And it was, challenge accepted.
7: bring it on.
6: I'm eating and drinking, I don't have to wear a mask?
7: Yeah.
6: Then I'll just have to be drinking.
7: 9 beers.
6: The entire game.
7: Nine hot dogs. It's a 9 inning.
6: Never. Yeah. He always had a raw dog and a Bud Light. It was just...
7: You know, you were like, wow, he's halfway through that. And then you look, and then he already has a full one right there.
6: Right.
7: He reloaded in the time I went, and I looked offsides.
6: Pulled a hot dog out of my pocket that game.
7: Oh.
6: I went to the concession stand, got a hot dog and a beer, and came back. I got 2 hot dogs and a beer.
7: Yeah.
6: And I came back, and my buddy's like, man, that hot dog looks good. I was like, want one? Pulled it out of my jacket pocket. And he looked at me like, who are you?
7: You are a wizard.
6: What did you do? How did you?
7: Well,
6: I don't know. 2 hot dogs sounded better than 1 hot dog.
7: Yeah.
6: So.
7: Got to have one
6: that
7: for
6: stadium,
7: the backup.
6: Raw dog, nice and warm, bun, kind of saturating in the hot dog water.
7: Yep.
6: That's the stuff right there, Maxwell.
7: Well, it's the stuff of dreams, really. Mm-hmm. Was able to get, what is it? It was so they have Von Hansen's meats at CHS Field. They had
6: Von Hansen's.
7: Yeah, they had it a cheese brat that you could get. Oh yeah,
6: please.
7: It was just it was terrible. I mean, let me tell you.
6: You didn't like it at all, so you ate it really fast to make
7: exactly.
6: sure you got rid of it.
7: Yeah,
6: yeah,
7: yeah. It was especially that when the sunset in the background, I was like, oh wow, this is just what heaven must look like. Good thing I'm seeing it here because I won't be seeing it anytime soon.
6: Sure.
7: You know, but yeah,
6: pick up our conversation at lunch yesterday with Diane?
7: Yeah, exactly.
6: Well, that's good. And the Twins lost and the Saints won?
7: Yeah.
6: Last Saturday? when you were down there?
7: Yep. They lost 3-2 to the White Sox, and then the Saints beat down the Mud Hens, the Detroit Tigers, AAA affiliate.
6: Gotcha.
7: Which is showing how sad of a life I live that I know they're AAA affiliate, but oh well. You know, you live and you learn.
6: Sometimes knowledge is power, and sometimes, yeah.
7: Yeah, sure.
6: As a guy who knows a lot of random crap,
7: yeah,
6: it's people say things sometimes, they're like, well, how'd you know that? It's like, oh, you have no idea how big of a dweeb I am.
7: Yeah, you don't want to know. There's been some dark days on Pro Baseball Reference where you're like, man, Jeff Sumarjo was just a heck of a pitcher. For
6: Why do you know how
7: years.
6: To spell TJ Houshmandzadeh's last name so well? Just do, okay? How do you know your phone number? You just know it.
7: You just know it. You know, you just practice it, I guess. I don't know. What, you don't practice that kind of stuff?
6: Yeah.
7: Oh, my gosh.
6: You know where the O and U go in Houshmandzadeh, don't you?
7: Yeah.
6: Samardzija. Yeah. That's a name I haven't heard in a while. I bet you liked him.
7: I did.
6: The Notre Dame football player?
7: Yep. Yeah. Well, I don't know if – did he play – yes, he did play baseball for Notre Dame.
6: Well, I'm just saying he played football at Notre Dame.
7: Yeah.
6: So you liked him.
7: Yes.
6: Because you like Notre Dame football.
7: Well, and I also – that was back when I was like, oh, wow, that was cool that he played for the White Sox and Cubs.
6: You going to Lambeau on Sunday?
7: Isn't it at U.S. Bank Stadium?
6: No. Notre Dame plays Wisconsin on Sunday at Lambeau.
7: Oh, that, yeah, no, I'm not going to be able to make it.
6: It'd be pretty sweet.
7: It would be sweet, but I have a restraining order against everyone in Wisconsin, so it's kind of...
6: That would have been a lot of paperwork.
7: Yeah, well, you know, that's what I did in high school. You know, I had a lot of time. Wasn't really doing much.
6: The restraining order's on you, or you have the restraining order on the Wisconsinites?
7: That's a great question.
6: We'll have to pull up the litigation on that.
7: Yeah, I don't know. That'll be
6: Notre Dame's supposed to pound Wisconsin.
7: Yeah, well, they're supposed to, but then again, I root for teams that routinely let me down. So we'll see. We'll see. I don't know. It would be really nice to beat down on the Badgers because I've just not had great experiences with Wisconsin Badgers sports.
6: Athletics?
7: In general. Yeah.
6: Sure.
7: So it would be nice to just have one where it's like 42-0 at half. Like, you remember that Syracuse game from Notre Dame last year where it was like 72-0.
6: Yeah.
7: Yeah. If it was like that, that would be the dream scenario.
6: At one point, there were 28 minutes in the game that had been played, and Notre Dame had 28 points.
7: Yep. And they're like, by the end of the first quarter, Syracuse had more, I think, offensive snaps than Notre Dame.
6: Yeah.
7: Which.
6: Well, Jeremiah Love scored the first snap, like 80-yard touchdown, something like that.
7: Yeah. Something. It was.
6: How many leagues have you drafted him in?
7: Quite a few. Well, I'm only in one, so only one. But I'm trying to get Price as well. Price and Love. That way I can be like, all right, here we go. Notre Dame backfield.
6: Nice.
7: But right now, the guy who has Price is kind of – he's playing hardball, so I don't know. I might give up Josh Allen for him.
6: That's why you don't win ever.
7: I won last year, so.
6: Did you actually?
7: Yes, I did.
6: The team that you were threatening to trade everyone away in collusion with your buddy?
7: Yes.
6: And you ended up winning that league?
7: Yes.
6: You are some kind of scum, I tell you.
7: Look, if I can't have fun, no one can.
6: I noticed that.
7: I am definitely one
6: You were the
7: who...
6: kid who called the cops on high school parties you weren't invited to, weren't you?
7: Who told you? Wait, did someone actually tell you? No. Oh, my gosh. Yeah.
6: I've seen your type.
7: I've seen your type. Yeah,
6: I've watched that movie before. We'll say
7: you've read that script.
6: Mm-hmm.
7: Yep.
6: Yeah.
7: No. I remember that too. I always just threaten to do that too because it's so fun.
6: You better invite me.
7: Oh,
6: I'll call.
7: I will.
6: St. Paul PD. And let him know. Do you remember that time? Those times in high school when you thought that there was like the crime unit out to get kids underage drinking?
7: Oh yeah.
6: Like,
7: no, they like
6: because three cars would never just be at someone's house.
7: No, No.
6: Why would three people be over and go to someone's house? Mm. I thought of that one time driving around. It was like Christmas, and there was like, I, of course, had to go quickly get some batteries because Santa Claus forgot to get batteries for Reggie's new thing or whatever.
7: Yeah.
6: So I went.

0: by gunfire but are expected to recover. Congresswoman Kelly Morrison warns consumers and businesses in the state are feeling the effects of President Trump's tariffs on Canada.
1: This will be a disaster for our small businesses, farmers, and every Minnesotan who's going to have to pay higher prices because of tariffs on everything from steel to kitchen appliances to hockey sticks.
0: Trump views tariffs as leverage to bring manufacturing back to the U.S. And Minnesota County jails have collected more than $21 million from the federal government for housing ICE detainees since early 2025. However, future payments could change once a new 1,600-bed federal immigration detention center begins operating in Appleton later this year. This is MNN.
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19: Chasm Weather.
20: Slight chance of thunderstorms today, otherwise sunshine mixed with clouds at times. High temperatures reach up to 85. Southeasterly winds 8 to 15 miles per hour. Partly cloudy skies again tonight, slight chance of thunderstorms. Lows level off around 65. Daytime highs approaching 85. Tomorrow, sunshine mixed with clouds at times. From the Weatherology Weather Center, I'm meteorologist Jennifer Wojcicki on AM 1150 KASM.
21: All right, Jennifer Wojcicki with a weather check right here on KASM. 75 right now in central Minnesota, daytime high here on your Friday morning at 75. Morning low, punching in at 68. Yesterday, 86 the high, 61 the low. Record high 97, 2023. Record low 32, 1974. Arcus Weather Center. Humidity at 83%. Pressure 29.82. Winds from the east at 4 miles an hour. Visibility coming in at 10 miles. Your dew point is at 64. Sunrise 642. It'll set at 752. We'll catch your weather. 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
22: Thursday morning, soybeans and corn are lower, cattle and hogs are higher. I'm John Perkins with a Brownfield Market Update. 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

0: For farmers, Stein has yield. Live life your way with Stein. Soybeans are down on profit taking as they do look overbought after the recent strength. Near-term finishing weather does look hot and dry in large parts of the region, and new crop export demand is solid. Weekly numbers were pretty good overall, and China bought more new crop U.S. soybeans this morning. November beans are down 7 at 13.03 and a quarter. January 7 lower at 13.18. October bean meal's down a dollar and a dime at 341.80, and October bean oil's 119 lower at 69.45. Corn's down, seeing a correction there too, watching late finishing weather and early yield projections. New crop corn export sales are strong at nearly 80 million bushels this morning. December's down 13 at 530 and a half. March is 12 and a half lower at 545 and three quarters. And wheat's down on profit taking. It's waiting to see if peace talks in the Black Sea advance. There's been a lot of talk of that recently. Global demand for U.S. wheat slow with weekly sales below average. December Chicago's 34 and a quarter lower at 739 and three quarters. Also seeing some liquidation. December cotton's down 258 points at 86.35. But with technical support, November rice is up 7.5 at 1580. Live and feeder cattle are higher, oversold, and feeders are picking up additional support from the decline in corn. October live's up 435 at 214.52. December's 450 higher at 216.52. October feeders are up 572 at 320.10. And on follow-through technical buying, October hogs are up 42 cents at 84.20. December lean's up 52 at 74.85. And over in the broader market, crude oil is back above $92 a barrel, but that's down from the early highs. John Perkins, Brownfield.
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9: Correct.
8: Sunday. How was it?
9: It was fun. It was a little busy, so I didn't get to a lot of the foods that I wanted to, but did get Sweet Martha's. This one was kind of fun. It was a lemon drop martini slushy, and it was fantastic. I don't usually go for, like...
8: Lemon drop martini slushy.
9: Yes. And it was every bit as advertised. It's fantastic because it was a little warm at night, you know, so a little something to cool you down. And my goodness, that might be a double take going into this weekend, going into Sunday.
8: Oh, you're going back Sunday?
9: Yep. So,
8: did you eat like a absolute savage, or did you eat respectable amount of food?
9: Respectable, because like I said, it was, I was busy, so I only really got to eat after.
8: Your shift?
9: Yeah, so a lot of stuff was closed by then, and, you know, also, I was like, I don't really want to do too much right now.
8: Well, it's not cheap.
9: No, it is not. I mean, Sweet Martha's is like $20, so.
8: And you did win the lottery, or you didn't? I forget.
9: I did not.
8: Did not. That's right. Yeah. Don't exactly have.
9: There's a reason I'm here today.
8: Don't exactly have $250 to spend on food.
9: Yeah, just drop it down and be like, hey, we're going to Mancini's at the State Fair. We're getting prime ribeye.
8: Yikes.
9: So you better.
8: I got a good State Fair eating story. My dad is like.
9: Big fan?
8: How do I want to say this? He's a very sensible eater. in his 60s, but there's still that dog in him.
9: That just wants to get out.
8: That guy, when I was a kid, and like he would go to his mom's, my grandma, may she rest in peace, for lunch every day, and he would have a plate of mashed potatoes and then eat like whatever was left. Like he would eat a whole plate of mashed potatoes with real butter on there and a couple schlucks of gravy. And then And then he would eat like whatever was on the menu that day. And it was like, how do you go back to work? Don't you need a nap? Like, how do you eat this much? Like, and the dude could put it away.
9: Yeah.
8: But now he's like smart and, you know, he doesn't weigh nearly what he once weighed.
9: Yeah.
8: Type of deal. But again, that dog's still in there.
9: Yep.
8: And we went to the state fair one time and it was like, how are you like, how are you still this? Eating?
9: Yeah.
8: And he was walking. It's like, okay, let's go home. It's, you know, it's late. We don't live in St. Paul.
9: Yep.
8: We got some driving to do yet. Let's go home. He's like, I kind of need something sweet yet. It's like, go get something sweet, and then we'll boogie. He comes back with a sausage platter.
9: platter. Sweet.
8: Like a...
9: Something sweet.
8: I figured we could all have some. It's like, I haven't ate anything in like an hour and a half. I'm stuffed. I don't eat four meals at once.
9: Yeah.
8: Like, I don't care if I'm...
9: I had three turkey legs today.
8: I didn't have three turkey legs, but like, I ate enough to check the box that... There, no longer hungry.
9: Yeah.
8: And I guess I'm no longer at that state of my life. I'm not 17 anymore. I don't have the 17-year-old metabolism where I'll just eat all day and then eat, like, bag of chips after school, then eat supper, then run to Taco Bell with my brother, like, at 10 o'clock. I don't eat like that anymore. But, he comes back with a sauce. Figured we could all have some. It's like, who?
9: No.
8: I don't need that right now. But what's sweet about this, by the way?
9: Yeah.
8: Freaking bratwurst cut up on that thing. So,
9: That something sweet. Just straight up just
8: $27 sausage platter.
9: Yep. Oh, but yeah, there's a lot of goods. Have you ever had the alligator there?
8: Gator on a stick.
9: Yeah, it's good.
8: That was always a staple. Fried pickles, gator on a stick. I really like those like potato why can't I think of it? It's like a
9: fries.
8: No. Well, yeah. What are those? It's the bottom of a potato.
9: Oh, like a bloomin' onion?
8: No, and then they there's cheese on it, and then you dip it in like a sour cream. I think it's right over by the Bob Booth.
9: Yeah.
8: On Justin there.
9: I know what you're talking about. I don't
8: it's
9: know
8: like
9: what
8: Australian
9: it's
8: something.
9: Yeah.
8: I don't know. Tater skins?
9: Yeah, tater skins, tater I think is what it's called, yeah.
8: I get those, and then in the Coliseum from the Bob Booth, there's this like Korean barbecue thing.
9: Mm-hmm.
8: It's in a cup with waffle fries and then a bunch of like Korean pork, like Korean flavored pork. Mm.
9: Yeah. Teriyaki and
8: eat that on Sunday.
9: Oh, I might have to. Yeah. No. And then another one of my favorites.
8: You don't need the sausage platter.
9: I don't need it. One of my favorites always is Malts right by what do you call it? The giant slide.
8: Sure.
9: Oh my gosh. And it's so funny. One of the times I got like a 50-cent coin back. I was like, you're just using this to make change? Like,
8: yeah, we bought 600 of them, so we don't have to shell out quarters.
9: Yeah. I was like, I'll take it, you know.
8: How is people watching at the fair?
9: It is always interesting. I think
8: past airport level. It's insane.
9: Yeah. Well, and, you know, especially when you get later on into the night, I think some people have had a couple of beverages, and that is when you're like, my goodness, I hope you don't, like, just walk around out in St. Paul like that, because you might get public intoxication.
8: Sure.
9: Like, it's – there's some people where you're like, yeah, I'm surprised that they
8: – Overserved?
9: That you served you at all, because, you know, usually there's, like, a limit where a bartender's like, look – I love taking your money. Don't get me wrong, but you've got a problem. And
8: in my youth, I bartended.
9: Yeah. Oh, really?
8: And being a good Stearns County boy, I only cut off one person ever.
9: Oh, really?
8: And like, so that in itself tells you, like, yeah, no. I mean, if you think you need another one, let's do it. But this guy was like, bro, no.
9: Please stop.
8: You can't. Why would you?
9: Get this guy a pair of keys.
8: Like, what? Yeah. Drive home. Sleep it off, would you?
9: Yeah.
8: I think I knew he didn't have he had a ride or something like that, but it was just like a mm-mm.
9: No.
8: So
9: we're good.
8: Yeah. People watching at the fair, I mean, so you didn't eat you know, you didn't go Kurt Hennish and eat enough to bed down a full-size elephant.
9: No.
8: And you just, like, kind of taking it all in.
9: Yeah. And
8: Sunday, they didn't set a record for attendance, but I saw it was still, it was packed.
9: Yeah. Well, I mean, even if it doesn't set a record, like, it, like, you go down from the hills there, down towards the grandstand, it's just a sea of people.
8: Mm-hmm.
9: And you're like, I don't know how I'm going to hit the A gap on this, but somehow I've got to get from point A to point B and not get tackled. And I don't know how I'm going to be able to do it with 20 people in the box here.
8: So do you park in that, like, reserve spot that we, the Bob guys, get?
9: So
8: or
9: on,
8: do you just park at home?
9: On Sunday, I just had someone drop me off.
8: Yeah.
9: Because I was like, we're already in the car.
8: So just, when I was on afternoons on Bob, 3 until 7,
9: mm-hmm.
8: And you get down there, and there was always that swear word parade. So, and
9: yep.
8: They would line that up in the spot where we would get our reserved parking. So I brought my wife down there because we had concert tickets.
9: Oh, nice.
8: At the grandstand. Yeah, that's a fun story in itself. And so we couldn't park there, so we just parked in this, like, random lot.
9: Yep.
8: Went to the Wallflowers Counting Crows concert and then left. And we sat in that parking lot for 2 hours.
9: Just two. You got out in a hurry, huh?
8: 2 hours to get out of that parking lot.
9: Yeah. It's so...
8: I think if everyone in there changed a tire on their vehicle and then left...
9: It would go faster.
8: It would be quicker than 2 hours.
9: Yeah. No, probably. And maybe got an oil change, too.
8: Seriously.
9: It was, yeah. It's so bad. But
8: replace that cabin filter that seems to be needing replacing every time you bring your car in.
9: Yeah.
8: It was insane. And it was like, how? There are times, I remember my brother was like, I don't understand traffic. And I was like, what do you mean? He's like, why aren't we moving? Like, what's holding us up here? It's like, huh. You know, normally if it's an accident or something, but like those times you go through traffic, like you're going through Lowry Hill
9: yep.
8: on a Thursday at 4 o'clock, and it's like, gosh, why aren't we moving here? Why are we never moving? It's like, oh, okay, all those, they're all coming together.
9: Yep.
8: But like, why is this so hard for people?
9: Yep. No zipper merge, really, sadly. People don't get that.
8: Zipper merge.
9: Yeah.
8: You know, you go, and then you go, and then, you know, it's like a...
9: Yeah.
8: Do you remember taking turns at daycare?
9: Yeah, well, it's been a while, but yes, I do remember. No, it's like you said, it can get to be nightmarish, but
8: sure.
9: As long as you're in a food coma, sometimes it's nice. You could just kind of, you know, relax a little bit. But
8: I had an hour and a half drive home, though.
9: Yeah, so see that.
8: Every time I looked at the clock, it was like I could be to Rogers by now.
9: Yep.
8: Oh, now I could be to Monticello.
9: Astiga.
8: Ah, there we go. We're in Clearwater. Roll the windows down. We're back in Stearns County.
9: Yeah.
8: Oh, your exit's coming up off of, you know, to get off on 23. Ah, now you're in Rockville. And yeah, so just yep. one of those.
9: You just see time ticking away. Oh, yeah.
8: Super.
9: I didn't think about that.
8: Yeah. I'm a super patient person too.
9: Really?
8: Yeah.
9: I've never noticed.
8: Yeah. So.
9: Things but Counting well. Crows, that must have been a really good concert.
8: They were awful.
9: Big. Oh, really?
8: They were terrible.
9: Really?
8: Adam Duritz. I can't hear the song Mr. Jones and Me anymore because he, like, didn't sing it. He almost, like, spoken worded it.
9: Oh.
8: If that's how you'd properly say it. I was down at the New Amsterdam.
9: Yeah.
8: Staring at this yellow-haired girl.
9: Oh,
8: Mr.
9: No.
8: Jones strikes up a conversation. It was like, sing the song.
9: Please.
8: I'm sorry that your biggest hit annoys you. At this state of your life, the Wallflowers were great, and One Headlight, and you know, yeah. 1-2-3 Marlena, they were great. But it was like, what is everything okay at home, Adam? Why aren't you getting into this?
9: You know, people, just got the divorce papers.
8: People paid money. Yeah, I know you're not dating Jennifer Aniston anymore, and sorry about that. But like, people paid money to see you play today, and this is what you decided to limp to the barn with.
9: Yeah,
8: like yeah, it was brutal. Oh. I can't hear that song. And
9: what
8: not,
9: about? Hanging around
8: that's
9: town.
8: That's like my favorite song.
9: Yeah. Oh, yeah.
8: By them. They were good. That one was good. But, yeah, the crows didn't have it.
9: They were kind of dead crows that day?
8: Right. Seriously.
9: Mm. Well, that sticks.
8: I thought I bought Black Crows tickets, not Counting Crows.
9: Yeah.
8: So, have you been to Grandstand?
9: Yeah. No. I did a couple of years ago, or maybe it was last year. It was Matchbox 20.
8: Nice.
9: So sticking with the 90s alternative
8: right
9: there. My mom is a huge Rob Thomas fan, so.
8: Oh, I like your mom.
9: Yeah. No, she's gone to all of his concerts, sure, pretty much. My dad has it so easy. He's like, I'm like, oh, what are you doing for mom's birthday? He's like, Rob Thomas tickets.
8: Yeah,
9: like,
8: wherever.
9: Yeah, look, we're not reinventing the wheel at this point. We know what works. We're sticking to the game plan.
8: And he's not like 100, so he's still got his fastball?
9: Yes, he
8: I
9: does.
8: I assume, yeah. Yeah. I've never seen Matchbox in concert, but yeah.
9: Yeah, no, they're really good. I mean, you've got 3 a.m., you've got Unwell.
8: Bent.
9: Yeah, Bent. Is Diamonds just Rob Thomas? I think Diamonds is.
8: I bet he plays some of his solo
9: stuff. Oh, yeah, yeah, I think he did. But, I mean, my goodness, a lot of good stuff. And then, you know, we were right down on the floor, too.
8: So. Best concert I ever went to was on the floor at the Grandstand.
9: Oh, really?
8: Hootie and the Blowfish Reunion 2019. I think I could rattle off. You could go to setlist.com, and I could tell you specifically the batting order that they went in that day.
9: Dang.
8: It was great.
9: Yeah.
8: It was an awesome day. And they played a song that I hadn't heard since college that I always loved. And, yeah.
9: What is it?
8: You're never going to get it. It's not even the Trees. It was like it wasn't even a hit for them.
9: Oh, really?
8: Yeah. Well, he, of course, played, he played the bangers.
9: Yeah.
8: You know, Hold My Hand got played, and Time, and Only Want to Be With You, and all the good stuff. But, yeah, not even the Trees he played. And my brother and I always liked that song, and it was like, it's happening. He's playing
9: it. He's doing it.
8: My wife's like, you never play this one. It's like, because they never play it. Why would I? Yeah, so it was good. Good concert.
9: Oh, that's awesome. Yeah.
8: Mm-hmm. On the floor.
9: Yeah, I mean, it's so fun. And, like, I remember working at some of the at the Grandstand at Sweet Martha's during a handful of country concerts. And, my goodness, that place can get rocking. And it's a lot of fun. Especially when you're on your break and you just have like a bag of what we called reject cookies. You know, you literally got like a trash bag, like a 10-gallon bag of cookies.
8: That
9: not
8: just,
9: full,
8: that
9: fold
8: just didn't
9: up.
8: Come out nice.
9: Yeah, well, yeah, they were either a little overcooked, a little undercooked.
8: Fell apart.
9: You know, or yeah, so you got that. I remember one time I had worked so much and I got so many cookies that I had cookies all the way until the end of wrestling season in, like, February.
8: And they kept?
9: I just threw them in the freezer.
8: Oh. Well,
9: and then what I would do is I would crumble them up right on vanilla ice cream. Fantastic. Oh, my gosh. Didn't really do great for the weight that year, but
8: say,
9: my goodness.
8: As a guy who's trying to be nice on carbs right now, that I'd make sweet love to that thing.
9: Yeah. It was so good.
8: Kerb, you making out with an ice cream sundae over there? No.
9: Yeah, I mean, mind your own business.
8: Yeah.
9: Oh,
8: what of it?
9: Yeah, I'll have to show you the picture. It was so bad, and I remember half the wrestling team was like, "You do realize that this is not a great look for you, right?" I'm like,
8: "Hey, sure do.
9: Haters gonna hate."
8: Yeah.
9: I can't help it. Get on my level.
8: The game is the game.
9: Yeah, you know, maybe if you were to wrestle a weight class up, then you could have it, too.
8: Maybe.
9: But you didn't, so. But, yeah.
8: You excited for the Husky football game tomorrow night?
9: Yeah, no, I am. I'm really excited to try not to step on your calls.
8: Oh, I'm not going to be there.
9: Oh, you're not?
8: No. Oh. Randy's doing the game tomorrow night.
9: Oh, really?
8: Yeah.
9: Oh. Well, then I have
8: My boys are in the state quarters. Richmond Royals are in the final eight. And I feel a head cold coming on tomorrow night at about 7:30.
9: Yeah, it does look like that.
8: So Randy's going to Randy will graciously. He was the voice of the Huskies for like 28 years,
9: yeah.
8: So he's got it.
9: He might know what he's doing.
8: And I do like the fact that it's game one, and if you do screw up, no, I'm kidding.
9: Then I'll get fired.
8: No, I'm just saying you'll screw up with Randy instead of screw up with me.
9: Yeah, well, there you go.
8: But you'll do great. And it sounds like they're going to be pretty good, and I think Litch is going to be pretty good too. So it should be a fun football game.
9: Yeah, I was looking at a handful of highlights the other day, and then coming up out of nowhere was like 2012 Ray Lewis highlights. Let me tell you, if I saw those during like a high school or college game, I would be so hyped.
8: Ready to run through a wall?
9: Oh, yeah. But granted, I think he would be executed at halftime for some of those hits that he had back then.
8: He probably needed

0: Second job to pay for his fines.
1: Yeah. No, it was, oh my gosh. I was like, you don't see that. You don't see the headhunter linebacker anymore, which, I don't know. It makes me sad because as someone who is a little bit of a headhunting safety, you know, I was kind of like Ronnie Lott. I was just, if you got back there, I was going to hit you. I was going to lower the crown of the helmet, you know. And
0: I love the fact that the NFL is getting safer and you are not here for it.
1: No, I can't stand it. You know what?
0: In 2005, you would have been five?
1: Yep.
0: Do you remember on Monday Night Countdown, the segment that was called Jacked Up?
1: Oh, yeah.
0: Do you remember that?
1: We didn't have ESPN, but I remember going on, like,
0: YouTube
1: and watching it, yeah.
0: For those not aware, Jacked Up was a segment in which they watched all the games from the Sunday prior, and they just clipped just the most
1: egregious,
0: heinous,
1: awkward geometry
0: hits. Like, oh, this receiver got laid out over the middle, and Ed Reed came in and nearly knocked him into next week. He just got jacked up. That's what they do.
1: Austin Colley was such a staple on that show.
0: For the wrong reason.
1: Yeah, he was a wide receiver, so.
0: Peyton owes him a couple bucks. But, yeah, it was like, wow, there used to be a show that highlighted how all these hits, and now they're all illegal. And, like, I remember the Vikings tie with the Packers the first game?
1: Oh, yeah, yeah. Lambeau?
0: Carlson. Daniel Carlson?
1: Yep, Carlson missed, like, four field goals.
0: Yeah, two field goals and an extra point. But Clay Matthews sacked Cousins that day, and it was like, oh, 15 for, you know,
1: roughing
0: the passer. And it was like, what the heck was that? Why did they?
1: Yeah, he went too low. You can't go too high.
0: You have to hit him perfectly at the waist.
1: Yep.
0: And he body weighted him allegedly, and it was like, football is different now. Don't know how he was supposed to, what he was supposed to do there. Because he looked like he just kind of tackled him and put him down. Like, oh, you body weighted him. You can't put your body weight on him. It's like, okay.
1: Well yeah.
0: That's what you want to call it.
1: It's a shame. You know, there should be a league that just goes back.
0: NFL Blitz.
1: 2005 NFL. Just all of us. Well, the medical bills, we just won't offer health insurance. That's what it'll come down to.
0: Well, it's going to be those guys' premiums will be that of a tower climber or like a crop duster, because who would ever get their insurance policy? So the third most violent sport on earth behind MMA and boxing. So, yeah. Well, Max?
1: Just by a little bit.
0: Yeah. A lot of a bit now, but back then it was pretty bad.
1: Fantastic. So,
0: when they pass away and they donate their brains to science and every last one of their brains is, like, augmented because of the CTE, I think the NFL said, yeah, that's
1: probably not a great look.
0: We probably got to do something about this. And they did. And they've made it more safe. It still has its flaws. But onward and upward, right?
1: I guess.
0: A good clean hit never. Yeah. Max wants the.
1: Just shut off the mic.
0: Max is going to go YouTube Jack Tatum Raiders highlights right now. There's Max Dygoff with you here on Party Line. 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
5: Chasm's top of the hour update. 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
6: NBC News Radio, I'm Michael Kastner. It's the sixth day of deliberations in the Lindsey Clancy murder trial in Massachusetts. Yesterday, the jury told the judge they were still deadlocked, leading the judge to issue them a Tui Rodriguez charge. That urges jurors to reexamine their views and consider opposing perspectives without compromising their core convictions. NBC legal analyst Misty Mara says given the fact the jurors are now not asking about evidence, there is one conclusion she's looking at.
7: The issue in this case would be my guess whether or not Lindsey Clancy has criminal responsibility. And it seems like we're on the road to a mistrial.
6: Gloria Steinem, considered the leader of the feminist movement in the U.S., has died. A post on her official Instagram page said this morning that Steinem passed away peacefully at her home in New York City, surrounded by some of the many who loved her. In 1972, Steinem told NBC's Meet the Press that those she had problems with
8: are those individuals who have usurped control of our lives and who in general turn out to be that 3% of the population, which is white, male, over 30, and college educated. And that is the pool from which we have taken our leadership, in fact, which I think goes a long way to explaining the poverty of the leadership.
6: 1 year later, the Supreme Court in Roe v. Wade guaranteed a woman's right to an abortion, and 49 years later, that same court reversed that decision. The Post said she died Wednesday at the age of 92 and did not give a cause of death. This Labor Day weekend, gasoline could be at its highest price for the holiday on record. More from Tom Costello.
9: Compared to last year, an estimated round-trip drive from L.A. to Vegas up 25%. Columbus to Chicago, nearly 20% higher. Savannah to Orlando, nearly 32% increase. And that's without factoring in the cost of food and a place to stay.
6: Michael Kastner, NBC News Radio. USS Abraham Lincoln is now docked in Thailand as it makes its way back to its home port in San Diego after more than 270 consecutive days at sea without a standard port visit.
10: Many families raise concerns about conditions and morale during the record deployment, serving mostly in the Middle East in the war with Iran, which looks to be ramping up again.
6: Alice Barr reports the aircraft carrier left Southern California in November of 2025 on what its crew of 5,000 sailors and Marines thought would be a six-month deployment. The Lincoln was recently relieved in the Middle East by the USS George Washington following reports of deteriorating mental health conditions for some on board. The Los Angeles Unified School District is considering banning artificial intelligence in its classrooms. More from Daniel Martindale.
11: A new school board committee dedicated entirely to generative AI is meeting for the first time. It will discuss whether AI has any place in classrooms. Students age 13 and older can use district-approved AI tools at the teacher's discretion. First, they have to complete a lesson on responsible AI use. The LAUSD says it still needs to determine what age or grade level AI should be introduced to students. The district also wonders how it will know if AI is actually improving teaching and learning and what families should know about how their kids are using it.
6: New York's Attorney General is issuing a consumer alert about nationwide student loan scams in New York. Sarah Lee Kessler.
12: New York AG Letitia James says scammers are taking advantage of recent Trump administration changes to federal student loan programs. They include eliminating the Safe Payment Plan and phasing out income-based plans. She says fraudsters are offering to help with loans for a fee. However, federal student loan programs don't cost money. James warns to be suspicious of unsolicited phone calls, emails, and online ads that say you must act quickly. And she says if the offer sounds too good to be true, it likely is.
6: Tim Curry's death certificate shows he died of coronary artery disease. Rocky Horror Picture Show star died on August 25th. Michael Kastner, NBC News Radio.
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0: So the lowest market we've seen in about a week. That's dragging corn lower here as well, yep. Down 8.25 at 5.35.25. Novi beans. I'm seeing up a penny, 13.11 yeah. 1/4. Really Man. Impressive. Really impressive, given the losses that we're seeing elsewhere.
1: No doubt. It's impressive the way that bean market has climbed back off the mat here this morning and is trading back on the plus side of unchanged. Huge gains in the cattle complex, Lane.
0: Yeah, for sure. October's up 445, 214, 625. That December contract's up 480, 216, 825. So really impressive gains in fats. Feeders were up about $7 September. October's up 722.5, 321.60. And we've seen cash trade develop at just modestly lower prices already this week, but the futures market's really shaking that off. I have to think that this gives a bit of an edge to the bulls here. Hog futures trading higher here this morning as well, up 35 in that October contract, 84.125.
1: Lane Acree, Pro Farmer Economist, Markets Now.
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1: Welcome back to AgriTalk. I'm Chip. Glad that you are with us on this Thursday morning. Okay, it's time to assess those late season conditions out in cornfields, soybean fields, and joining us to help do that is Megan Anderson. She is an Iowa State University Extension field agronomist. Megan, welcome to AgriTalk. How are you today?
8: I'm doing great. Thanks for having me.
1: Yeah, I'm glad you're here. You staying cool over there at the Farm Progress Show?
8: Honestly, it's a little muggy, but it's pretty reasonable today. We've had cloud cover all morning, and it's just now starting to sprinkle a little bit.
1: Okay. All right. Very good. Very good. Well, stay dry, stay cool as best you can over there. Staying cool has been a problem for the corn crop all year. And some of the stress that we suffered through earlier in the season is starting to show up now. One of the diseases that we may not be real familiar with is crown rot. What is it, Megan, and how prevalent is it out in Iowa right now?
8: Yeah, I think what is a great question, because I'm not even sure the pathologists have a really good handle on all the components that go into crown rot. So crown rot is basically, you can think of it kind of like a stalk rot, but it's manifesting way down in that crown and the nodal roots of the corn plant. What we're seeing this time of year is basically noticing what we would call kind of like these ghosted plants that look like they just died prematurely. Typically, it's just kind of one or two plants surrounded by totally green health. And if you go dig up that dead plant, it often will have, you know, kind of a hollowed out stem, right? Kind of almost the looks of a stalk rot, but the inside of the pith looks rather, you know, clean and healthy, no discoloration. But when you get down and you slice through that crown, it'll be brown and discolored. And it has been relatively common here in Iowa. It does vary quite a bit from field to field. There's certainly a genetic component to it. But here in central Iowa, I've found it in virtually every cornfield I've walked in here in the last couple weeks.
1: Wow. Now, you can see it when you get out in the cornfield and walk, but when you drive by a cornfield when there's a bit of a roll and you can look out

0: into a field, you could, at least here in eastern Iowa, I can spot some of those dead plants out there. I haven't gone and taken a look, but I would suspect that we're looking at crown rot out there. What conditions make the plants vulnerable to crown rot, Megan?
1: Well, that's a great question. I think, you know, the pathologists don't even have a real good handle on exactly when it infects during the season, but it certainly seems more prevalent when we've had more moisture. It seems more common to find in our kind of lower ground that stays wetter, and just these sort of like compounding stressful conditions that we have appear to have made it show up more this season than we've seen maybe in some other years. But, you know, we've certainly had stressful conditions before, and we have stressful conditions in different areas every year and don't necessarily see it. So I think there's a lot still to learn about all the components that go into making this disease show up at the prevalence that it does certain years.
0: Interesting. Okay. Now, once you get crown rot, do you have it in the soil, or do we not even know that yet?
1: So my understanding is that they don't really have a good feel for which disease organisms are starting the infection process versus which ones just showed up, right, because the plant was ill. And so there are certain ones that there are certain organisms that they're finding in these plants, right? So a number of different cesarean species are rather common, but anybody will tell you that the dying soybean plant or any dying plant, you could probably pick up a lot of fusarium. And then there's another organism that Allison refers to as PAM because it's got kind of a long name. And so that's one that we're not really as familiar with. But there are reports in other countries across the world that have associated that particular organism with this crown rot kind of disease. And so there's still a lot left to learn, but my understanding is that these organisms are in our soil. And so it's very likely that, you know, if you have a field that had crown rot one year, that crown rot pathogen, whatever the organisms are, they're going to stay there. It's just a matter of whether the conditions will allow them to show up.
0: And then the symptoms show up so late in the plant's life, there's really no control, is there?
1: That's a great question. I don't think we know whether there's anything that can help with it because it's such a sporadic thing to show up. And so I think Allison said she did research. She had 4 years of research across different places in Iowa, and basically they never had enough crown rot to show up to be able to analyze whether, you know, in-furrow fungicide did anything, whether the seed treatments had a benefit. We do know that there are, you know, seed treatment fungicides that they can test in a lab against some of the disease organisms, and they can say, yes, these are, you know, for the most part, sensitive to these fungicides. And so at least theoretically, those should help if it's infecting early in the season. But there's just so much yet to learn. I know Tamara Jackson-Zeans, I believe her name is, out in Nebraska, she's done a lot of work on this. And so they've started to kind of parse out, like they're seeing plants that are looking like they almost have like a seed or seedling disease early in the season.
0: Okay.
1: And that those are showing up as maybe having some of this crown rot. So it could be that the actual infection process is happening really early in the season, but we're just seeing it manifest in the dying plants really late. And I notice when I walk out in fields, you know, I can see a plant where it still has green leaves on it, but I can tell that it's dying and that it's died early. And if I go dig it up and with that crown's rotted. And then I find ones that are totally dead and the ears all rubbery. And so there's definitely a range in the speed at which these plants are dying and maybe the how quickly the infection process is happening or how quickly at least it's taking the plants out. And so this is just, it's a big mystery to me. It's very fascinating because there's so much that we don't know.
0: It is really interesting, Megan. So you as a grower, you got to get out and take a look at your fields and scout and see if you've got it. So that you know that you might have it, but you're going to want to prioritize harvest on these fields too, right?
1: Absolutely. Virtually any of these plants that I've dug up, I have broken them really easily in the process of even just trying to get them out of the ground because their stalks are so weak after that crown rot starts to take them out, which makes sense, right? The plant's probably not getting water and nutrients from the soil, or it's certainly

0: not efficiently when that crown's all rotting, and so it's robbing it from elsewhere in the plant. So that's where I'm noticing, you know, as I slice through these plants, their stalks are extremely weak, and then the crown is rotted. And so just getting out there and knowing where it's at, knowing it, what prevalence it is, and whether it's a big enough concern to make sure you're prioritizing fields for harvest, I think is really important. And and we've seen a little bit of like some nodal rot happening, right? That kind of like Physoderma node rot where those plants pop off above the ground level. And just knowing, you know, hey, like I'm going to make a note about that hybrid in that field because I noticed that this year, and I've never seen that in the past, but we maybe need to get out in that field faster than we otherwise would plan to.
1: Right. Okay. All right. Are you seeing anything else in cornfields, Megan, that we need to know about?
0: You know, overall, disease pressure in my part of the state here in central Iowa has been very low. I think as you go east in eastern Iowa, it's probably higher in the upper canopy. But, you know, just paying attention to that, I think that R5 timing, we're maybe getting a little late on this, right? But R5 is absolutely fabulous time to be out in corn, as long as you can protect your face from all the little paper cuts from the corn leaves.
1: That's right.
0: And so
1: that's right.
0: Looking at those ear leaves, looking at the upper canopy, seeing how bad the disease pressure is, making a note of it, trying to be really objective in that process, I think is super important, right? You can go out and you can make some yield checks while you're doing that. And then doing things like just seeing how easy it is to push those stalks over and making sure that everything is still standing and looking like you expect it to this time of year. Other than that, I mean, it's been a pretty quiet kind of end of the growing season here. We've had, you know, no shortage of rainfall by any means here in central Iowa and to the east, but things are looking, you know, about as good as I could hope aside from the whole crown rot situation.
1: Right. Okay, good. Anything in soybean fields? You know, we're coming up. September 10 is kind of a magic date for me anyway. If we can avoid, you know, the breakout of the late season diseases, maybe we can avoid some of the yield loss. But anything in soybean fields that that we need to be aware of?
0: Well, probably the number one thing I'm seeing is it appears that SDS is becoming quite a bit more prevalent across the landscape. We're seeing a little bit of natural maturation happening, but there's quite a bit of those SDS-like symptoms. And with the first discovery of that red crown rot all the way down in southeast Iowa last week, I think it behooves us to go out and check and make sure that we think it's actually SDS. And our plant insect diagnostic clinic is able to offer free testing on some of these symptomatic plants because of the Iowa Soybean Association. So, you know, if there's something out there that looks suspicious, it's probably a good idea just to send it in at this point before these plants totally die back and just make sure that it is what we think it is.
1: Yeah, right. And the red crown rot, it looks like SDS in the canopy, but when you get down to the bottom, there's little red dots on there that kind of are a giveaway on the red crown rot. So send them in and get them tested and make sure that you know what you are dealing with. Man, oh man, good information, Megan. Thank you so much for making time for us.
0: Thanks for having me.
1: You bet. Have fun over there in Boone. That is Megan Anderson, Iowa State University Extension Field Agronomist there in central Iowa. Okay, has the corn crop changed? Has the bean crop changed since we wrapped up Crop Tour? I'm going to talk about that next here on AgriTalk.
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4: 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Alan, why is potash becoming such an important part of crop management?
5: There are a couple reasons why potassium is receiving more attention. One, obviously, is yields keep going up and up, and that means greater crop removal of potassium from the soil. The other reason is that over a number of decades, we have seen a decline in soil test potassium in many areas of the U.S. In some areas, that's kind of leveled out. We're doing a better job. But still, it's a concern when our soil test potassium continues to decline as we increase yields and potassium demand.
4: All right. Now, potassium is one of the big three nutrients. How does it work alongside nitrogen and phosphorus?
5: Each of those nutrients has specific functions. Potassium's role is largely as a regulator. It's not really a structural element. It doesn't become part of any plant structures, but it's regulating a lot of different processes, like photosynthate transport. As the leaves are harvesting sunlight and carbon dioxide, potassium regulates the flow of that photosynthate into the stems and into the grain and other reproductive parts.
4: Alan, what is your advice to growers planning next year's fertility program?
5: Well, the best advice we always start with is start with soil testing. If you haven't been soil testing, start doing it. We don't necessarily need to soil test for potassium every year. Those levels don't change rapidly unless we've made major changes in our fertility management or we've had a super big crop like the last couple of years, so it might warrant testing again.
4: Excellent, Alan. Hey, where can listeners go for more information?
5: Nutrien-economics.com. That's economics spelled with a K.
4: Thank you, Alan. That is Dr. Alan Blaylock, Nutrien Senior Agronomist.
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7: 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One big milestone made possible by one moment, one farmer, 100 seasons. 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
9: One name says it all. AgriTalk. What more do you need to know?
4: Welcome back to AgriTalk. I'm Chip. And joining me right now is me. Because there's a few things I want to talk about with this corn crop, corn market, and just some of the other factors that are impacting the markets out there right now. Hey, heads up on this corn today. It's still 8 cents lower, but it's almost a dime off the lows. It's back into the upper half of

0: the day's trading range. So it's working on it, and beans have extended slightly. They've extended those gains that we talked about with Lane at the bottom of the hour. Got the Nova contract up a penny and a half now, 13.11 and three quarters. So it's a market that if it defends and shrugs off the early pressure, closes anywhere near steady, I'm going to be really impressed with that. We've got a low today in the November contract at 12.90 and a quarter. And here we are at 13.12 now. So it is a really, really nice move, 20-cent move off the low in that market. That's impressive. And if, like I said, if we can hang in here and close anywhere near steady, I mean, it, even just a nickel lower, I'm going to be really, really impressed with the way that the bean market traded today. Just rejected that spike of $13 and doesn't want to go back down to it. Okay, so have the crops changed since crop tour wrapped up? Well, the obvious answer is yes, and they should be changing. This is the time of the year where they change very quickly. Now, are they changing and holding on to yield potential, or are they changing and letting go of some yield potential? Depends on where you're at, but look at that bean crop up in the western production areas. When we were out there on crop tour 2 weeks ago, man, oh, man, they were picking up rains. We got out of South Dakota, and that night they got rain. Same thing on northeast Nebraska. It rained while we were in southeast Nebraska, western Iowa. And everything was feeling really good about the bean crop having enough moisture to go ahead and finish strong. Now, I don't know. We may be losing some of that yield potential on soybeans in particular to late season dryness in some key areas. The other thing is, after the soaking rains that we saw during crop tour out in the eastern belt, that's been a relatively dry environment as well, but extremely humid and hot. And disease is moving into that corn crop up there as well. And with the development pace, we've got to be concerned about it. We were in Ohio cornfields that had pollinated that week. Well, if we're just still in the dough stage in parts of the crop in Ohio, then the kind of conditions that we are having right now are going to leave it vulnerable to some of these diseases that the stalk rots, the crown rot. We got to watch that and see how that develops in the eastern belt as well. So pay close attention to it. The conversation with Megan about getting out and scouting fields and prioritizing, very important. Now, I've mentioned a couple of times now the wind that blew into southeast Minnesota. That crop was really good, guys. Really good. It was holding a lot of weight off the ground with some big ears. And yes, I mean, how do you expect the crop at this time of the year to stand up to some areas that had winds clocked just over 100 miles an hour? How do you, I don't know if you can expect a corn crop to stand up to that at this time of the year. But nonetheless, we did some damage up there, and it's a good example of what can happen if you do get a wind at this time of the year. And yes, it's in the big picture, it's isolated. For some of the growers up there that got hit, it's as widespread as it needs to be to do all the damage that it can do. You know, 120-acre fields flat. And, boy, I feel for the guys up there. I know that it's a tough situation to get out there and try to assess just exactly how much damage has been done. But you got to get out there and take a look and try to figure out whether or not a grain crop can be salvaged from those fields. Or do you have to switch gears and find a dairy that is going to somehow, some way, pick that crop up off the ground and turn it into silage? So a lot that needs to be considered. The conversation with Dan about crop conditions out there and the late season stresses and how some of the problems are being realized right now. More and more producers going out doing the last round of scouting before they get to harvest so that they can prioritize, are doing some yield checks, finding out that there are some consistent yield negatives in the cornfields across the Midwest, and that being the length of grain on the ear, whether it be just a short ear that is completely filled or tip back. Both are showing up out there. Something that more and more producers are talking about. Now it's just a question of how much of it does USDA recognize and reflect in next Friday's crop production report and crop update, and how long it's going to take to realize and reflect the problems that we know are out there. All right, come back this afternoon. Michelle Rook has a conversation with Krista Swanson, chief economist at NCGA, and Tyler Shaw from AgMarket.net. Tomorrow morning, you know what it is, the free-for-all here on AgriTalk.
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9: NBC News Radio. I'm Chris Caraggio. The jury is deliberating for a sixth day in the Lindsey Clancy murder trial in Massachusetts. Yesterday, the jury told the judge they were still deadlocked Clancy admits to strangling her three young children in 2023, but pleaded not guilty to three counts of first-degree murder by reason of insanity. Gloria Steinem has died at the age of 92. Steinem, who was considered the leader of the feminist movement in the U.S., particularly in the late 1960s and early 70s, reflected on being awarded the Presidential Medal of Freedom back in 2013.
10: Well, actually, when I got the call from the White House, I said, "Are you sure?" What makes this medal mean so much is that it's for waging peace, you might say.
9: A post on her official Instagram page this morning said that Steinem passed away peacefully at her home in New York City, surrounded by some of the many who loved her. No cause of death was given. Her representatives are now asking that her fans light a candle in her honor and for donations to be made to Steinem's charity, Gloria's Foundation. This Labor Day weekend, gasoline could be at its highest price for the holiday on record, NBC's Tom Costello reports.
11: Compared to last year, an estimated round-trip drive from L.A. to Vegas up 25%. Columbus to Chicago, nearly 20% higher. Savannah to Orlando, nearly 32% increase. And that's without factoring in the cost of food and a place to stay.
9: Heading into the holiday weekend, AAA reports that gas prices are indeed continuing to rise. The average nationwide price for a gallon of regular is now at $4.14. That compares with $3.19 a gallon this time last year. For those driving, the biggest travel rush will be this evening and during the day tomorrow. Millions across the Midwest, Ohio Valley, and Mid-Atlantic are in the bullseye of today's storm threat. A level 2 out of 5 risk of severe thunderstorms is covering major cities across the region, including Milwaukee, Chicago, Detroit, Baltimore, and Washington, D.C. I'm Chris Caraggio, NBC News Radio. The FBI is investigating a data breach that may have exposed millions of U.S. driver's licenses. Tammy Trujillo has details.
12: On Wednesday, the Bureau said it was looking into a new report about a site on the dark web that's selling digital scans of millions of driver's licenses from people in the U.S. and Canada. It said it couldn't comment on the report due to the ongoing nature of the investigation. The independent journalist who wrote the report says he was alerted to the site after it was advertised on a Russian cybercrime forum, with his own driver's license being offered as a free sample.
9: Private companies added fewer than expected jobs in August, according to payroll processor ADP. Numbers out yesterday showed 38,000 jobs were added, below the 47,000 markets predicted. It was the smallest gain since January and down from an upwardly revised 46,000 in July. Most of the new jobs were in healthcare, while manufacturing lost 17,000 jobs. President Trump said he's happy Prince Harry and Meghan Markle left the U.S. and returned to the U.K. More from Mark Mayfield.
13: Trump spoke to reporters on Wednesday.
14: I thought they treated the royal family with great disrespect. I didn't like it.
13: While asked about their recent departure, the president said in the Oval Office on Wednesday that he was happy about it, adding he was not a fan. Trump went on to say that if he was the royal family, he would not have taken them back, singling out Markle. Trump said he didn't like the way she acted and she was terribly disrespectful to the Queen and to King Charles.
9: A magazine that's been published for over 200 years is stopping its print edition. The Saturday Evening Post has been in publication since 1821 and is legendary for its iconic cover, illustrations by Norman Rockwell. This week, the publisher of the Post issued a letter to its subscribers saying the magazine's January issue will be its last printed edition and that future issues will be online only. The decision to stop printing was due to rising production costs, declining advertising revenue, and shifting reader habits. The archives of the Post, including the Rockwell images, will be preserved online. I'm Chris Caraggio, NBC News Radio.
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3: Statewide news time right here on KASM. A mass shooting in Minneapolis is leaving 3 people dead and 6 injured. Police are identifying the suspect as gunman Carlton Neil Johnson Jr. of Minneapolis. According to court reports, Johnson was fighting an eviction proceeding based on a series of threatening incidents at the apartment complex. Among the wounded were 3 Minneapolis police officers. Interim Police Chief Bill Peterson said law enforcement was, quote, familiar with who this individual was. Minnesota County jails are collecting millions of dollars for holding ICE detainees. Federal payments total over $21 million from February 2025 through June 2026. Kandy Ohi Court received a $8 million total the largest total among the participating counties. ICE pays jails up to $140 per detainee every day while covering transportation costs. Future payments are uncertain as a $1,600-bed federal detention center prepares to open in Appleton. Vance Bolter is pleading not guilty to a state murder charge in Hennepin County. A judge kept his bail at $5 million and scheduled his trial for November 2nd. The charges include first-degree murder, attempted first-degree murder, and animal cruelty. Bolter is already serving federal life sentences for killing Melissa and Mark Hortman and shooting John and Yvette Hoffman. The judge has not ruled on prosecutors' request to restrict Bolter's access to evidence. Four congressional bills are seeking delay, replace, or reshape a federal hemp THC ban. The ban would outlaw products containing more than 0.4 milligrams of Delta 9 THC per container. Minnesota officials expect local sales to continue, but businesses could lose banking access and interstate sales. A spending bill awaiting President Trump's signature would delay the ban until December 12th. Other proposals would establish FDA oversight, allow state or tribal regulation, or regulate hemp beverages like alcohol. Faribault County Sheriff's Office says a vintage tractor design contributed to a fatal rollover crash. The tractor overturned on Tuesday near Wells, killing Timothy Glenn Steinborn and trapping his two sons underneath. Emergency crews freed both boys and airlifted them to Rochester with serious injuries. Investigators believe the tractor entered a steep roadside ditch at the wrong angle, causing it to roll over. Sheriff Scott Adams points to Oliver's 770's tricycle-style front end and the lack of protection in the cab. Wilder bringing local televised game to Prime Video this season. Prime Video will become the team's exclusive streaming distributor with its local broadcast territory. The service will carry non-national regular season games and locally produced first-round playoff games. Games will also air through the new Wild Plus cable, satellite, and over-the-air network. The Wild will open the season in Nashville against the Predators on October 1st. Statewide news right here on KESM, along with nationwide news. 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
8: Chasm weather.
2: Slight chance of thunderstorms today. Otherwise, sunshine mixed with clouds at times. High temperatures reach up to 85. Southeasterly winds 8 to 15 miles per hour. Partly cloudy skies again tonight. Slight chance of thunderstorms. Lows level off around 65. Daytime highs approaching 85. Tomorrow, sunshine mixed with clouds at times. From the Weatherology Weather Center, I'm meteorologist Jennifer Wojcicki on AM 1150 KASM.
3: All right, Jennifer Wojcicki with a weather check right here on KASM. We start the 11 o'clock hour at 81 in central Minnesota. Daytime high of 81, morning low was 68. Yesterday, 86 the high, 61 the low, normal high 76, a low of 54. Record high 97, 2023, record low is 32 in 1974. Arcus Weather Center, humidity 74%, pressure 29.80, winds from the east at 4 miles an hour, your visibility at 10 miles, dew point at 64, sunrise 642, it'll set at 752. Look at your weather right here on KASM. We're at 81 right now, going to be 85 today. Joe, 85 today, 85 Friday, Joe, and then Saturday we're going to, no, I'm kidding. On to your funeral announcements. Inside joke between Joseph and I reading the weather after the weather right here. And the best jokes, Joe, are the ones you have to explain, right? Said every comedian ever. Just kidding. No comedian ever. Holding Ford Legion. Bingo's back tonight through April 30th at the Holding Ford American Legion. The big jackpot is this evening. 59 numbers for $1,199. Holding Ford Legion opens at 5. 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Then at 7, it's 12 games of bingo with the big jackpot sitting at 59 numbers for $1,199. 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

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Already consigned 13 Holstein Cross feeder steers, 700 to 800 pounds, with shots from Verndale. 48 Holstein crossbred feeder steers, 550 pounds with shots from Melrose. 70 Holstein feeder steers, 800 pounds with shots from Melrose. 75 Holstein feeder steers, 350 pounds with shots from Melrose. 20 Holstein feeder steers, 600 pounds with shots from Painesville. 15 Holstein feeder steers, 550 pounds 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New crop calves, there's 20 of them with shots from Long Prairie, and 150 new crop calves. Questions? 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Central Livestock next Wednesday, September the 9th, having their feeder sale. Sale time starts at 10:30. It is time for the funeral announcements right here on KASM. 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Massive Christian burial for Lorette Lori Quistorf, age 72, of Sauk Center, be held at 11 tomorrow morning at St. Paul's Catholic Church in Sauk Center. A visitation 4 until 8 this evening at Pat and Shad Funeral Home and Sauk Center. 10 until 10:45 tomorrow at the church for Lorette Lori Quistorf, age 72, of Sauk Center. Massive Christian burial for Bruce C. Willie, age 75, of St. Cloud. Be at 11 on Friday at Holy Spirit Catholic Church in St. Cloud. Visitation this evening, 4 until 7, at the Daniel Funeral Home in St. Cloud. An hour prior to the Mass tomorrow at Holy Spirit's Catholic Church in St. Cloud. Parish prayers are at 4 o'clock at the funeral home for Bruce C. Willie, age 75, of St. Cloud. A funeral for Joanne Wolfe, age 89, of Cold Spring, be at 2 tomorrow afternoon at St. John's Abbey University Church. There's a visitation leading up to it from 12:30 until 1:45 at the church tomorrow for Joanne Wolfe, age 89, of Cold Spring. And a massive Christian burial for Joseph Joe Primus, age 99, of Melrose, be at 10 on Saturday. That is at the St. Mary's Catholic Church in Melrose. Visitation will be 5 until 8 tomorrow at Pat and Shot Funeral Home in Melrose, 9 until 9:45 on Saturday at the church. All that for the late Joseph Joe Primus, age 99, of Melrose. Your funeral announcements right here on KASM, brought to you through the courtesy of Pat and Shot Funeral and Cremation Services, Gray Eagle, Freeport, Melrose Sauk Center, Albany Floral Shop and 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

0: Dairy quiz time. $45 up for grabs on the dairy quiz right here on KASM. If you get my five trivia questions correct, we will mail you a check for $45 right here on the dairy quiz. That's all it takes. Let's get five questions right. And there you go. You get $45. Get one wrong, get a cheese certificate from our dairy quiz co-sponsor, Stearns County American Dairy, or a certificate from our other dairy quiz co-sponsor, Shady's Hometown Tavern, for their Wednesday buffet, which we just ate on Wednesday. Diane treated us to that Wednesday buffet. Delicious roasted chicken, mashed potatoes and gravy, white cheddar mac and cheese. We had salad, and they had these little, what was that, Randy, smoked sausage in our buffet? Sure was tasty. That is all on the buffet on Wednesdays at Shady's. If you'd like to play the dairy quiz, call me up at 845-2184, 845-2184. The Dairy Quiz hotline to get on the air, to go 5 for 5 and potentially win $45 just by listening to the radio and answering five trivia questions, which I've been alleged are not all that hard. If Diane Knowles' grandson can get them right, you could get them right, right? It's that easy. 845-2184, the number to call to play the Dairy Quiz here today. Phone lines are a ghost town. Nobody wants to play the dairy quiz here today. We do have a busy morning, so I'll give it another 45 seconds. Otherwise, we'll toss a 5 in the kitty and move about our day. But you could change all that by just punching in 320-845-2184 and playing the dairy quiz. Not looking good. People don't want to win money on the radio today. Just not in the mood to obtain money just by listening to the radio. I got one. Hi, you're on the air on KASM. Would you like to play the dairy quiz today?
1: Yes, I would, Kirby.
0: Bob Posch, how are you today?
1: Pretty good.
0: That's good. Bob, you've played the dairy quiz before, correct?
1: Yeah, I played it several times.
0: Yeah, I knew. You shouldn't ask questions you know the answer to, right? Asking you if you played the dairy quiz would be like asking you if you got up today. Of course you did. You're on the air. You're with me. Bob, I'll ask your questions twice. You have 15 seconds to answer. 5 for 5 gets you $45. You ready to play?
1: Yes, I am.
0: Your D question. Who was the first state governor of Minnesota? Again, who was the first state governor of Minnesota? Five seconds. What'd you say?
1: Levander.
0: Levander. No, it was Henry Hastings Sibley. Henry Sibley was our state's first governor, serving from 1858, our state's inception, to 1860. So shoot, no $45 for you, Bob, but you're not going away empty-handed. Would you like that Shady's Wednesday buffet certificate, or would you like that certificate for cheese?
1: I'll take the cheese.
0: Cheese it is, Bob. Hang out on the phone line. I'll get your address off the air. We'll mail that out to you, okay?
1: Okay, fine.
0: You got it, Bob Posch. He'll get that cheese certificate from Stearns County American Dairy. We'll toss a 5 in the kitty. Half a 100 we're up to tomorrow on the dairy quiz. On your first Friday of September, we play for $50 right here on KASM. 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
12: 82 degrees in central Minnesota. Daily Extension Report. Jim Sulfur today talking about genetics and profit.
13: Hi, this is Jim Sulfur with the University of Minnesota Extension. It's always fun to get into discussions on farms on kind of sire selection and what their criteria are for sire selection. I used to work in the dairy AI industry, and there's a lot of farms have really strong opinions. Some things select on production, some select on type, and say, hey, if I select on type, I'll feed for production. Well, there's some really interesting research that was recently done at the University of Minnesota, done by Isaac Hagen. Many listeners may know he's been getting out a lot. He's a pretty new faculty member, but has a pretty large extension appointment, some youth appointments, so you'll see him at the state fair if you go up there, or if your kids are in FFA or judging contests or knowledge bowl contests. He's a pretty sharp kind of a guy. And what he did looked at, and Minnesota were really unique because we've got a nice big FinBin database, our farm management database, along with DHI records. So they looked at farms that were in both. And so then you can look at production parameters and profitability. Because we have these numbers, we see them all the time, right? Net merit, we see cheese yield, we see milk yield, and they're all supposed to equate to more profit. And do they actually, at the end of the day, that's what they're trying to figure out, improve farm profitability? And what they really found out that, yes, they actually did when they looked at them. And there was an association, positive association, for net farm profit, return on, so they looked at return on assets, net farm income per farm, and net farm income per cow. What is interesting is when they looked at individual traits, because they also looked at those, like for example, have a butter fat, milk production, cow livability, conception rate, all of those individually, none of those were statistically significant. But when they combined them into an index and said, this is profit, does that matter? And they really found out it did. So it doesn't really matter kind of on an annual basis. And how much does it matter? Does it really matter? And how does it compare to what it should be? You know, because again, a sire that's plus 100 net farm income should be $100 better one than one at zero over a lifetime. They actually found out it was 2.5 times greater than that on these farms. So in real life, at least in this database, a sire that was plus 100 was actually quite a bit better than plus 100 compared to a sire that was zero. Overall, farm profitability didn't matter. It had an effect of about 2.5 to 3%, and the variation of farm profitability was determined by genetics. So not a big number, but it really matters. The other nice thing about genetics is additive and permanent. So permanently goes into that animal, stays in for her lifetime and multiple generations. So because my point is, select for indexes, and it really does matter in farm and cow profitability. This is Jim Sulfur with the University of Minnesota Extension.
12: Daily Extension Report right here on KASM. We thank Jim Sulfur with his extension update right here on your dependable neighbor. Got your three a day because it's the 3rd of September. Lucky winner of a $20 certificate from Stearns County American Dairy Association that you can redeem for dairy products only at your favorite grocery store listed as Richmond Food Pride, Teals Market, Cold Spring, Painesville, or Albany, Cashwise Foods, Wade Park, and all Coburns in Stearns County. So if you'd like that three-a-day certificate, give me a call at 320-845-2184, 320-845-2184. We'll go caller number 9 at 845-2184, getting that three-a-day package. 1, 2, 3. 3 down, 6 to go at 845-2184. It's up to $20. What were the value now? Pretty good. You are number 4, caller 5, caller 6, looking for caller 9. You're 7. You are caller number 8. You just missed it. And you are caller number 9. You just won that three-a-day prize pack. What's your name?
2: Hello. I'd like that certificate, please.
12: Perfect. What's your name?
2: This is Julie Berg.
12: Julie, where are you calling from?
2: Albany.
12: From Albany. Julie, I'm going to have you hanging on the phone line. Max is going to get your address off the air, and we'll mail that out to you. Okay, Julie?
2: Okay.
12: Perfect. Thanks, Julie. Have a good day.
2: Mm-hmm. Thank you.
12: You got it. Maxwell. Line one, please. Max, get the gal's address on line one, please and thanks. Light's still blinking. I don't know that he heard me. But, yeah, Julie Berg, that three-a-day prize pack winner right here on KASM. We're at 83 degrees right now in central Minnesota. We have bottom-of-the-hour news from the Minnesota News Network. Take a peek at your weather. We'll do your extension report. That's all coming up on the way right here on KASM.
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14: This is Minnesota News Network. I'm John Anderson. A southern Minnesota man is dead and two young boys seriously injured after a tractor rollover near Wells. The Faribault County Sheriff's Office says 48-year-old Timothy Steinborn of Walters was driving an Oliver tractor with two boys, ages 8 and 10, when it overturned. All three were trapped beneath the tractor. Steinborn died at the scene. The boys were airlifted to St. Mary's Hospital in Rochester with serious injuries. Chisholm Public Schools are celebrating the completion of a consolidated campus that brings students from pre-K through 12th grade together in one location. The project includes a new addition to Chisholm High School, improvements to the existing high school, a dedicated bus loop, and new indoor and outdoor activity spaces. Iron Range Resources and Rehabilitation supported the project with $8 million in educational facility bonds. This is Eminem.
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2: Forecast glance here in central Minnesota on your Thursday. Thursday is the third day of the month. Blend of cloud sun, slight chance of scattered thunderstorms, high of 85 today. Tonight, partly cloudy, chance of scattered thunderstorms. We'll see a low of 65. Friday tomorrow, clouds and sun, high of 85. Tomorrow night, mainly clear, low of 63. Saturday, a blend of clouds and sun, slight chance of scattered storms late, high of 85. Saturday night, chance of scattered storms, otherwise partly cloudy, low of 66. Sunday goes a chance of scattered storms, otherwise mainly cloudy, high of 83. Sunday night, chance of scattered storms, otherwise partly cloudy, low of 65. Monday, 76 for Labor Day. Tuesday, 79. Wednesday, 73. Oh, we're getting there. Wait till that says 63. Nice little crisp fall day coming around the corner. Look at your weather right here on KASM, 83 right now. Morning low was 68. Yesterday, 86 the high. 61 the low. We're going to get close to 86 today. Normal high, 76. A low of 54. Record goes 97, 2023. That was let me put my thinking cap on here. I'm pretty sure I did a baseball game in I did an amateur game in Dassel that day. Let me look at an old bracket. I brought a fan. It was so hot that I had brought a fan to the game, not like a person cheering, a fan. Sunday, September 3rd, Dassel, 2023. Yep, knew it. Your memory is ridiculously useless for stuff. Where was that recall when you took a science test in high school, Kirby? Yeah? Okay, anyway, yeah. It was really hot in 2023, 97 degrees. Dead air, not on the radio, but in Dassel that day. Cold Spring Springers lost. It was just yuck. But I do recall that day. 97. 32 is our low. 1974 for the record. Winds from the east at 6 miles an hour. Humidity 69%. Pressure at 29.80. Visibility 10 miles. Dew point 69. Sunrose 642. It'll set at 752. Look at your weather right here on KASM. 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A runway at Minneapolis-St. Paul International Airport is about to close down temporarily. Beginning September 8th, runway 1735 will close for 6 weeks as a part of a project to upgrade electrical systems on the runway and connected taxiways at the Metropolitan Airports Commission. They announced that today. In particular, existing halogen fixtures with energy-efficient LED lighting will be replaced. That includes 436 runway lights and 617 taxiway lights, as well as air-filled signage. Regulators and transformers associated with the system will also be replaced. Quote, this is a final phase of work

0: that will bring the entire MSP airfield to all LED lighting, improving airfield visibility, advancing long-term sustainability, and reducing energy use and enhancing operational reliability, says Bridget Reif, a MAC vice president of planning and development. Runway 1735 is the westernmost runway of the airport. It's also known as the north-south runway. Quote, it's a formative milestone given the extensive phasing and coordination required to install more than 6,100 airfield lights while maintaining safe operations during those various projects. Efforts to change runway lights begin in 2019. Fortunately for travelers, the MAC does not expect any major impacts during the closure, as the other three runways will be available to air traffic control. Construction is expected to be complete no later than October 17th. You're sitting there thinking, wow, what an exciting story, Kirby. I just saw that, and I saw the figure of 6,100 lights that need to be replaced and thought to myself, that would be a taxing job. That job would stink. Changing that many light bulbs on an airfield runway with planes coming and going, obviously not on that runway. That would be quite dangerous, but still, it's not like you're on the other side of the world there. It would be happening within, 500 yards of where you're standing? Be really loud. There'd have to be some wind gusts and stuff like that. And it's not just screwing one out and screwing it in. I would assume that they got, covers and stuff like that to get them in there. I don't know. That wouldn't be the best job. Remember when your dad would tell you, hey, I want all that wood in the trailer to come out of the trailer or something like that. Like, there's 100 logs of wood in there. I got to do all that? Hey, I want that pile, that dirt pile, filled back in. Okay, that pile's like as tall as I am, and I'm 6'1". Yeah. Oh, all right. Sounds good. We'll just get moving on that then. I feel like that's what that job was. Hey, you know those 6,100 light bulbs we got out there on, 1735? Yeah? Can you change those? It's going to take me all month. Uh-huh. Oh. Well, I guess I'll get to it then. So there you go. Up to snuff with energy-efficient light bulbs at the north-south runway at MSP Airport. Now you know. Look at the Unbearable program right here on KESM. 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We'll have your Airmart coming around the corner. 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Programming reminder, Husky football tomorrow night. The Richmond and Fairmont baseball game and the El Rosa Glencoe baseball game will not be heard tomorrow night. We got Albany football tomorrow night. We hope to pick up the Saints and Royals should they win tomorrow on Saturday. Midday Egg Business Update brought to you by Magnify right now.
1: White with agribusiness news on Brownfield. 100 years ago, the founders of Pioneer revolutionized farming with the commercialization of hybrid seed corn. See how it all started at pioneer.com/100. Farmers are reflecting on the 2026 growing season as Farm Progress Show winds down. Brownfield's Brent Barnett reports from Boone, Iowa.
2: Eastern Iowa farmer Dave Walton says soybean pod counts are currently strong, but as corn crops crop will be variable.
3: I don't think we've got the crop that we've had the last 2 years. The price has helped, so revenue per acre shouldn't be too far off.
2: South Central Ohio farmer Scott Metzger says his area was impacted by frost during May.
4: Hurt our wheat yields this year, and we did have to replant 150 or 160 acres of beans.
2: Des Moines County, Iowa farmer Dan Keitzer tells Brownfield it's been a trying growing season, but he's optimistic about corn harvest.
5: I think the kernel death may be a little light on them, but I think we've got an average crop coming on in our area.
2: I'm Brent Barnett, Brownfield.
1: An ag economist says he's surprised ongoing market volatility didn't have an impact on farmer sentiment in this month's Ag Economy Barometer. Michael Langemeyer at Purdue says producers are becoming more optimistic about their current financial situation.
6: This improvement in sentiment was before the recent increase in corn and soybean prices. For the first time in over a year, higher percent said that they expected better financial performance next year. That's certainly a signal improvement in sentiment.
1: But he tells Brownfield uncertainty continues to impact producers' long-term outlook.
6: It's a little surprising that the sentiment is as strong as it is. We haven't passed a farm bill. We've still got a couple geopolitical conflicts that's impacting both input prices and output prices.
1: Langemeyer says he expects farmer sentiment to improve again in September as commodity prices continue to increase. A field agronomist with Beck's Hybrid says research into corn root architecture is leading to more efficient fertilizer placement.
7: We have three different root architectures that we categorize hybrids in: vertical, horizontal, and balanced.
1: Drew Beckman says knowing a hybrid's root type is key to proper management.
7: Where that nitrogen is applied in relation to where that root system is a massive difference in response of that hybrid to that fertility. So if you have a vertical root system that's going straight down, if you have a banded fertility where that is right along the row, has a more ability to take it up.
1: He tells Brownfield,
7: if you have a horizontal root system, which is really wide, it actually will respond to that broadcast type application of fertility. So it's just a really cool dynamic that we're diving into.
1: Backman says that farmers trying to get the most out of their fertilizer budget need to ensure their application methods line up with their hybrid selections root architecture. And China continues to show solid demand for U.S. soybeans. The USDA says Beijing bought more than 190,000 tons of U.S. beans Thursday morning, the fifth business day in a row with an announced sale. For these stories and more, visit brownfieldagnews.com. I'm Jared White for Brownfield.
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0: 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We ask that you don't phone in your Air Mart items. Mail them in, email them in, drop them off. We'll get them on the air for free right here on KASM Radio. The Air Mart is heard Monday through Saturday, 1145 until 1215. Except this Saturday, because we'll have St. Martin baseball on at 11 this upcoming Saturday. Air Mart's going to have to get moved in front of that. But the Air Mart is made possible thanks to Apex Mechanical. Apex Mechanical bringing you the Air Mart.
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4: NBC News Radio. I'm Chris Caraggio. The jury in the Lindsey Clancy murder trial is back to deliberations. Yesterday, they told the judge they were still deadlocked, leading the judge to issue them a Tui Rodriguez charge, which urges jurors to re-examine their views and consider opposing perspectives without compromising their core convictions. The order is seen as a last resort before a mistrial. Iran says 5 civilians were killed after it claims that the U.S. bombed a wedding party in a town near the Strait of Hormuz.
5: Iranian television broadcasting images of what it says are parts of the American missile responsible, claims NBC News cannot verify, and of what Iranian media says are hospitalized wounded, including children. A U.S. official said that the military had been conducting strikes in the vicinity.
4: NBC's Keir Simmons reports that the official also said that CENTCOM is investigating the claims. Prices at the pump are jumping as the Labor Day weekend travel period begins. AAA reports the national average for a gallon of regular is now at $4.14. That's up 2 cents from yesterday and 5 cents compared to a week ago. Feminist icon Gloria Steinem has died. A post on her official Instagram page said this morning that Steinem passed away peacefully at her home in New York City, surrounded by some of the many who loved her. The post said she died yesterday at the age of 92 and did not give a cause of death. With the 25th anniversary of 9/11 approaching, the New York City Council is helping students learn about the terror attacks with free trips to the 9/11 Memorial and Museum. Scott Pringle reports.
6: Vaughn Davers is a teacher and has brought students to the 9/11 Memorial and Museum, which she says transforms a lesson into a lifelong impact.
7: When they could actually see the rusted steel of the fire truck, when they could trace the names on the last column, they didn't just learn about it, they felt it.
6: Council President Julie Menin says the council is now allocating $1 million from the fiscal 2027 budget to pay for field trips to the museum for New York City students.
4: I'm Chris Caraggio, NBC News Radio. Energy Secretary Chris Wright says new energy deals with Venezuela could bring major benefits to Americans over the next 2 years, calling it a win all around.
8: What it's going to do is take resources that are underground, not helping anyone, and invest capital and money and technology and bring them to the surface to better the lives of Venezuelans, better supply energy to Americans.
4: Wright signed an agreement yesterday with acting Venezuelan President Delcy Rodriguez in Caracas alongside deals involving Chevron, ENI, and General Electric that could bring tens of billions of dollars in investment. Chevron plans to invest $7 billion and double its Venezuelan oil production over the next 5 years. Wright says increased Venezuelan oil production could flow to U.S. refineries and eventually help lower energy prices while also improving Venezuela's economy and power grid. The NAACP is launching a probe into a federal plan to monitor polling places in the midterms. The civil rights group says the Department of Justice plans to deploy over 1,000 personnel to polling places this November. The organization says it filed the Freedom of Information Act for a list of all jurisdictions where the department plans to send monitors. The NBA is imposing sweeping penalties against the LA Clippers and Kawhi Leonard for violating the league's salary cap circumvention rules. Sharon Reardon reports.
9: The league is stripping the Clippers of 5 first-round draft picks and fining team owner Steve Ballmer $30 million. Ballmer, team executive Lawrence Frank, and President Gillian Zucker are also being suspended. Leonard's being ordered to pay $700,000 in restitution for improper benefits the Clippers provided to his uncle and former business representative, Dennis Robertson.
4: Lionel Richie is out of the hospital. According to People, he was released from a St. Louis hospital yesterday after he checked himself in following a performance on Saturday night. The 77-year-old singer reportedly underwent cardiac tests while in the intensive care unit. People says Richie's back home in Los Angeles and doing great. I'm Chris Caraggio, NBC News Radio.
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3: Chasm weather.
11: Slight chance of thunderstorms this afternoon. Otherwise, sunshine mixed with clouds at times. Daytime highs approaching 85. Southeasterly winds 8 to 15 miles per hour. Slight chance of thunderstorms tonight. Lows level off around 65. Partly cloudy skies. Sunshine mixed with clouds at times. Tomorrow, high temperatures reach up to 85. From the Weatherology Weather Center, I'm meteorologist Jennifer Wojcicki on AM 1150 KASM.
10: All right, Jennifer. Jennifer Wojcicki with a weather check right here on KASM. We thank you, Jennifer. 85, starting your Thursday afternoon right here on KASM Radio. Morning low was 68. Yesterday, 86 the high, 61 the low. Normal high coming in at 76, low 54, record high 97, 2023, record low 32, 1974. Arcus Weather Center. Humidity 65%, pressure 29.78, winds from the east at 7 miles an hour, visibility 10 miles, dew point 69, sunrow 642, it'll set at 7:52. More Airmark coming up.
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Noontime News, Joe Gill, coming up on the way.

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2: Your noontime news here on KASM Radio for a Thursday, already September 3rd, year 2026, 85 degrees here in central Minnesota. Brownfield coming up right now. Let's go to Long Prairie Livestock. 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
3: Last week, Friday, we had over 300 dairy cattle. We had two complete dairy dispersals. We had a dispersal of Jersey cows. 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And we had a dispersal of Holstein cows. 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We had a few cows bring over 3,000 on Springers that day, bring from 31 to 38.50. Just good market, open breedables, all weights, you know, from that $1.85 to $2.85 a pound. So nice sale. Thursday will compare to what I give you from yesterday in Long Prairie, and what a run we had yesterday again, guys. Unbelievably, we had like 1,074 head of cattle. Good strong market straight through. Them Holstein baby calves bring from 800 to 900. Small commons from 650 to 800 on the Holsteins, and beef crosses and good front end kind of bull and heifer calves bring from 1,100 to 1,375 on the babies. Some Jersey crosses and this and that bring from 900 to 1,100. Straight Jersey bull calves bring from 400 to 550. Nice run of babies. Them starter calves yesterday, we had a lot of starter calves. Some beef crosses bring from 14 to 1,700. Three-weight beef calves bring, you know, 18-something, but weighing a flat three would bring 18, 1850 by the head. We had some four-weight beef calves bring either side of that 460 to 520 a pound. Just nice market. Them fat Holstein steers bring from 195 to 204.50. We had a few that Holstein marked, you know, but square kind bring up against 210. Beef cross fats bring from 210 to 224. Nice run of them. We had killer cows. We had a set of fat kind of heiferettes. They bring in the $1.60s. The cows off bring 145 to 155.
2: Alrighty, Brad Thielen at Long Prairie. We'll get the rest of their sale results. He'll also set you up on their upcoming schedule as well over there at Long Prairie Livestock. So, yeah, we'll give you details coming up. But right now, already approaching 12:20 in your midday update with Brownfield Ag News. Midday update today is brought to you each day by Pine Country Bank, 86 degrees.
4: Reflecting on the 2026 growing season, hello, I'm Kellen Havikin with the latest ag headlines on Brownfield. Brownfield's Brent Barnett has more from the Farm Progress Show in Boone, Iowa.
5: Eastern Iowa farmer Dave Walton says soybean pod counts are currently strong, but his corn crop will be variable.
6: I don't think we've got the crop that we've had the last 2 years. The price has helped, so revenue per acre shouldn't be too far off of what we expect.
5: South Central Ohio farmer Scott Metzger says his area was impacted by frost during May.
7: Hurt our wheat yields this year. Our wheat yields are down quite a bit from where they normally are. We did have to replant 150 or 160 acres of beans.
5: Des Moines County, Iowa farmer Dan Keitzer tells Brownfield it's been a trying growing season, but he's optimistic about corn harvest.
8: When I go look at ears, they look good, but I think the kernel depth may be a little light on them. But I think we've got an average crop.
5: I'm Brent Barnett, Brownfield.
4: An ag economist says he's surprised ongoing market volatility didn't have an impact on farmer sentiment in this month's ag economy barometer. Michael Langmeyer with Purdue University says producers are becoming more optimistic about their current financial situation.
9: This improvement in sentiment was before the recent increase in corn and soybean prices. For the first time in over a year, higher percent said that they expected better financial performance next year. That's certainly a signal, improvement in sentiment.
4: Executive Director with Renewable Fuels Nebraska, Don Caldwell, says carbon capture and sequestration projects in parts of the Midwest could help produce low-carbon ethanol that expands markets for ethanol.
10: As we meet with folks from Japan, even the EU is becoming more interested, as well as the UK.
4: And new crop corn and soybean meal sales were up on the week. I'm Kellen Havikin for Brownfield.
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2: 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Right now, more from Brad Thielen recapping the rest of their sale activity on Tuesday at Long Prairie Livestock.
3: These cows, the fat Holstein cows, bring from 130 to 155. Them good cutter kind of cows bring from 120 to 140. Poor yielders bring from $1.05 to $1.20. Very few under $1.05, unless this or that was wrong. Killer bulls bring from 185 to 211. So, you know, like I tell everybody, markets are under a little pressure, especially on the killer end, but if you got them, you might as well keep them current. You know, ride the ups, ride the downs. It's still good. It's still good. Like one of my customers said, sold some fat cows with me a week ago. They bring 155. I said, ah, that's a little softer. They said, you know, a year ago, if we got 155, we'd have thought we hit it out of the park. So, you know, market's still good, that's for sure. So don't get depressed. If you got them current, I'd keep them current, that's for sure. And we took our Todd County 4-H down to the state fair, and everybody at Todd County on the 4-H did good. I've seen lots of other counties that we support, and nice seeing you guys down there. And we brought them home on Sunday, and we got me. You guys need me on the farm, well, come on out, 320-266-0724. And the horse sales the 11th, and the all animal sales the 12th. It's not this coming weekend. Any questions, call me. Thank you.
2: Alrighty, Brad, thank you very much. 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Brad Thielen joining us here on Chasm Radio. 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
2: 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And I did mention this morning we were going to do our week one interview with Expo, previewing World Dairy Expo, but we're going to switch that to tomorrow. At about 12:45, we'll have that on tomorrow's noontime news for you. So we'll be visiting with Laura Hirschleb. She is the general manager at World Dairy Expo. And under 4 weeks remaining to that opening weekend there, and you can just about imagine how busy they are in Madison, Wisconsin. So we'll talk to Laura. We'll have that interview tomorrow on our week one interview with Expo. That's World Dairy Expo. 86 degrees right now. Let's look at local corn and soybean numbers at 8 a.m. in St. Cloud here for today. First of all, look at your cash corn bid for today. Cash corn price at 8 a.m. at 467, 467. October corn at 474. Soybean bid right now for September and October at 1244, 1244. That's all at 8 a.m. in St. Cloud. Some dairy numbers. First of all, butter and cheese. Your butter today is $3.25 higher at $1.44. Cheddar blocks a quarter higher, $1.47¾. Your cheddar barrels, no change at $1.53¼. Your Class 3 milk futures. We do see September milk a penny higher at $16.34. October milk is 7 cents higher, $16.66. Your November milk is 8 cents higher at $16.95. We'll get more markets all coming up here on Chasm Radio.
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2: Noon Time News, also brought to you by Charlie's Cafe. Just a reminder, after this weekend, after Labor Day weekend, they'll have some new hours. Labor Day, they're going to be open 7 a.m. to 8 p.m. Monday through Wednesday, 7 till 3. Thursday, 7 to 8. And Saturday and Sunday, 6 till 8. They're new after Labor Day hours. Keep in mind, they got nightly specials Thursday through Sunday. Thursday night is the hand patty cheeseburger. Get some of those seasoned steak fries, too. Or fried chicken, your choice. Friday night is the all-you-can-eat fish. Yeah, also they have Saturday, the German night. Some of that Black Forest cake is always great. And Sunday night is their chef's choice over there at Charlie's Cafe. Stop on in each and every day, Charlie's Cafe.
18: This is Minnesota News Network. I'm John Anderson. Congresswoman Kelly Morrison says Congress has the power to intervene if President Trump refuses to back away from his tariff strategy.
19: We are not powerless, and it begs the question yet again, when will the Republican majority stand up to this president and represent the American people? If Trump won't end this trade war, Congress has to.
18: Republican support for the president's broader tariff strategy is centered on protecting U.S. industries and seeking more reciprocal trade. The Minnesota State Fair presented 12 awards this morning to the very best exhibitors at this year's fair. The honorees include the America Wheel, honoring America 250 Ferris Wheel, Big Dog Corn Dogs, Peachy's Baking Company, and Loon Lake Iced Tea. The 12-day Minnesota State Fair runs through Labor Day. This is MNN.
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0: 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Maybe you got steers over there in the feedlot, whatever it is. Or heck, maybe you have some other livestock. 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Going to stand the test of time. Going to save you time for all the minor fixes you're doing, seems like, every other day. And then you can also get details, too, on the cost. You're going to say, wow, that's a little better number than what I was figuring. Or you'll understand, too, if you want to move them here from pen A to pen B or this area to that area, you can do it. Don't let the cattle won't be the ones deciding on the location of those feed bunks anymore. So that's good. And they're easy and they're safe, too. Got the rounded inside edge for cleaning, and then the rounded outside edges, too, which make it safe for yourself and your cattle, too. I could go on, but hey, best advice, check them out. Worms, Lumber, and Ready Mix. Got three locations, a New Munich Sock Center, and Long Prairie. They help bring you this edition of Noontime News. Let's look at grain futures here at midday. We are seeing September corn still lower. I know we did see double-digit lower numbers earlier in the morning. Right now, September corn is 3.5 lower. And 5.15, a December corn, 4 cents down at 5.39.5. March corn is 3.5 lower at 5.54.25. Soybean futures all over $13 right now. September 1.5 lower, just over $13. November soybean futures are 3.5 higher at 13.13.5. Your January soybean futures 4.25 higher at 13.29.25. Soybean meal is 4 to 5 higher. Oil just slightly lower. Wheat futures in Chicago still double digits lower, over 20 cents lower. September wheat 26.25 down at 7.28.25. December 25.25 down at 7.48.5. Herd red winter wheat September 11.5 lower, 8.03. December 21 cents down at 8.13.25. Minneapolis spring wheat, we do see September 15.75 cents lower at 7.44. December 16.25 down at 7.65.75. Your oats, September, actually December oats, right now 9.25.

0: down at 365. We'll look at livestock. A livestock having a better trade day here today. We'll give you details coming up. Right now we do track down our Roger McGowan here on your Thursday midday.
1: 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I'm Roger McGowan. 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
1: A corn and soybean farmer had done business with a grain dealer for years. A dispute eventually arose over 12 credit sale grain contracts, an open account, and finance charges. The farmer challenged the validity of the contracts and argued that the grain company was not entitled to collect the finance charges. The court rejected his arguments and affirmed the lower court's judgment against him. The court found that the contracts were not invalidated by the state's grain laws, that the Uniform Commercial Code applied, and that there was substantial evidence supporting the grain company's position. The court also upheld the finance charges because the company had provided the required notice. But there's another important lesson here. Credibility matters. The trial court found the farmer's testimony not credible, including his claim that some documents had been forged. The appellate court deferred to those factual findings. For farmers, the lesson is simple. Keep your grain contracts, invoices, communications, and payment records. And don't assume that an informal understanding will protect you when a dispute arises. This has been the Agricultural Law and Tax Report. I'm Roger McGowan.
0: Alrighty, Roger, thank you. Time now for, well, before we get to weather, let's talk about some of those cattle numbers. Having a bit of a rebound day here in the cattle futures, and they're led by the feeder cattle. Seeing September feeders $6.65 higher at $3.2562. October feeder cattle $6.75 higher at $3.2112. November feeder cattle, right now, $7.20 higher at $3.1555. About live cattle, October live cattle, $4.52 higher at $2.1470. December live cattle, $4.60 higher at $2.1662. Your February live cattle, $4.25 higher at $2.1827. Lean hogs are trending just a tickle lower. October hogs right now, 25 cents down, 83.52. December hogs are 42.5 lower at 73.90. And February, 45 cents lower at 76.42 in your lean hog market. Alrighty, let's get more livestock details here. Mitch Bartle and the crew over there at Tri-County Stockyards in Montley had their big sale yesterday.
3: Hello, Mitch Bartle from Tri-County Stockyards. Market report for Wednesday, September 2nd. Black steers weighing 352 at 495. Black steers weighing 417 at 475. Red steers weighing 504 at 415. Black white-faced steers weighed 650 at 360. Black white-faced heifers weighed 365 at 460. 422-pounders at 420. Top fat steer weighed 1247 at 232. Top cow weighed 1440 at 175. Top bulls up to 201. September 9th, feeder sales, slaughter cattle sales. September 16th, we'll have a few loads of yearlings in the ring live with some new crop calves. 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If you're bringing in cattle, give us a call ahead of time so we can advertise them. 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
0: Alrighty, Mitch Bartle over there at Tri-County. Boy, oh boy, some good markets and a lot coming up there. Really going to be a busy time of year.

0: this fall over there at Tri-County Stockyards in Motley. Appreciate that. We'll look at weather coming up.
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2: Chasm Weather.
3: Mainly sunny this afternoon with a slight chance for storms. Highs level off around 85. Winds out of the south, 8 to 15 miles per hour. Mainly clear tonight. Slight chance of thunderstorms, 65. 85 tomorrow, partly cloudy. Temps above average Saturday and Sunday with highs from the low 80s to the mid 80s. Storms possible both days. From the Weatherology Weather Center, I'm meteorologist Jennifer Wojcicki on AM 1150 KASN.
0: All right, Jennifer, thank you. 86 degrees right now is our temp here in central Minnesota. 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They bring you weather. Already yesterday's high 86, yesterday's low 61. We have matched yesterday's high. We are at 86 right now. Morning low 68. We did add 23 more growing degree days yesterday. So grand total as of this morning, we're at 2231 on your growing degree day chart. Seeing a lot of chopping going on around the area. It's prime time to roll, that's for sure. Moisture is where you want it to be, so, they're going a lot getting done. Normal high is 76, normal low is 54, record high for this day. Record high 97 back in 2023. I can't believe Kirby Hemish could know exactly where he was on that day. I forgot what I just did 35 minutes ago. Record low for this day. Back in 1974, Rothstein can remember it was 32 degrees. He went down to the lake to go ice fishing and then realized it was September and only 32 degrees. You remember the bad days too, I guess, right? Sunrise, sunset, what do we have going on there for you? Sunrise, sunset, sun rose at 6:42. Sun will set at 7:52. 65 tonight. Could see a chance of a shower, maybe a thunderstorm kind of conjure up as well. I know third and final day of the Farm Progress Show, they're dealing with a little bit of lightning too, which is putting a stymie on the show too, where they have to start and stop everything when there's lightning in the area. So seeing some of those alerts come across as well. Radar screen right now, we are seeing just a few pockets of showers, maybe a thunderstorm near Hutchinson and Glencoe, also near the Shakopee, Prior Lake, and Lakeville area, right around Brooklyn Park, Maple Grove could be seeing a pocket of rain, also Granite Falls and Montevideo seeing a pocket of rain, but nothing in our immediate area. In reference to the radio station, but might see some of those pockets pop up and we'll flip a coin and see who's going to get some of that precip, right? Also seeing some rain to our extreme northwest near Grand Forks. Looks like Grand Forks could get a good old-fashioned shower and thunderstorm, and seeing some of that move into northwestern Minnesota here at midday. But as far as the precipitation, where's it moving? Pretty much due east. Yeah, pretty much due east here at midday. There you go. Look at some weather. Weather details are brought to you by Utter Tech here on Chasm Radio. More noontime news coming up.
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0: All right, Benny Boo, thank you very much. Time now for your midday funeral announcements. 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That'll be held Friday at 11 at St. Paul's Church in Sock Center. A visitation will be tonight 4 till 8 at the Patton Shod Funeral Home in Sock Center. And from 10 till 10:45 Friday at the church. Once again, for Lorette Lori Quistorf, age of 72, of Sock Center. Mass of Christian Burial for Bruce C. Willie, age of 75, of St. Cloud. That'd be Friday at 11 at the Holy Spirit Church in St. Cloud. A visitation will be held tonight 4 till 7 at the Daniel Funeral Home in St. Cloud. In 1 hour before the funeral mass at the Holy Spirit Church in St. Cloud. A parish prayer service will be held this afternoon at 4 o'clock for Bruce C. Willie, age 75. A funeral service for Joanne Wolfe, age 89, of Cold Spring, will be at 2 o'clock on Friday. 2 o'clock on Friday at the St. John's Abbey University Church. Visitation will be from 12:30 to 1:45 Friday at the church. Once again for Joanne Wolfe, age 89. Mass of Christian Burial for Joseph Joe Primus, age 99, of Melrose. Service will be at 10 on Saturday at St. Mary's Church in Melrose. A visitation will be 5 till 8 Friday night at the Patton Shod Funeral Home in Melrose. And from 9 till 9:45 Saturday also at the church. Once again for Joseph Joe Primus, age 99, of Melrose. And those are your funeral announcements here on Chasm Radio for today. Midday funeral announcements. We'll have your funeral announcements following news and weather coming up here this afternoon. That'll follow your news and weather at 2 o'clock, and then also follow news and weather coming up at 5 as well here on Chasm Radio. Just a reminder, some high school sports coming up tonight here on AM 1150. Looks like we'll have more volleyball action as Albany hosting Little Falls. We'll have that broadcast coming up just after 7 o'clock. So volleyball as Albany hosting Little Falls, coming off a 3-1 loss to Mille Lacs back on Tuesday. And then we'll have our first Albany football game tomorrow night as Albany traveling to Litchfield to take on the Dragons. A 7 o'clock kickoff as well here on your home of Husky Sports. We'll look at more markets coming up next.
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0: Noon at time news here on Chasm Radio. We check in at USDA meteorologist Brad Rippey and also Rod Bain joining us as well, taking a final look at the month of August, looking at some of the data regarding topsoil moisture around the U.S. And they did accumulate this information on regards to where we stand right now.
8: When it comes to topsoil moisture conditions,
9: unfortunately, not much good news to report with that. A lot of drying still continuing across various parts of the country.
8: With USDA meteorologist Brad Rippey noting for the period ending August 30th,
9: 52% of the country reporting short or very short topsoil moisture as we approach the end of August. That is up 3 percentage points from a week ago. Just 4% of the country with surplus topsoil moisture. That is down 2 points from last week.
8: While most of the country records topsoil moisture shortages to end August, one place where topsoil surplus is noted.
9: Much of the lingering wetness is across the eastern Corn Belt, where we see surplus numbers statewide as high as 23% in Ohio, 16% in Indiana, as the flooding from a couple of weeks ago continues to wane.
8: I'm Rod Bain reporting for the U.S. Department of Agriculture in Washington, D.C.
0: Alrighty, thank you, Rod. Sure appreciate that. Let's take a look at Wall Street. What do we have going on today? We are higher. Your Dow, 627 points higher after being down yesterday. So your Dow right now at 53,689. NASDAQ and S&P also trading higher. Commodity markets, we are seeing crude oil 46 cents a barrel higher at $91.47. Your gold is higher, $125 an ounce, higher at $4,539 an ounce. And your silver, $2.32 higher. Nice jump there in the silver at $67.79. And there you go. That's your Thursday noontime news. Just a reminder, I'll have that interview with Expo, World Dairy Expo. I'll have that tomorrow during the noon hour as we talk to World Dairy Expo General Manager Laura Hirschleb here on AM 1150. Look forward to covering another World Dairy Expo coming up here late, final days of September into early October. Hard to believe to say that, right? 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Charlie's Cafe right there in beautiful downtown Freeport and Nelson Insurance Agency. They bring you this edition of Noontime News on Chasm Radio. We'll make our way to Central Livestock. We'll do that coming up.
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21: NBC News Radio, I'm Chris Caraggio. Jurors in the Lindsey Clancy murder trial have yet to come to a verdict. Yesterday, the jury told the judge they were still deadlocked, leading the judge to issue them a Tui Rodriguez charge, which urges jurors to re-examine their views and consider opposing perspectives without compromising their core convictions. The order is seen as a last resort before a judge may declare a mistrial. Vice President J.D. Vance is headlining today's White House press briefing. It's the first briefing since July 23rd. This comes after former Press Secretary Caroline Leavitt's departure last week. A GOP lawmaker is calling on President Trump to fire Secretary of War Pete Hegseth. NBC's Keir Simmons has details.
22: Republican Senator Tom Tillis urging President Trump to fire Hegseth, accusing him of creating a leadership void at the top of our military ranks, adding, "I have never witnessed more inept management of the brave men and women who serve our country."
21: The North Carolina senator stepped up his criticism of Hegseth after Army Secretary Dan Driscoll announced his resignation amid reports of friction between Driscoll and Hegseth. Tillis accused Hegseth of creating a leadership void at the top of our military ranks by pushing several generals from their jobs. A podcaster is behind bars on suspicion of threatening to kill President Trump, Daniel Martindale reports.
23: Benjamin Azariah Southworth was arrested in Los Angeles' Westlake neighborhood. First Assistant U.S. Attorney Bill Asaley says Southworth posted videos calling for Trump's assassination. He is also accused of targeting the family members of the president's personal attorney by publishing their home addresses and phone numbers. He also allegedly left threatening voicemails saying things like, "Justice comes to your door."
21: The Labor Day holiday weekend travel period has begun. This evening and tomorrow are expected to be the busiest times on the road, according to analytics company Inrix. Airports will also be extremely busy.
2: with the TSA expecting to screen more than 17 million people between today and Wednesday. I'm Chris Caraggio, NBC News Radio. The federal government says it's trying to rebuild the nation's cattle herd in order to strengthen domestic beef production and support U.S. ranchers. The Department of Agriculture says its Ranchers First initiative builds on its 2025 plan to fortify the beef industry. The announcement comes as the U.S. cattle herd sits at a 75-year low. Feminist icon Gloria Steinem has died at the age of 92. NBC's Ann Thompson reports the activist died yesterday at her home in New York City.
3: As a journalist in the 1960s, she wrote about taboo topics like contraception and later went undercover to expose the working conditions of Playboy bunnies at New York's Playboy Club. She helped create New York Magazine, where she wrote about the women's liberation movement.
2: In 1971, Steinem co-founded the National Women's Political Caucus to help women seek political office. In the 90s, she helped establish Take Our Daughters to Work Day to help young girls consider their career opportunities. And in 2013, she was awarded the Presidential Medal of Freedom from President Barack Obama. A post on her official Instagram page this morning said that Steinem passed away peacefully at her home in New York City, surrounded by some of the many who loved her. Younger students in New York City public schools will be prohibited from using artificial intelligence tools, at least for the 2026-2027 school year. Mayor Zoran Mamdani says the tech officials claim the use of AI in early education is not only inevitable but necessary, adding, "We don't see it that way."
4: Just because technology is everywhere doesn't mean that it belongs everywhere.
2: Schools Chancellor Kamar Samuels says students in kindergarten through eighth grade will be prohibited from using AI tools altogether, while schoolers will be allowed to use five approved AI software tools that are not chatbots. The restrictions will be in place for a year while the policy is further examined. The city's Department of Education is also introducing screen time policies, limiting most students to 30 or 45 minutes a day, depending on age. I'm Chris Caraggio, NBC News Radio.
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5: 85 degrees in central Minnesota. A look at your weather right now brought to you by Yarmin Ford in Painesville. 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We are joined by Ray Miller from the Weatherology Weather Center. Bright sunshine, mid-80s, single-digit breeze. Another nice day, Ray.
6: Not a bad afternoon. We are watching for some shower and thunderstorm activity to develop here in the late afternoon. Some strong storms off to our northwest. We talked yesterday about the threat of severe weather. Really looks like that's mainly going to be to our north today, but we'll continue to keep an eye on that potential. Either way, though, at least some isolated showers and storms as we head into the afternoon hours with a high temperature of 85. A couple of isolated storms early tonight, otherwise partly cloudy, low of 65 degrees. Friday, sunny with a high of 85. Saturday, chance of showers and a few thunderstorms with a high temperature of 85 degrees. Sunday, chance of storms and a high of 83. And for Monday, Labor Day, we'll have a chance of thunderstorms with a high temperature of 76. I'm meteorologist Ray Miller in the Weatherology Weather Center.
5: Ray, you enjoy the remainder of your Thursday for me, okay?
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5: That's Ray Miller with weather right here on KASM, your weather check, brought to you by Yarmin Ford in Painesville. We sit at 85, down from 86. Joe had us at 86 at 12:30, 85 right now. Morning low 68. Yesterday, 86 the high, 61 the low, normal high 76, a low 54. Record high 97, 2023. Record low 32, 1974. Arcus Weather Center, humidity 67%. Winds from the southeast at 11 miles an hour. Visibility coming in at 10 miles. Dew point at 70. Pressure 29.77. Sunrose 642. It'll set at 752. Look at your weather right here on KASM. 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

0: 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Happy birthday to Gary Ricker of Rice from Dad Ricker. Happy birthday, Gary. Another birthday wish to Gary Ricker of Rice from Carter, Anna, and Jack Schiffler. Happy birthday, Gary. And another one for Gary Ricker of Rice from your uncle, Paul Schiffler. Happy birthday to Mercedes Martini of Avon. Hope you have a great day from your pals, Joseph and William. Blessed birthday to Gene Chalk, a belated birthday from yesterday. Happy 95th birthday, Gene of Albany. Please wish a very happy 11th birthday to our grandson, Jackson Finken, from his grandma and grandpa. Happy birthday, Jackson. Happy birthday to Linda Schmiesing of Sauk Center from Beatrice Mossman. Happy birthday, Linda. Happy birthday. It's an anniversary. Ken and Linda wedding, 55th wedding anniversary. This is tomorrow, the 4th. We'll see that one tomorrow. Birthday wish to our grandson, Henry Tenyon. Happy birthday from Grandma and Grandpa of Sauk Center. Happy birthday, Nancy Volk of St. Stephen from Brian Volk. Happy birthday to our daughter, Bryn Rosen. Happy 9th birthday. I love you from Grandma, Bryn of Sartell. Look at your birthdays right here on KASM, brought to you by Albany Home Bakery.
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0: House between AgriTalk and Party Line. That's tomorrow morning, the Boulder Tap House. 86 degrees right now, 22 minutes after the hour, 1 o'clock. Good afternoon, David. How are we doing today?
1: Curbs.
0: What's up?
1: Little wild setup for weather maybe this afternoon. We could use
0: Something's coming.
1: Some more rain, but we got kind of issued in a slight whisk of severe whisk. Slight whisk of wee weather this afternoon.
0: Barbara Walters is doing my Party Line or Player's Side today?
1: Yeah, I'd have to change my voice a little more than that. But so, yeah, we could use some thunderstorms, anything. I guess anybody would take anything at this point.
0: My grass is pretty crunchy.
1: Boy, it's crazy. It's absolutely crazy how dry it is.
0: Yeah,
1: I haven't seen the lake this low. I haven't seen the weeds that bad. I haven't seen the – but I have seen the ducks.
0: Are they back?
1: Oh, they're back. And the goosers are back.
0: The vengeance?
1: The goosers and the ducks are back. They love that stuff.
0: Saying hello to Dave?
1: Oh, man. Anybody's got a good way to how to get defend ducks, I'd be all ears. They just 3 o'clock in the morning. It's like, geez, let a guy sleep.
0: Go to bed.
1: Let a guy sleep.
0: Ducks are party animals, huh? Don't ducks sleep?
1: I thought my cat would run out there on the dock and go after the ducks, you know? Get out of here. She's chewed chicken.
0: Afraid of the ducks.
1: Not afraid of the ducks.
0: She's not afraid of the ducks?
1: Well, I don't know. Oh. They're not afraid of each other, I guess.
0: Gotcha. Too comfortable.
1: Living in harmony.
0: Dave, you said there was a bad accident in Albany?
1: Yes. Everybody, if you can not come by the Max Hardware Store there in front of the Albany Auto Center, it's been blocked off for quite some time now, probably the last hour or so, but there is a bad accident.
0: Okay, over that. I think we got notified of it right at about 12:15.
1: Yeah. Very, very bad accident there. So,
0: so how'd you get here?
1: We took the long way around, all the way around. So we went, took a left there at the T, went past Albany Chrysler Center, past the holding ponds. It took a right there on Orchard, took the gravel all the way down Orchard, came up to Highway 10, took a right, then took a left on whatever road that is, heading towards Freeport, and then went all the way over to kind of where Arsenal's is there, took a right on that gravel road.
0: Came back in over here.
1: All the way across and then came in the back way. Yep.
0: So your four-minute drive took you half hour?
1: 25 minutes.
0: 25 minutes. There you go.
1: Dedication, Curbs.
0: I love it.
1: I'm here for you, man.
0: How am I going to get to St. Martin this afternoon?
1: You'd have to go that way.
0: Same way you? Just hook up with 10 over there? And
1: if it's still blocked off, yeah. We'll have to see. I don't know what it's going to take to clear them off. But,
0: sure.
1: Apparently the helicopter was involved.
0: Oh boy.
1: The whole ball of wax was showing up in Albany today.
0: So, never good.
1: No.
0: Best of luck to all parties involved.
1: Boy, you ain't a kidding.
0: Yeah.
1: I know it's not pretty.
0: You been in a car accident before?
1: Fender benders, but not a really bad accident, no.
0: No schmuckings or anything like
1: that? No. And I...
0: Keep it that way?
1: Hopefully I will never have to experience... You?
0: Yep.
1: Really?
0: Yep.
1: What happened?
0: Was taking a left... I used to drive the old Death Highway, I called it, Highway 95 between St. Cloud and Princeton, and I was double passing, not one pass, it's two passes, and the first car was taking a left, and so they were taking a left-hand turn, and I was over, you know, in that lane and going fast because I was passing, and I hit him. So, yeah, there you go.
1: And what happened?
0: Nothing. I don't know.
1: Just... Bad schmuck?
0: Yeah, my car, I think I totaled my vehicle. They were in a big truck. Dorting, something like that.
1: Oh, a dorting.
0: Nothing, I mean, yeah, it was probably bad, but nothing.
1: Nothing crazy.
0: Nothing too crazy, yeah. Everyone was okay. I had to wait for the tow truck for a while. Missed a date with my then girlfriend, now wife.
1: Oh!
0: She's like, well, I'll come get you. It's like, you don't have to do that. I'll be a little late. And I had to sit there waiting for that tow truck for 2 hours or something like that.
1: Oh. Yeah. She wasn't happy then.
0: I mean, she ended up eating food, I'm sure. You think I'm that fun to hang out with?
1: Could be. You could be a wild and crazy guy.
0: Wild and crazy guy.
1: You know, you just never know. But yeah, so not fun.
0: No.
1: Not fun there.
0: Nope. What else is cooking?
1: Not much. Again, we could get some wild weather this afternoon. They're thinking maybe after 4 p.m. into the evening hours. We'll see what happens there.
0: You seen... Town seem busier or less busy with school in session now?
1: Town is a mess. Yep. I will agree. I just am amazed on the travels that I do on the interstate at any hour, just how much, and I don't know why, I've noticed it in the recent months, maybe the last 6 or 8 months, just how much traffic there is all the time. It just seems like it's
0: done quick.
1: It's exponentially more now than it has been, and I don't know why, but I've just really noticed it. There's just so many cars on the road.
0: Sure.
1: And I don't know why. Not only cars, but semi-trailers, tractors. I mean, everything gets hauled around. I get that. But I remember when we went to Europe in 2019, all the interstate traffic was semi after semi after. I mean, that's all it was. As a car on the road, you felt...
0: In the way?
1: You felt belittled because you were this tiny car on this road amongst this massive entourage
0: army of 18 wheelers
1: of semis, right? Well, it's getting like that here, kind of.
0: Sure.
1: Just crazy, especially on a holiday weekend or a weekend. I'm sure people, well, it's Thursday already, people are going to start heading up north,
0: heading away,
1: you know, for the Monday.
0: That's why it's nice you live on the lake. You're already at the cabin.
1: I'd say right now I live on a swamp.
0: Oh, it's not lake enough? There's not enough water in there to be a lake?
1: No. With the weeds and the way the lake is on Lower Spunk right now, I have a swamp house, not a lake house. Boats are off. Jet ski's off.
0: You're done?
1: I can't. Can't do it. Can't bring her in.
0: Oh, you can't even get out?
1: Nope. Weeds are too bad. Water's too low. Boat lift won't go down low enough. I'd have to get a mud runner.
0: Yeah.
1: A bog machine.
0: Right. You have a fan boat or something?
1: Yeah, there you go. Hey, you might have something there. I wonder how that would be to water ski behind. An airboat.
0: Catching that AC the whole time?
1: Yeah. Yeah, right.
0: Wind blowing right in your face?
1: All the bugs getting nailed. Boom, boom. That would be funny, though. But that would solve my problem.
0: You know what we're talking about today, Dave?
1: I don't.
0: Why not?
1: We'll decide in...
0: 2 minutes and 30 seconds?
1: Something like that.
0: Okay. Dave Valesco with me on the lighter side with us here today. He's our Thursday guy, except he's missed a couple. You had, what'd you have?
1: I don't know.
0: Oh, no, that wedding you called in. Never mind. Yeah, you made it. He always prioritizes the lighter side.
1: I think you've missed more than I have.
0: Easily.
1: Gosh.
0: Yeah, way easily. Absolutely. David, we'll talk to you in 2 minutes, okay?
1: Will do.
0: Dave Valesco on the lighter side right here on KASM. Right now, bottom of the hour news from the Minnesota News Network at 1:30 on Your Dependable Neighbor.
2: This is Minnesota News Network. I'm John Anderson. One of the people involved in the shooting death of a St. Olaf College football player has been sentenced. 20-year-old Terrell Ranzi received a 5-year prison term on a firearms conviction stemming from a September 2025 shooting in South St. Paul that killed 20-year-old Matthew Lee. Ranzi was acquitted earlier this year of second-degree murder and manslaughter charges after a judge determined it could not be proven which gunfire caused Lee's death. Advocates say bow fishing helps Minnesota waters by targeting invasive fish species. Kurt Sisch is a guide and says carp can have a major impact on lake health.
3: Our target species are rough fish, so it's invasive species like carp that are destructive to the watershed. Carp have a tendency to eat the native fish eggs and plants and displace them, and it's also responsible for a lot of phosphorus that ends up in the water, turning our lakes and rivers green.
2: This is Eminette.
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1: Thank you. Ladies and gentlemen, boys and girls, cats and dogs alike, here we are, time for the lighter side here on

0: customer's site yesterday, and I was, man, what a sight. Yeah. And I'm installing a new computer for them, okay? And they had Microsoft Office on their computers, which Microsoft Office is Word, Excel, Outlook, those applications that everybody is very, very familiar with. Well, Microsoft, with Windows 11, with the new computers, won't allow very old versions to work. And they had the 2013 version of Microsoft Office. So it was very old version. And I'm like, hey, this ain't going to work. So she had said, well, we had this issue with another computer, and we went on TikTok, and we bought a license for Microsoft Office for $30. I said, huh?
1: You did what now?
0: Because the Office suite that they were needing from Microsoft is $299. It's $300. They said they did it for $30. And I said, what? So she went over to the other computer and she showed me the Microsoft Office. And I went under help and about because I wanted to see if it was a licensed copy. And there was another company name in there that it was licensed to. So
1: you smell fish, David?
0: So I'm like,
1: is this a monthly bill of $30?
0: No.
1: Oh, one time.
0: We bought a perpetual license for $30 of Office 2024, which is a perpetual version. It means you only pay for it once. You don't have to pay for it on a monthly basis. So I want to warn people of stuff like that, because here's the case. Even though you got a copy that could be licensed, and like they said, well, who cares that it's licensed to another company? I don't care. You should care, because this was a dental office, actually, and you don't know if there's code or anything embedded inside of that $30 rendition of Microsoft Office that could be spewing information, especially in this healthcare industry. In this scenario, that is a huge violation of HIPAA, right? HIPAA violation laws. So you don't get always what you pay for. So I want to caution people, especially about the wider scope of things. Free programs, free applications on your phone, things that are free usually come with some sort of a hitch. And even though
1: free ain't free anymore, Dave,
0: you may download this great free app on your phone, but you have no idea what it may be doing in the background. It may be coded to grab your passwords as you enter them on different sites. It may be coded to send your Amazon account information. It may know what your bank account numbers are after. You just have to flip a switch with all of this app and these program things nowadays, because so many of them are malicious in nature. Things aren't what they used to be, where you could download any app on your phone. Oh, let's try this. Let's try that.
1: Give it a shot.
0: This is a great game. This is a not great game. This is free. You know, there was no worries. I'll admit, I was the same way. I was trying programs left and right because they were so cool. Remember the saying back about 10 years ago, there's an app for that, right? So there was a program for absolutely everything.
1: How do you know now, Dave?
0: You don't.
1: Oh, so you're rolling dice.
0: That's the point. You really, how to trust it and not is you really don't. My advice to everybody is you can't, anything that's free is not free.
1: Sure.
0: You can't take the risk today, because it may even be like let's say a checkbook program, okay? I'd like to put a checkbook program on my phone. So you go to the App Store or you go to the Play Store. You can find thousands of checkbook programs. Oh, here's one for free, so I'll have to look at an ad or something. You know, who cares? Whatever, but I can control my checkbook.
1: I can handle an ad.
0: Well, then sometimes you'll download this checkbook app, and then it wants to connect to your bank account, right? So that it'll automatically bring in your transactions for you and save you a lot of time and effort. Just, man, I'll balance your checkbook in a heartbeat. Little do you know that now you just gave away that company.
1: Your banking information.
0: Your bank login and account information to get into your bank account. So, strange

0: world that we live in these days. So just be very cautious about buying, you know, programs that you know that should be a couple hundred dollars, and you think you're going to scrape by the system and spend only $30 for a licensed version like that TikTok deal. Doesn't work that way. Were you an app man? Did you download a bunch of stuff?
1: I have apps, but I mean,
0: what's the most app that you use on your phone? If you had to pick, what app
1: do I use the most?
0: Let's put it this way: what do you find is the most convenient app that you use on your phone that you look at every day? You look at it. Yeah,
1: I still get a lot of my sporting news from Twitter, but I don't like a lot of. I prefer Twitter back when you were talking 10 years ago and stuff like that. And I don't want to pay because I'm a cheapskate. And I don't want to pay for the premium and stuff like that.
0: Okay.
1: I used to really get a bang out of that's a social media app and stuff. I used to really enjoy the ESPN app to learn about sports and stuff like that. But there's just ads everywhere all the time. Like I've joked with you before, when I was a boy, YouTube didn't have ads. Like
0: right?
1: You just type in, you know, Dave Wiletzko high school football highlights, and there they were, ad free. But yeah.
0: YouTube is crazy. I remember when they announced that they were going to an ad basis. I mean, it started off with only like 15-second ads. And it's funny. Now, I think the last weekend I was watching a video, and I think there was one for like 84 seconds.
1: Yeah.
0: We're talking over a minute and a half of advertisements busting up your video. And it just pulls it out at usually the best time. Like if the guy's ready to wipe out on water skis or something, it's like... And then they'll show the
1: ads. Try Mountain Dew.
0: Yeah, right.
1: Baja Blast. Can I tell you my story of my uncle's high school Hall of Fame thing? I don't think so.
0: Refresh us.
1: My uncle made the sock rep. He's passed away for like 10 years now, but he was like a public address announcer. Shocking. A Hamish. But he got inducted into their Athletics Hall of Fame, and they had like the ceremony. I didn't make it, but I wanted to watch it. My cousin posted it on her Facebook page or whatever, and then I just watched it on YouTube. And she introduced him, and my other cousin, it like accepted it on his behalf type of deal. And there was an ad in the middle of that, the Sauk Rapids Rice High School Athletic 2025 Hall of Fame. There was an ad in the middle of that. It's like, this thing's got like 10 views. Why on earth is there an ad in the middle of this thing? But like you said, they all got them. Now, if you watch three ads in a row, three videos in a row, two of them are going to have an ad.
0: Yeah.
1: So, but yeah, I'm watching this, and all of a sudden, yeah, try a new Cheez-Its, you know, Ridges or something like that. Like,
0: or, you know, I subscribe to Peacock, right? I have a Peacock subscription. I watch the Tour de France. I do whatever. Peacock, well, out of all the networks, even like Netflix or whatever, I like Peacock one of the best because they've got a lot of really great content.
1: Sure. You watch is on Peacock.
0: What I can't stand about Peacock is the ads, and it's inundated by Liberty Insurance. So
1: Liberty's paying some...
0: Oh, my goodness. Every break, if not three ads in a row, will be Liberty. They went to this model now of this little ball thing called Liberty Bibberty.
1: Liberty Bibberty.
0: Oh, my gosh. I would think somebody could have came up.
1: You're bleeding pretty.
0: With...
1: Oh, don't you watch some of these and like, okay, so someone getting pretty handsomely compensated came to their little advertising meeting and said, oh, what if we roll with this guy mispronouncing the word Liberty?
0: Yeah.
1: And we just go off that one.
0: Yeah.
1: Wouldn't that be great? And he's like, people said, really? We're doing that? That's what we're going with?
0: Or Liberty Bibberty or this guy with the ostrich,
1: Limu Emu.
0: Limu Emu. Yeah. I mean, what? It has nothing to do with insurance.
1: What about, what kind of services do you provide? A guy mispronouncing it, standing in front of the statue of Liberty Bibberty? Oh, cool.
0: I'm sorry.
1: It
0: almost deters me from even thinking about going to that company for insurance because I can't stand the ads are so bad.
1: Ah, a little reverse effect on you,
0: Dave. Wow. Terrible.
1: Dave would rather drive without insurance than get Liberty Mutual Insurance.
0: Well, yeah. Sorry.
1: Lighter Side, by the way, not brought to you by Liberty Mutual Insurance.
0: Yeah.
1: Maybe next month.
0: So, the ads in the applications and things, I don't see how that is productive. You know, I remember hearing, when I remember the first time I heard about Google, I'm thinking, how?

0: Google, and who's the guy that owns Google? I forget.
1: The owner of Google?
0: Yeah. That multi-billionaire. He's he's up there with, you know, Bezos and all those guys. I remember first time looking at the Google homepage and going, how can this make anybody...
1: Larry Page and Sergey Brin were co-founders.
0: But whatever.
1: It's public ownership now, it says.
0: It's how can this make anybody any money? Because it was just a search engine, right? Well, I was not... I was never introduced to this advertising model and how much people pay to get in front of users, right? So that's a crazy model to me, and it must be very successful because obviously we see ads in absolutely everything now. You can't, it's such a weird model for me to think that you need to pay, like for your ESPN app, you need to pay money to not see the ads.
1: Yeah.
0: That's just, well, what? I don't know. I don't even have words for that.
1: Well, yesterday it came out that the Minnesota Wild, the hockey team, they will be played on Amazon Prime this year. Like Prime Video bought their broadcasting rights. And so you pay for Amazon Prime, but now you have to pay an extra like $20 a month to watch the Wild on the thing that you already pay for. Where I was just like, but I'm already paying for Amazon Prime. Like, I have a
0: subscription
1: Prime.
0: Within a subscription.
1: Right.
0: Sure.
1: So, like, when does this end? When is the end of the line here?
0: Well, I know many people have talked to me about, like, the Minnesota Lynx as well. They've been shifting networks over and over, and it's like, okay, they're on TV. Well, no, now they're part of this network. Now you're part of that one. So, and sometimes I think one even happened in mid-season.
1: They switched it.
0: It's like you subscribe to one net provider to watch the Lynx. And then halfway through...
1: Oh, yeah, you bought that to watch the game, and now they're not on that
0: now
1: anymore.
0: Now they're not on that network anymore, and they went to a different network, so now you got to resubscribe to that one. It's like, it's just such a bunch of shuffling craziness.
1: I thought you were going to say something else when you started with shh.
0: Right?
1: And I was like, oh, David, hold on now. You've been on the radio enough. You know you can't say that one. Randy's swear jar is pretty expensive.
0: I didn't do it, though.
1: I know you didn't, and that, so, for that I'm proud of you.
0: A lot of shuffling going around, and... Again, subscription after, I don't know. You can just, it's a crazy world. I get it.
1: More to come with Dave on the lighter side right now. Brownfield Morning Market Update. It's our Brownfield Afternoon Update brought to you by a great advertiser, Pine Country Bank, right here on KASM.
2: Soybeans and cattle were up. Corn was mixed. Hogs were lower. Hello, I'm Megan Grebner with your Commodity Market Update on Brownfield. You're made for farming, so is Stein, a Stein seed company. They have decades of research dedicated to developing seed that allows farmers to farm the way they want. Stein has yield. Soybeans were higher on fund and technical buying. Near-term finishing weather looks hot and dry in parts of the region, and new crop export demand has been solid. The new crop sales numbers were good, and China made another purchase ahead of the open. November beans up 6 at 13.16 and a quarter. January beans up 6.5 at 13.31.5. Corn was mixed on spread trade. Corn saw a correction watching late finishing weather and yield projections ahead of widespread harvest activity. New crop export sales were strong at nearly 80 million bushels. December corn was down 2.75 at 5.40¾. March corn down 2.25 at 5.56. The wheat complex was lower on profit taking and technical selling. Wheat is overbought, waiting to watch what happens with proposed peace talks between Russia and Ukraine. Global demand for U.S. wheat is slow, with weekly export sales below average. In Chicago, December wheat was down 19¾ at 7.54¼. March wheat down 20¾ at 7.70. In Kansas City, December wheat was down 18¾ at 8.15½. And in Minneapolis, December wheat down 14½ at 7.67½. Live and feeder cattle were up on technical buying. Feeders had additional support from the losses in corn. October lives up 4.12 at 2.14.30. December lives were up 4.10 at 2.16.12. October feeder cattle were up 6.72 at 3.21.10. Hogs were down on profit taking and a lack of follow-through buying. October lean hogs down 32 cents at 83.45. December lean hogs were down 40 cents at 73.92. I'm Megan Grebner for Brownfield.
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1: Back on the lighter side right here on KASM. Dave Oletzko, Kirby Hamish with you on your Thursday. It's our Thursday show, 1:32. Big plans for the weekend, David?
0: Not really. No. Nope. Hopefully just chill. The chill factor.
1: You are due for some chilling.
0: Would be nice.
1: You've been running and earning and burning too much.
0: How about you and the fam?
1: The missus and I are going to go to a baseball game tomorrow night. Just us.
0: Whoa.
1: And then...
0: Who's got the schmuckers?
1: Grandma.
0: Ah. Hmm? That works.
1: And then the schmuckers. You could replace the S... No, never mind. Saturday, we have a baseball game to announce, maybe two, maybe three. Sunday, maybe two. Monday, maybe one. We'll see how the teams do, and then it'll be Tuesday just like that.
0: Heading down to a Twins game?
1: No, amateur baseball.
0: Oh.
1: State amateur tournament. Do you ever play amateur ball?
0: No.
1: No. Blew out that arm in high school and said,
0: yeah, elbow
1: that's
0: was the...
1: enough.
0: Yep. Always wanted to. Boy, I missed it, I'll tell you that.
1: Sure. Holdingford used to have a team.
0: Oh, yeah.
1: State champs, 2005.
0: Yep. Crazy. Fun stuff.
1: Sure.
0: A lot of good times, especially on the Cold Spring Field. I remember playing there a lot.
1: Why did you play there so much?
0: Babe Ruth. Oh,
1: okay. And they all the tournaments ended up there?
0: We all went down there to do it, yeah.
1: Springer Park.
0: It was a big deal to play there with the backstop and the enclosed backstop and all that stuff. You felt
1: all
0: like
1: the ivy and the lights and all that stuff?
0: Felt like you were in the big leagues back then.
1: A park I went to 6 billion times growing up, six blocks away.
0: Billion?
1: I was there all the time.
0: Yeah.
1: We used to play in center field every day. So we could hit it over the fence. We'd play a game in center field ages 9 to, I don't know, 13. Every day in the summer.
0: Randy came to me here just a while ago about my ducks and geese issue. He showed me, what field was it?
1: Coors Field.
0: Coors Field.
1: Colorado.
0: In Colorado. They put silhouettes of coyotes all over their outfield to keep the geese off
1: the
0: field.
1: Scaring the geese.
0: So I'm going to try to get a silhouette of a coyote, put it out on my dock. Because people told me a silhouette of an owl. You know, you can buy these owls that sit on your poles of your dock. They're supposed to deter the ducks and geese.
1: Ain't working.
0: I think it attracted them.
1: Oh, a friend.
0: Yeah.
1: Let's go hang out with the owl. They're all like, what's an owl doing awake during the middle of the day?
0: Yeah. What's Mr. Owl, Mr. Great Horned Owl, doing on a fence post here?
1: Hey, Mr. Owl, how many licks does it take to get to the center of a Tootsie Roll? Tootsie Pop.
0: One.
1: A two.
0: A three.
1: A three.
0: A three.
1: Three. Those were good. See, now that was good advertising.
0: No. See, that in Stearns County, that would be.
1: Three.
0: A tree.
1: Or tree.
0: Yeah.
1: Three of them.
0: Three.
1: Three of them.
0: Three.
1: One, two, three. Eins, zwei, drei.
0: That was a good one.
1: Where's the beef? Oh, Wendy's.
0: Yeah.
1: Nice.
0: That was a good one years ago.
1: You quizzed me on ads one time.
0: Did I?
1: Yeah.
0: We should get back to that.
1: Yeah.
0: I played a bunch of audio clips one time for you, too, about
1: Name that tune.
0: Old songs. You did pretty well.
1: Oh, I'm good, Dave.
0: From what I remember. Where were we going with this?
1: We started talking about ducks and geese at Coors Field. We had baseball.
0: No, before that.
1: Computer scams?
0: Rewind. No, that's way
1: too long ago. Tour de France?
0: Or what you're doing.
1: Oh, what we're doing this weekend. There we go.
0: So grandma's got the kiddos.
1: Tomorrow night.
0: Wow. God bless her.
1: She volunteered. She said, if Richmond wins, this was last weekend, if Richmond wins, you two go down to the game on Friday, and I'll watch the kids.
0: Where's the game at?
1: Jordan.
0: Oh.
1: Oh, no, Chaska.
0: Chaska.
1: Last weekend was in Jordan. This weekend's Chaska.
0: But you're going just to watch.
1: Yeah.
0: Ah.
1: It's my team.
0: It's your team.
1: Played and managed for those guys once upon a time.
0: You did.
1: In my youth, yep.
0: Wow. No, we did a lot of Babe Ruth ball, did a lot of tournaments all over the state, actually. Was a lot of fun. Ended up a lot of time on the Cold Spring Field down there.
1: Springer Park.
0: Wonderful.
1: Do you have any friends who have grandkids who are into like the youth sports now and the youth sports schedule, how insane it has gotten these days?
0: You know, back in high school, it was not hard to be a three-sport athlete. You can't do that these days.
1: I don't know how you could.
0: I don't think you can. I think
1: you'd be doing something three times a day, basically.
0: Yeah. It's, you basically have to concentrate on one sport. You got to be constantly lifting weights, working out, doing the schedules, you got to be doing all the extras to be good at something. And I find that appalling at times. It's because you can't enjoy something. You've got to take it completely dead rock serious. Otherwise, you ain't going to play, you know?
1: It's nuts, the amount of time and energy and finances some of these families are putting into this youth stuff where it's like,
0: Hockey's the worst. To be a hockey parent, God bless you guys. Man, you guys dedicate a lot of time, effort, hotel rooms, everything to hockey and money. Oh, yeah. Mm-hmm. Expensive, expensive sport.
1: That doesn't stop, by the way. I don't think there's a hockey season anymore. It's just always hockey season.
0: Yeah. Well, Mooney shuts the ice down.
1: Yeah, but there's ice other places.
0: Oh, yeah?
1: Yeah.
0: Keeps going?
1: Oh, yeah. You been over to the Mooney Ice Gardens in
0: a while? I have not been. I have not been down to the good old Richmond Ice Rink down there.
1: Saw his youngest son, Daniel, at the Richmond game last weekend.
0: Ah.
1: Down in Jordan. Yep.
0: I'm sure he's not too young.
1: Danny's graduated 2 years ago.
0: Wow.
1: Yeah. Growing up on me.
0: Danny Mooney. That flows.
1: Yeah. His brother was Kenny. Kenny and Danny.
0: Kenny and Danny Mooney. Ah. Interesting.
1: Yep. They played a lot of hockey.
0: I'm sure.
1: Those boys, yeah. Wonder where, huh?
0: Yeah, underwear. There's quite the photography, what do you want to call it? Display at Richmond Ice Rink of them decades and decades and decades of kids' hockey that's gone through.
1: Mm-hmm.
0: And girls' hockey, too. Mm-hmm. I won't say it's not just guys. It's gals' hockey as well. Impressive. Impressive what they've done down there with the hockey program. And people come from a long way around to be a part of that.
1: Yeah.
0: So, did you play hockey?
1: No.
0: No, I didn't.
1: Basketball.
0: Either. I could never skate. You got to put those skates on when you're a little kid, I think, to really get the gist of that. Do you rollerblade at all?
1: I love rollerblading.
0: Do you?
1: Yeah.
0: Are you,
1: good? Yep.
0: You can put your ankle up or your foot up and stop with the back stop and all that stuff?
1: You don't need that back brake on that thing?
0: No?
1: No.
0: What do you do?
1: Just know how to stop, a hockey player.
0: Oh, yeah. Sideways with those wheels.
1: Right.
0: I
1: You don't want to be the dweeb skating around with that brake on the back there, Dave?
0: I've got two sets of roller blades, smaller ones, and then with the four blades on the I don't remember the size of the wheels, but one set's got four blades on each one, and then I got the bigger set with three blades.
1: I was just envisioning you roller skating for some reason.
0: Bob been down, round and
1: round. Listening to your disco records or something like that?
0: Yeah. Come on, Kerbs. I'm a little more.
1: You're not that old.
0: No. And it's funny when you go down to a rollerblade with three blades on it, how much faster you can go. I want to say the four-wheeled are like 55 centimeters, and the three-bladers are like 70-centimeter wheels. And it's amazing.
1: The missus and I in our youth used to rollerblade from Richmond to Roscoe on the old Ricori Trail.
0: Yeah.
1: That was a hike. About halfway through the way home, it's like, why did we think this was a good idea?
0: I You know, I can barely survive the trail on a bicycle, let alone
1: the blades.
0: You can't blade them. You just can't. There's no way. There's
1: so much crap on there.
0: There's so much stuff on the trails. You couldn't make it.
1: Shrubs and branches and wind will push over some.
0: Well, not only that, but
1: like
0: the tar's in rough shape.
1: The tar's bad. Yeah, the Ricori Trail is newer than the Wobegon Trail, so it's in better shape. But I know what you're saying.
0: You know, a crack will come. They'll seal the crack, but then they pour the gup on the crack. So now you got a hump over the crack.
1: Yeah.
0: And you hit that on a rollerblade, it's lights out, baby. You're gone.
1: I almost lost my wife rollerblading, like dead. She was going down Bell's Hill in Cold Spring.
0: Oh no.
1: When we lived there with a dog. Bringing a dog with, and the dog ran in front of her.
0: Oh,
1: so
0: no.
1: So she dove into a grass. No pads on or anything like that. Scuffed her arm up pretty good. She's like, if I would have did that, if that grass wasn't there, I might have died. It's like, well, that's terrifying.
0: Anybody thinking of rollerblading, you got to pad up. There's just no way. Knee pads.
1: The
0: wrist ones with the metal forms in them, because the first thing you'll do go down is nail your wrists. I actually, I broken my left wrist rollerblading.
1: Sure.
0: I've ditched twice. Just by hitting pebbles. I mean, you're going along, you're doing a good speed. You don't even know what happened,
1: no.
0: And you're on the ground. It happens that fast.
1: Well, you're vulnerable on one leg, because how you rollerblade is, you know, one leg. So then you got one leg up in the air, and then you hit that pebble and
0: just wipes you out.
1: Good night, Jim Kite.
0: Yeah. It really should be done indoors where it's clean, because
1: skating place?
0: Yeah. Someplace.
1: Is that place still open?
0: Oh, yeah.
1: Is it?
0: I believe so.
1: Laser tag?
0: All that stuff.
1: Do some rollerblading?
0: Did you go roller skating when you were a lad? No? Never went to the skating place and jammed out?
1: Well, we went to the skating place and rollerbladed.
0: Bladed.
1: Bring your own rollerblades.
0: Sure.
1: Never put the skates on. I've never roller skated. I didn't like disco like you did.
0: Right.
1: I don't know why I'm incorporating disco and roller skating.
0: I couldn't.
1: It just seems like it worked together.
0: I couldn't roller skate backwards either. I can't rollerblade. Can you rollerblade backwards?
1: Oh, yeah.
0: Really?
1: Yep.
0: Look at you. I'd like to see that.
1: Well, we got a lot to do now, Dave.
0: We do.
1: We got to do the flighter side. We got to do our gas challenge. You have to quiz me in trivia with old commercials again. And now I got to bring my blades.
0: We got to get going on our to-do list. Otherwise, we're
1: going to fall behind. Dave, I got to hang up on you.
0: Sorry, Curb.
1: See you next week.
0: See you, bud.
1: Bye, David.
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12: Chasm's top of the hour update. Everything you need to know. It's our home, too. Stand by.
13: The federal government says it's trying to rebuild the nation's cattle herd in order to strengthen NBC News Radio. I'm Chris Caraccio. Jurors are deliberating for a sixth day in Massachusetts in the Lindsey Clancy murder trial. The jury told the judge yesterday that they were still deadlocked, leading him to issue them a Tui Rodriguez charge. It pushes jurors to reexamine their views and consider opposite perspectives without compromising their core convictions. Vice President J.D. Vance is hosting the first White House briefing held since July 23rd. Today, he was asked if the Trump administration should be blamed for rising gas prices, leading Vance to point the finger at Iran for shooting at oil tankers in the Strait of Hormuz.
14: The reason gas prices are so high right now is because the Iranians are shooting at commercial shipping. Even, by the way, when they signed an agreement that said we're going to stop, they almost immediately went back to shooting at commercial shipping.
13: Vance added that U.S. gas prices are lower than the rest of the world. The VP also said our European allies could do more to help deal with Iran. He said that U.S. naval patrols in the Strait have stopped a potential worldwide energy crisis. Stocks are surging on Wall Street. The Dow Jones Industrial Average has been up over 600 points at times. The S&P 500 and the NASDAQ have been up over 1% as well. Starbucks is bringing artificial intelligence behind the counter. Monica Nelson reports.
15: The coffee giant says it's rolling out a new AI-powered assistant for baristas using Microsoft Azure OpenAI technology. The tool is designed to help employees quickly find answers to questions about recipes, store operations, and equipment procedures. Starbucks says the goal is to simplify tasks, improve service, and allow workers to spend more time just helping customers. The AI assistant will be introduced in company-operated stores as part of the company's ongoing technology upgrade efforts.
13: Spider-Man Brand New Day is expected to take first place at the box office for a sixth straight time. The fourth installment in the Tom Holland-led franchise is projected to make between $13 and $18 million this weekend. I'm Chris Caraccio, NBC News Radio.
16: September is World Alzheimer's Month, which includes a campaign to raise awareness on Alzheimer's disease. Dr. Sandra Darling with the Cleveland Clinic says mild forgetfulness can be a normal part of aging, but memory lapses that impact daily life could be a sign to see a doctor. Alzheimer's symptoms often appear after the age of 65. More than 7 million Americans are living with the disease, according to the Alzheimer's Association. Actor Tim Curry's death certificate shows that he died of coronary artery disease. Mark Mayfield has more.
17: The news site People obtained documents from the Los Angeles County Department of Public Health that reveal a history of stroke and kidney cancer were among the contributing factors. However, those ailments didn't result in the underlying cause of death. The actor, who had roles in the Rocky Horror Picture Show and Clue, died August the 25th at his home at the age of 80. I'm Mark Mayfield.
16: In an era where 90% of Americans use the Internet, communities in New York on Long Island are taking steps to try to get U.S. mail service. Andrew Whitman reports.
18: There's no snail mail in Glenwood Landing. That's a hamlet in Nassau County between Seacliff and Roslyn Harbor along Hempstead Harbor. Resident Jeremy Barth says decades of driving 15 minutes to the post office just to pick up his mail is decades too long. He did a one-man protest Wednesday outside that post office on behalf of the 1,400 residents of Glenwood Landing and others. The USPS says 18 Long Island communities have either no or partial home mail delivery.
16: A new study shows alcohol may increase the risk of dying from cancer. Researchers at Sylvester Comprehensive Cancer Center found annual alcohol-attributable cancer deaths spiked a little more than 11,000 in 1990 to 23,000 in 2023. The federal government used to recommend a limit of 2 drinks a day for men and 1 for women, but new guidance in January removed those limits and now says consume less alcohol for better overall health. I'm Chris Caraggio, NBC News Radio.
19: Chasm weather.
20: Mainly sunny this afternoon with a slight chance for storms. Highs level off around 85, winds out of the south, 8 to 15 miles per hour. Mainly clear tonight, slight chance of thunderstorms, 65. 85 tomorrow, partly cloudy. Temps above average Saturday and Sunday with highs from the low 80s to the mid 80s. Storms possible both days. From the Weatherology Weather Center, I'm meteorologist Jennifer Wojcicki on AM 1150 KASM.
21: Thank you, Jennifer. Currently on our Arcos Weather Center has 86 for a temperature here in Albany. Wind out of the southeast at 10 miles an hour. 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
1: Bingo is back at the Holding Ford American Legion every Thursday through April 30th. The big jackpot this week is going to be at 59 numbers for $1,199. That's at the Holding Ford American Legion, which opens at 5 o'clock, and food starts at 6, and then at 7, it's bingo. So that is going on tonight at the Holding Ford American Legion. 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
1: Albany Huskies Athletics is brought to you by our fantastic sports boosters. Nice diving stop there from Lovitz. Here's a kill attempt off of a block and down. Albany gets the side out. Huskies volleyball only on KASM. So now time for your funeral announcements on KASM Radio. 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The Miller Carlin Funeral Homes, St. Cloud, Albany, Holding Ford, and Upsala, Albany Floral Shop and Gifts, the Patton Shod Funeral and Cremation Services of Sauk Center, Melrose, Freeport, and Gray Eagle, the Shelley Funeral Homes of Little Falls, Piers, Swanville, and Onamia, and Cold Spring Floral and Gifts. Funeral announcement for Lorette Lori Quistorf, 72, of Sauk Center, will be tomorrow at 11 o'clock at St. Paul's Catholic Church in Sauk Center. There will be a visitation tonight from 4 until 8 o'clock at the Patton Shod Funeral Home in Sauk Center, and then again tomorrow from 10 until 10:45 at the church. That is for Lorette Lori Quistorf, 72, of Sauk Center. A massive Christian burial for Bruce Willie, 75, of St. Cloud, will have a funeral service held tomorrow at 11 o'clock at Holy Spirit Catholic Church in St. Cloud. There will be a visitation held today from 4 until 7 o'clock at the Daniel Funeral Home in St. Cloud, and 1 hour prior to the services at Holy Spirit Catholic Church in St. Cloud. Parish prayers will begin tonight at 4 o'clock at the Daniel Funeral Home, and that is for Bruce Willie, 75, of St. Cloud. Funeral announcement for Joanne Wolf, 89, of Cold Spring, will be tomorrow at 2 o'clock at St. John's Abbey University Church. There will be a visitation held tomorrow from 12 until 1:45 at the church, and arrangements made with the Winter Funeral Home in Cold Spring for Joanne Wolf, 89, of Cold Spring. Funeral announcement for Joseph Joe Primus, 99, of Melrose, will have a massive Christian burial held on Saturday at 10 o'clock at St. Mary's Catholic Church in Melrose. There will be a visitation held from 5 until 8 at the Patton Shod Funeral Home in Melrose, and then again on Saturday from 9 until 9:45 at the church, and that is for Joseph Joe Primus, 99, of Melrose. Those are your funeral announcements today, brought to you by the Daniel Funeral Home and Cremation of St. Cloud, Clearwater, St. Joseph and Sartell, the Benson Funeral Home of St. Cloud, and the Daniel Anderson Funeral Home of Painesville. The Miller Carlin Funeral Homes of St. Cloud, Albany, Holding Ford and Upsala, Albany Floral Shop and Gifts, the Patton Shod Funeral and Cremation Services of Sauk Center, Melrose, Freeport and Gray Eagle, the Shelley Funeral Homes, the Little Falls, Piers, Swanville, and Onamia, and Cold Spring Floral and Gifts. 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

0: Swiss Boy Waltz by the Good Time Dutchman. 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
5: 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Most pastors understand the principle that as we give willingly and generously to the Lord, our cheerful obedience leads to many natural and spiritual blessings in our lives. With the measure we give is the measure He gives back to us. But God doesn't want your money. He wants your heart. And the spiritual principle is this: where your treasure is, there will your heart be also. And that's the truth.
4: 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Thanks for listening.
0: And coming up, we've got Leon Olson with his song, Innocence Waltz, here on KASM.

0: Leon Olson, Midsummer Polka on KASM. We've got your bottom of the hour news update coming up in just a little bit. On your Arcos Weather Center right now, 86 degrees here in Albany, sunny skies, and we are, we're a little bit humid as well. 67% humidity as we go through the afternoon. Our dew point right now is 70 degrees. And we'll have a overnight low of 65.
1: This is Minnesota News Network. I'm John Anderson. Congresswoman Kelly Morrison says Congress has the power to intervene if President Trump refuses to back away from his tariff strategy.
2: We are not powerless. And it begs the question yet again, when will the Republican majority stand up to this president and represent the American people? If Trump won't end this trade war, Congress has to.
1: Republican support for the president's broader tariff strategy is centered on protecting U.S. industries and seeking more reciprocal trade. The Minnesota State Fair presented 12 awards this morning to the very best exhibitors at this year's fair. The honorees include the America Wheel, honoring America 250 Ferris Wheel, Big Dog Corn Dogs, Peachy's Baking Company, and Loon Lake Iced Tea. The 12-day Minnesota State Fair runs through Labor Day. This is MNN.
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7: Mainly sunny this afternoon with a slight chance for storms. Highs level off around 85, winds out of the south, 8 to 15 miles per hour. Mainly clear tonight, slight chance of thunderstorms, 65. 85 tomorrow, partly cloudy. Temps above average Saturday and Sunday with highs from the low 80s to the mid 80s. Storms possible both days. From the Weatherology Weather Center, I'm meteorologist Jennifer Wojcicki on AM 1150 KASM.
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0: Springtime Polka by Six Fat Dutchmen on KASM as we wrap up that set of music all by the Six Fat Dutchmen. Before Springtime Polka, it was Old Spinning Wheel, Happy Go Lucky Polka, and 17 Bar Waltz. I think that's quite a few bars, but you know what? It's all right. Taking a look outside, 84 degrees on your Arcos Weather Center. Here in Albany, wind out of the southeast at 5 miles an hour. And taking a look at tonight, we're looking at a low of 65 and maybe a tenth of an inch of rain coming up as well, as we'll have some scattered storms early on. Going into tomorrow, a high of 85 with a low of 63 under mainly cloudy skies. Winds will be out of the northeast at about 5 to 10 miles an hour. And then going into Saturday, a high of 85 with a slight chance for scattered storms later on in the day. Those scattered storms will pick up in the evening and nighttime as we might get another tenth of an inch of rain on Saturday night. That's a look at your weather here on KASM.
1: Soybeans and cattle were higher Thursday. Corn finished mixed and hogs closed lower. I'm John Perkins with a Brownfield Market Update. 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Soybeans are up on concerns about finishing weather. November is 6 higher at 1316 and a quarter. January was up 6.5 at 1331 and a half. Corn was mixed, consolidating. December was 2.75 lower at 540 3/4. March was down 2.25 at 556. Live and feeder cattle were up on technical buying. October live is 412 higher, 214.30. December was up 410 at 216.12. October feeders were 672 higher at 321.10. And on profit taking, October hogs were down 32 at 83.45. December lean was 40 cents lower at 73.92. And now for your full look at the cash livestock markets, let's head over to Megan Grebner. Megan?
2: Thanks, John. Direct cash cattle trade activity was quiet again Thursday. There was a lone bid that surfaced in Kansas at $219 live, but the rest of cattle country was quiet. There was a light round of trade earlier in the week at $345 dressed in the north. That was fully steady with the prior week's weighted averages. Estimated cattle slaughter for Thursday was 105,000 head, even on the week, and down more than 16,000 on the year. The cash hog market continues to struggle with consistency. Processors have leverage and can control the pace of business, which means they're moving needed numbers without having to bid up. The industry is monitoring the availability of market-ready hogs along with demand. There have been some bright spots when it comes to demand on both the global market and domestically, but there are still lingering concerns about long-term strength. Estimated hog slaughter was 467,000 head, down 19,000 on the week and down more than 21,000 on the year. With John Perkins, I'm Megan Grebner for Brownfield.
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8: 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I'm Chris Caraccio.
9: The judge in the Lindsey Clancy triple murder case is sending the jury back to deliberate once again. Today, the jury handed the judge another note, leading the judge to clarify to the jury the definition of reasonable doubt. Clancy's lawyer claims the issue surrounds a single juror and pushed the judge to have that juror dismissed, but the judge refused. The jury has been deliberating for 6 days now and told the judge twice that they were deadlocked. Yesterday, the judge invoked a rule meant to help the jury reach a decision in a last-ditch effort to avoid a mistrial. Clancy has admitted to killing her three children in 2023, but pleaded not guilty by reason of insanity. Vice President J.D. Vance won't say if the U.S. has plans to help the Iranian people overthrow the Islamic regime. He hosted the White House press briefing today and was pressed on recent comments from President Trump where he encouraged the Iranian people to rise up.
10: There are a lot of course, additional tools that we have at our disposal. Some of those the president will use and some of them he won't.
9: Vance said that he's not going to advertise what the U.S. is doing with Iran from a podium and added that everything is on the table when it comes to Iran. The vice president said that any comments he could make would interfere with Trump's decision space when it comes to Iran. This Labor Day weekend, gasoline could be at its highest price for the holiday on record, NBC's Tom Costello reports.
11: Compared to last year, an estimated round-trip drive from L.A. to Vegas up 25%. Columbus to Chicago nearly 20% higher. Savannah to Orlando nearly 32% increase. And that's without factoring in the cost of food and a place to stay.
9: Heading into the holiday weekend, AAA reports that gas prices are indeed continuing to rise. The average nationwide price for a gallon of regular is now at $4.14. That compares with $3.19 a gallon this time last year. For those driving, the biggest travel rush will be this evening and during the day tomorrow. I'm Chris Caraccio, NBC News Radio. The FBI is investigating a data breach that may have exposed millions of U.S. driver's licenses. Tammy Trujillo has details.
12: On Wednesday, the Bureau said it was looking into a new report about a site on the dark web that's selling digital scans of millions of driver's licenses from people in the U.S. and Canada. It said it couldn't comment on the report due to the ongoing nature of the investigation. The independent journalist who wrote the report says he was alerted to the site after it was advertised on a Russian cybercrime forum, with his own driver's license being offered as a free sample.
9: Private companies added fewer than expected jobs in August, according to payroll processor ADP. Numbers out yesterday showed 38,000 jobs were added, below the 47,000 markets predicted. It was the smallest gain since January and down from an upwardly revised 46,000 in July. Most of the new jobs were in healthcare, while manufacturing lost 17,000 jobs. President Trump said he's happy Prince Harry and Meghan Markle left the U.S. and returned to the U.K. More from Mark Mayfield.
13: Trump spoke to reporters on Wednesday.
14: I thought they treated the royal family with great disrespect. I didn't like it.
13: While asked about their recent departure, the president said in the Oval Office on Wednesday that he was happy about it, adding he was not a fan. Trump went on to say that if he was the royal family, he would not have taken them back, singling out Markle. Trump said he didn't like the way she acted and she was terribly disrespectful to the Queen and to King Charles.
9: A magazine that's been published for over 200 years is stopping its print edition. The Saturday Evening Post has been in publication since 1821 and is legendary for its iconic cover, illustrations by Norman Rockwell. This week, the publisher of the Post issued a letter to its subscribers saying the magazine's January issue will be its last printed edition and that future issues will be online only. The decision to stop printing was due to rising production costs, declining advertising revenue, and shifting reader habits. The archives of the Post, including the Rockwell images, will be preserved online. I'm Chris Caraggio, NBC News Radio.
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0: Welcome in to your Minnesota news. It's currently 3:05. The Minnesota Supreme Court and the Minnesota Court of Appeal are victims of a third-party data breach. The user information came from backup data that both courts provided to their third-party vendor, Thomson Reuters Court Management Solutions. The business provides the judicial branch with a product called C-Track, which was hacked in March. The Minnesota Tax Court and Minnesota Court of Administrative Hearings were also impacted by the cyber attack. Case documents were not hacked, and the Minnesota courts are opening and operating at normal. Detectives are investigating a deadly crash involving a Metro Transit bus in Fridley. Police say a driver of a car struck the rear end of a bus this morning near the corner of East River Road Northeast and 43rd Avenue Northeast. The driver of the vehicle was taken to the hospital, where they later died from their injuries. The bus driver suffered minor injuries, and there were people on the bus, but no one was hurt. A St. Paul man is confessing that he stabbed the mother of his child to death. Joseph David pled guilty to one count of second-degree murder with intent. The defendant was arrested in May of 2025 for the death of Christine Morris. Prosecutors say Davis confessed to the crime after he claimed the woman was cheating on him with a married man. The defendant is scheduled to be sentenced on October 26th, and prosecutors are seeking a 40-year prison sentence. One of the largest banks in Minnesota is accused of not detecting more than $1 million in fraudulent charges on one business account, despite several red flags. Marshall Screw Product is suing Old National Bank. The plaintiff claims the bank failed to live up to its vow to protect its account from fraud. The suit says the Minneapolis company could not prevent scammers despite buying an enhanced monitoring service called Positive Pay. The fraudulent transactions resulted in an overdraft of $700,000 to Marshall Screw's business account. And the Minnesota Gophers football team opens the season tonight. Minnesota will face Eastern Illinois at Huntington Bank Stadium. The Gophers finished last season with an 8-5 record and won the Rate Bowl over New Mexico. Last Thursday, Eastern Illinois won their opener 28-14 against Murray State. Eastern Illinois has a great group of linebackers, so it should be interesting to see how the Gophers play with that. Coming up next, we've got a look at your weather update here on KASM.
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0: 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So now time for your weather update with Ray Miller. And Ray, a sunny day and a little humid as well.
4: A little humid, and that's fueling some thunderstorms off to our north. And we're still watching for some isolated storms over our area. One tiny little cell developing in northern Meeker County now around the Forest City area. And we could see a couple of isolated storms yet here late this afternoon and into early this evening. And then as the night goes on tonight, we'll have a better chance of thunderstorms between, say, about 6 o'clock and midnight tonight, and still the potential for one or two of those storms to be severe. Right now, all the severe activity still well up in northern Minnesota, but we are watching for that potential. After midnight tonight, skies become clear. We'll drop back to a low of 64. Sunshine Friday, 86 degrees. Northeast winds at 5 to 10. Saturday, a little bit of fog in the morning. Otherwise, partly sunny and a high of 87. Thunderstorms possible Saturday night and into the day on Sunday. Sunday's high temperature around 83 degrees. Labor Day, Monday, good chance of thunderstorms and a high temperature of 79 degrees. In the Weatherology Weather Center, I'm meteorologist Ray Miller.
0: All right, Ray. Well, thank you so much. And, I mean, we definitely do need the rain, so that's a good sign, right?
4: Absolutely. And the severe potential, a little bit less than what we were thinking yesterday, so some good news for us there as well. Some beneficial rainfall on the way.
0: All right. Well, thank you so much, Ray, and we'll see you again tomorrow.
4: We'll see you then. Take care.
0: That's Ray Miller with Weatherology, meteorologist on KASM. Right now, 87 degrees. 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
0: Coming up, we have the Little Fisherman all set up for your polka this afternoon. And your polka this afternoon is brought to you by Cherrywood Advanced Living.

0: Waltz medley by the Little Fisherman Orchestra on KASM. Before that, it was Fritzy Polka and Paper Roses and Invisible Tears, all by the Little Fisherman here on KASM. We're going to take a break. When we come back, more of your polka favorites as we have the Langler sisters coming up next.
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2: The top 25 reasons for not going to church. Reason number 17, I don't go to church because I already feel bad enough. I totally get this. Nobody likes feeling guilty. Nobody likes feeling like they don't measure up and will never be able to live the way the Bible expects us to. But you might be surprised to learn that God doesn't expect us to give up our sin without help from Him. Romans 3:23 says, "For all have sinned and fall short of the glory of God." The beauty of the gospel is that when we give our lives to Him, He gives us both the desire and the power to do right. And if we blow it, He immediately forgives us. So when we come to church, instead of seeing a bunch of discouraged, beaten-down people who feel bad about themselves, you will see a lot of smiles, and that's the truth.
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0: That is the Langler Sisters on KASM. We've got your bottom of the hour news update coming up in just a little bit. It's brought to you by the Garage Door Store in Waite Park, 86 degrees here in central Minnesota. We have a little bit of wind out of the east right now at 15 miles an hour. We're looking at a low tonight in the mid-60s as we might have some storms as well.
1: This is Minnesota News Network. I'm John Anderson. One of the people involved in the shooting death of a St. Olaf College football player has been sentenced. 20-year-old Terrell Ranzi received a 5-year prison term on a firearms conviction stemming from a September 2025 shooting in South St. Paul that killed 20-year-old Matthew Lee. Ranzi was acquitted earlier this year of second-degree murder and manslaughter charges after a judge determined it could not be proven which gunfire caused Lee's death. Advocates say bow fishing helps Minnesota waters by targeting invasive fish species. Kurt Sisch is a guide and says carp can have a major impact on lake health.
2: Our target species are rough fish, so it's invasive species like carp that are destructive to the watershed. Carp have a tendency to eat the native fish eggs and plants and displace them, and it's also responsible for a lot of phosphorus that ends up in the water, turning our lakes and rivers green.
1: This is Eminette.
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0: And we are going to get into some more of your polka favorites as we now get into your geography waltz on KASM. And we'll start off with one of the favorites. That would be Minneapolis Waltz coming up next here on KASM.

0: Minnehaha Polka by the Ray Drunnell Orchestra on KASM, and better late than never, we've got the Central Minnesota Cattle Report.
1: 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Here's Mitch Bartle.
2: Hello, Mitch Bartle from Tri-County Stockyards. Market report for Wednesday, September 2nd. Black steers weighing 352 at 495. Black steers weighing 417 at 475. Red steers weighing 504 at 415. Black white-faced steers weighed 650 at 360. Black white-faced heifers weighed 365 at 460. 422-pounders at 420. Top fat steer weighed 1247 at 232. Top cow weighed 1440 at 175. Top bulls up to 201. September 9th, feeder sales, fodder cattle sales. September 16th, we'll have a few loads of yearlings in the ring live with some new crop calves. Plus, we'll have 1,500 to 2,000 head of feeder cattle and bred cows and heifers on our in-house video sale.
1: Alrighty, Mitch Bartle. 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
1: Thank you so much, Joe, as we now get into the American countryside with Andrew McRae, who is in Ohio.
2: If you were one of the most well-known players in Major League history, perhaps it would be hard to come back to your small town and live a normal life. 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The story is this edition of the American Countryside.
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2: Cy Young is arguably the greatest pitcher of all time, amassing 511 wins in his career. For all of the success he had in professional baseball, it never seemed to change the man who grew up in rural Newcomerstown, Ohio.
4: He never had a lot of money, but he was happy on the farm, training dogs, hunting, did some fishing. Just a down-to-earth individual.
2: John Arant shares the story of Cy Young from Cy's hometown. The fourth full weekend in June, this town has a festival to honor the Major League great, as well as those who have earned the coveted Cy Young Award, given annually to each league's best pitcher.
4: We have the Cy Young Festival. We try to work with Major League Baseball and agents on getting past Cy Young winners to visit us and be Grand Marshal of the parade, speak at a luncheon, and do autograph sessions after the parade.
2: John can rattle off an impressive list of Cy Young winners who have come to this small town to lead the parade and honor the man whose name is on the award they earned.
4: Dwight Gooden was popular here, Vida Blue, Black Jack McDowell. We've had Brett Saberhagen, Fergie Jenkins, Eric Gagne of the Dodgers was here a couple of years ago.
2: Cy Young died in 1955 at the age of 88. His hometown is his resting place.
4: Buried at Pioli Cemetery. Pioli is a small community about 6 to 7 miles outside of Newcomerstown. And he and his wife are buried out there along with several members of her family.
2: Although Cy's accomplishments were achieved in the earliest years of Major League Baseball, what he accomplished is still revered by players today, as evidenced by the many Cy Young winners that travel to this town each year. Traveling the countryside in Newcomerstown, Ohio, I'm Andrew McRae.
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12: It's the Minnesota Sports Prep Update for Thursday, September 3rd. I'm Ryan Phelps. High school football officially starts statewide tonight. We've got 99 games on this Thursday, 72 more tomorrow to round out week one. We kick off our coverage with this week's homegrown hero. That's when Mike Grimm, voice of the Gophers, sits down with a former Minnesota high school football standout who decided to stay home and play for the U. This week, from Tracy Milroy Ballatin, it's Tony Nelson. Gopher offensive

0: lineman.
1: You've been kind of waiting your turn to get a crack now to be an every down offensive lineman, and now your opportunity is upon you. So how eager and how excited are you for that?
2: Yeah, absolutely. I think I'm just very excited, blessed to be able to play for my home state and get the opportunity to help the team in whatever role that I'm in.
1: You're a homegrown guy. We were just joking before you came on. We were talking about those old school M, you know, the M across the chest, the 1990s lurk. Some people love them, some people hate them. But you're familiar with it all. I mean, you're a Minnesota kid. What's it mean, whether it's those kind of M's or just says Minnesota across the front when you come out of the tunnel for a game and represent Minnesota?
2: Yeah, absolutely. It just means the world to me that I get the opportunity to play for my home state. Growing up, always a Minnesota sports fan, whether it was the Vikings, the Wild, the Lynx, the Twins, and especially the Gophers. So, huge blessing.
1: Tracy, Minnesota, I'm sure many people can tell you right where it's at. Others listening right now might say, gosh, I've heard of it, but I'm not sure. So, one, tell us where it is and tell us about your home area.
2: Absolutely. So, Tracy, Minnesota is a very small, rural farming town in southwest Minnesota. So if you know where Marshall, Minnesota is, it's about 30 miles south of Marshall. So a lot of the economy, you might say, there is agriculture, and I grew up working on my uncle's farm. That's kind of how I that's what I did growing up.
1: That's how you got those big muscles.
2: Yeah, exactly. Yeah, that's definitely where my work ethic comes. I'm blessed that he allowed me to work on the farm with him.
1: Yeah, so. Well, hey, it's been fun watching you progress, and I'm pumped up for you that you're going to have a shot here, and we'll look forward to watching you.
2: Thank you. I appreciate it.
1: Tony Nelson with us. Tracy, Minnesota.
0: Thanks, guys. That was Tony Nelson along with voice of the Gophers, Mike Grimm. Tony, also a rare two-sport college athlete. He throws shot put for the Gophers track and field team. It's the big Thursday night kickoff tonight statewide here for Minnesota High School football. Check your local listings. There are games tonight and tomorrow. We'll be back with week one of our after-the-game, post-game show tomorrow night, live from 9:30 to 11.
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8: And now it's time for training camp today with Neil Roberts and the Minnesota Vikings.
9: He's the Vikings' first-round pick a year ago and has quickly matured into one of the top guards in the league. Donovan Jackson joins us. And Donovan, last year you came in as a rookie, got the start, and matured throughout the season. How'd that feel for you? How did you feel about that maturation?
10: Yeah, I felt good. Obviously, during a rookie season, you have your ups and downs, but I felt like I was able to grow throughout every game I played and wanted to carry that growth over to this season, you know, keep building on my game, keep improving, keep building confidence in what I'm doing. So when I go out here this season, I'll hopefully be a better player.
9: What's the next step for you? What are you working on?
10: All aspects running the pass. There's only so much you can feel with just physicality and violence. You got to have the technique to go with it. I feel like sometimes last year, when in doubt, I was like, I'm just going to run through their face. But if you can add that violence along with technique, you'll become a whole new player.
9: Okay, hey, we'll talk to the old line when we come back.
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1: Worth Vikings second-year offensive guard Donovan Jackson. And Donovan, the offensive line looking good. Of course, you guys have the solid tackles on the outside. You and Wolf Rise at a guard and Brandell at center, the way it's looking. How are you guys feeling as a unit?
2: We don't want to get complacent. We're doing good things out there. We're also doing things we got to clean up on. And the whole unit knows that. So we come in every day with a hungry mindset to get better.
1: How about Brandell? Could be a new position, not a new guy, but a new position. How's he looking out there?
2: He's looking great. He's communicating calls effectively and early in the shot clock, which allows the rest of the O-line to communicate. So we're able to get on the same page and run the plays smoothly.
1: How's it going every day against this Brian Flores defense? It looks like a little physical today for sure.
2: Coach Flo don't make it easy. And obviously he has a great scheme, but more importantly, the guys across the ball do an amazing job and they bring the physicality every day. So we have no choice but to rise to the occasion. If not, we're going to get rolled every day.
1: Hey, thanks for your time. Really appreciate you. Have a great 26.
2: Thank you.
1: All right. Donovan Jackson, everybody. That concludes this edition. If you missed one, check us on the website, trainingcamptoday.com. Until next time, I'm Neil Roberts.
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1: Good afternoon. This is Senior Branch Office Administrator Diane Schmea bringing you the daily financial market report on behalf of financial advisor Paul Tomczyk and Edward Jones of Albany. U.S. equity markets ended higher on Thursday with consumer discretionary and financials leading gains. The 10-year Treasury yield finished near 4.77% after Federal Reserve Governor Chris Waller indicated that he would support holding interest rates steady later this month, provided upcoming inflation data did not surprise to the upside. In response, futures markets raised the implied likelihood of the Fed leaving rates unchanged this month to roughly 50%, which is up from 37% yesterday. Internationally, Asian equities finished mixed overnight, while European markets advanced. In energy markets, WTI oil extended its recent rise, trading near $92 per barrel amid continued disruptions in the Strait of Hormuz. The U.S. dollar weakened against most major currencies, consistent with decline in Treasury yields. Today, U.S. equities closed higher. The Dow closed up 624 points at 53,686. The NASDAQ closed up 366 points at 26,584. The S&P 500 closed up 81 points at 7,748. And in the bond market, 10-year Treasury yields are trading at 4.77%. In commodity markets, the price of crude oil was up 63 cents to $92 a barrel. The price of gold was up $111.30 to $4,526 an ounce, and the price of silver was up $1.48, near $61 an ounce. In stocks of local interest, Deere & Company is down $4.04 to $694.33 a share. Ford Motor Company is up 27 cents to $14.41 a share. Kraft Heinz Company is down 84 cents to $25.42 a share. 3M Company is down 44 cents to $168.32 a share. Quanta Services is up $9.36 to $620.14 a share. And Xcel Energy Company is up 83 cents to $76.34 a share. 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
3: 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I'm KASM Radio Farm Director Joe Gill. Let's begin. Look at a few dairy numbers. Your butter and cheese. Butter today was 3 1/4 higher, $1.44. Cheddar blocks a quarter higher, $1.47 3/4. Your cheddar barrels, no change at $1.53 1/4. Local corn and soybean numbers, cash bids at ADM in St. Cloud. We do see cash corn at $4.69 for September, October $4.76. Soybean bid at $12.47 for September and October. Let's take a look at Class 3 milk futures. Been a mixed day in the dairy trade in the milk futures. So let's take a look right now at your September milk. As we wrap up your trade day, September, no change at $16.33. October, 4 cents higher, $16.63. November milk is a nickel higher at $16.92.
4: 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Offering prices on frozen commodity pack hen turkeys on a national basis are 176 to 190 shipping point, and frozen commodity pack tom turkeys are offered at 178 to 190 shipping point. And finally, in the whole broiler fryer market, wogs continue steady approaching the holiday weekend. Floor stocks are adequate and supplies are at moderate levels. If you have any questions or comments concerning this report, please call Market News at 514-284-4460. Thank you and have a good day.
0: That is your 4 p.m. market updates here on KASM. As we take a look at your weather update, it is currently 85 degrees here in Albany. Clouds starting to kind of take over a little bit. We're a degree off of our daytime high of 86. So right now, pretty humid, 70% humidity in Albany, Minnesota, with a dew point of 70. Wind out of the east at about 10 miles an hour. Our sun is going to set at about 7:52 later tonight. And later tonight, we're looking at a low of 65 with a chance of maybe

0: tenth of an inch of rain moving through the area. Moving into tomorrow, Friday, a high of 85 with a low of 63 degrees under mainly clear skies. Then going into Saturday, a high of 85 degrees with a low of 66, and another chance at some rain as we'll get maybe another tenth of an inch of rain early Saturday afternoon or late Saturday afternoon, early Saturday night. Those rains will continue moving into Sunday with mainly cloudy skies and a chance for scattered storms, highs leveling off at about 83 degrees. And then going into Sunday night, a low of 65 with a chance for scattered thunderstorms as well. Going into the new work week on Monday, a high of 76 degrees, more chances at thunder with some thunderstorms in the area. Winds will be blowing out of the southeast at about 10 to 15 miles an hour. And those thunderstorms continue into Monday night, a low of 65. Tuesday, a high of 79 with a low of 59 and another chance at rain. So a lot more rain coming up in the forecast. Hopefully it comes out spread out enough that we can really take advantage and kind of soak up all of that moisture. Right now, the moisture, it's in the air. 70% humidity here in Albany as we get into your 4 o'clock hour. We've got Agriculture of America coming up next here in just a little bit. We've also got Albany Huskies volleyball coming up in, well, we'll call it about 3 hours.
1: It's time for Agriculture of America on CASM. I'm your host, Jesse Allen. 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
4: And welcome into AOA. Good to have you with us for Agriculture of America as we broadcast live from day number 3 of the Farm Progress Show here in Boone, Iowa. Spending the show with the folks at Helena. Great to have you with us. Thanks for making us part of your day. I'm your host, Jesse Allen. Coming up, we're going to be talking with the folks at Helena here throughout the show, talking about what they have going on in the booth, some of their new product innovations, and much more. Also, we're going to get a recap of how things have been at the Farm Progress Show this year, and we'll get a little preview of Husker Harvest Days coming up here just a few weeks in Grand Island, Nebraska. Matt Youngman, National Events Director for Farm Progress, will join us here in just a little bit. Let's get started, though, and talk about what's going on with Helena here at the Farm Progress Show. Joining me, Bill Smith, National Integrated Marketing Manager for Helena Agri Enterprises, and Stacy Swain, Integrated Brand and Communications Manager for Helena. Bill, Stacy, thanks for having us here today. We appreciate it.
5: Yeah, thanks for being here.
6: Yeah, it's awesome to be here, Jesse.
4: So, Bill, innovation, major theme at your guys' booth. Talk a little bit about that. What does innovation mean to Helena?
6: Yeah, great question. You know, innovation's been a cornerstone of our organization since 1957, Jesse, when Helena started. And innovation means a lot to us, but the cornerstone, Jesse, is providing products, services, and technologies that provide a realistic return on investment to our growers.
4: And you guys have a documentary series called Innovation Never Stops.
6: Yeah.
4: Tell us, I'm curious about that.
6: Yeah, we launched the Innovation Never Stops series. It can be found on helenagri.com. And it features the people that are involved in bringing some of these innovations together, starting at our laboratory, some of the ideas and products, services, following that journey through the grower and some of their experiences. And we really like to share that story and bring it forward to our customers.
4: Well, thinking about innovation, Stacy, I'll come to you and talk about the importance of sharing that message of innovation at Helena, you know, with your grower customers.
5: Right. Yeah, like Bill said, you know, the whole idea was to really tell that behind the scenes story of how these products are developed in Memphis, Tennessee, and they make it all the way around the country and help people. So we just wanted to tell those stories. We also wanted to share just a different side of just the agriculture industry in it, of itself, and also create some information that even teachers could use. So what's really cool about this series yes, we have stories about Helena, but we also created some classroom curriculum to go along with each episode. So teachers can download that for free. They can show the videos in their classroom and then have a whole lesson about what they learned and open people up to, you know, different ways to be a part of agriculture.
7: And I think that's really cool, especially I think about yesterday, FFA Day, Kids Day, you know, here at the Farm Progress Show and seeing all of the students working through here. And that's a really cool collaboration. How have teachers responded to the series?
5: I think the response has been overwhelming. You know, there's really not a lot of free information like available to teachers. So to have the opportunity, you know, to have something available like that, it's just been huge. And I think we've been able to touch, you know, classrooms all around the country. I, you know, 50 some odd, you know, chapters are using this. So, yeah, it's been really great.
7: Bill Smith, Stacy Swain with Helena are with us here at the Farm Progress Show. Bill, what else are you guys doing to share the story of agricultural innovation, not only here at the show, but, you know, just throughout the year with Helena?
6: Yeah, we're attending a lot of different shows. We've got the Innovation Mobile Learning Center, where we're taking all of the things that we do in Memphis at our laboratory and trying to share that around the country with our mobile innovation lab that we're sitting in today. Whether it's here at the Farm Progress Show, Commodity Classic, or even local field days. We've been to North Carolina, Virginia. We've been in Iowa, Illinois, Indiana. We're heading to Michigan soon, and then we'll be out in California and beyond. So those are just some of the things we're doing there. In addition, we're utilizing the innovation, bringing those stories through our FieldLink podcast.
7: And you guys, I love what you guys do because you do so much and all that coordination and trying to, you know, tell that agricultural story at Helena. And I think about, you know, putting together, like, things here at the Farm Progress Show, Stacy. I mean, and getting to connect with growers. I know that's got to be a lot of fun for you guys.
5: Oh, yeah, it's a lot of fun. And this has been a great experience to be here at Farm Progress, you know, especially over here in the agronomy zone where we are, you know. Yes, we're able to have conversations with people, but we can actually literally take them into the field and show them, you know, how some of these products and technologies are performing. So it's been really great.
7: Absolutely. You know, I think about that, Bill. Yeah, look right across in front of us here and getting to see Helena products on display, you know, in the field. Like, that in itself is kind of a cool way to show some of your innovations.
6: I absolutely agree. You know, this has been a wonderful platform. We can actually demonstrate some of the things that we're creating in our laboratory, bring them out here, put hands, and you know, they can touch and feel. In addition, they get the opportunity, the growers that come can talk to some of our researchers, talk to some of our scientists that are actually creating this innovation that can help them deliver a better return on their investment.
7: And, you know, that's one of the fun things I think about, too, when coming to a Farm Progress Show or any farm show, for that matter, but getting to farmers, get to talk with agronomists and experts and more and get to see some of this new technology and form those relationships.
6: Right.
7: That's what it's all about, right? It's about relationships in agriculture, Bill.
6: Jesse, you're so spot on. You know, our motto at Helena is people, products, and knowledge. And we're leading with the people side. As we look around the show today, I'm looking over here. We've got some agri-intelligence specialists talking about how our digital platform can work on growers' farms. I'm looking across over here. We're talking to some of our head researchers. And they get the opportunity to talk to those folks that are actually touching these trials and so forth, demonstrations, you know, you know, bringing the science and art here to this platform is huge.
7: Very true. Very true. We got a couple minutes left in this segment, and I know we were talking at the beginning about innovation never stops. Is there going to be more of that to come, another season? Is that going to continue?
5: Yes, we are actually in production now with season two. We plan to launch that at FFA coming up.
6: National FFA Convention.
7: I was going to say, and that's just here, what, 2 months? October,
6: yep,
7: I believe?
6: In October, yeah. We'll be launching season two there. We head out to California, talking to some producers out there in a dairy farm in Central California. As you go back and look at the first series, Stacy mentioned earlier, we're touching growers from across the country, from Idaho to Pennsylvania, South Dakota, Wisconsin. It's a great opportunity. Louisiana. Learning about sugarcane. I mean, if you grew up in the Midwest like I did, you don't know what sugar cane is. And this is a great opportunity to bring some of those unique crops to our students as well as our customers across the country.
7: Fantastic. Again, well, innovation never stops. You mentioned the FieldLink podcast as well. I know folks can find all that very easily online, wherever they listen to podcasts and watch videos. You mentioned HelenaAgri.com as well for more information, right? Everything's
5: exactly.
7: there and easy to find.

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2: That's what we love to say. 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
1: Absolutely.
2: Bill, Stacy, again, thanks for being on to help us kick off the show. 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
3: Yeah, thank you.
1: Thanks, Jesse.
2: All right, we're spending time with the folks at Helena here today at the 2026 Farm Progress Show. Coming up later on in the program, we're going to talk more Helena products. But up next, how have things been going at the Farm Progress Show? Matt Youngman from Farm Progress will join us on the way next here on Agriculture of America.

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2: And we continue here at the Farm Progress Show in Boone, Iowa, day number three. It has been a great show this week here in central Iowa. Little bit of heat, a little bit of weather we've had to deal with, but man, oh man, it's been another great show. And the maestro kind of leading the charge here at the Farm Progress Show, Matt Youngman, is with us. How are you, buddy?
7: I'm good. We've made it to day three. We've opened the gates, so we can have one more good day here, and then pack this party up and head to Grand Island, Nebraska.
2: Yeah, we'll talk Husker here in a little bit. But man, you know, a few challenges. I mean, the heat, I know it's been pretty intense, but everyone seemed to bear through it all right. And then a little bit of storm and lightning action on Wednesday afternoon kind of threw a curveball in there as well, Matt.
7: You know, I think everybody got spoiled. I think for the last, you know, we've had great weather at the Farm Progress Show for like the last 4 or 5 years with very little weather impact. And so, you know, this is normal. We're in the Midwest. You're going to get rain. If you're going to grow corn like we see growing all around us, you're going to get rain. You're going to get heat. And farmers are resilient. And so everybody's still having a good day. And a rally in the markets doesn't hurt everybody's attitude either.
2: Yeah, no, that has helped a little bit. I know a little ebb and flow of the markets this week, but that's, you know, to be expected, maybe a little profit taking. But, you know, the mood's been pretty good here at the show, and there's been some exciting
8: advancements that have been announced from various companies and more. I mean, what's been your favorite part of the show so far, Matt?
7: Well, one of them for sure is we're sitting in it right here, which is the addition of the agronomy zone.
8: Yes.
7: You know, when we dreamt this up and sketched it out on a napkin, this is exactly what we had in mind, was kind of this patchwork of different plots and education and this strip against that strip and the ability to really dig deep. And there are companies exactly like where we're sitting here, Helena, that are new to Farm Progress Show, because mm-hmm. this is how they wanted a show. They did not want to come here and just talk about stuff. Let's stand next to it and talk about it and use those crops as a backdrop. So Agronomy Zone has been a really cool addition, and we're already putting together the plans to really add some upgrades to this and make it even bigger for Decatur next year. I can kind of do that breaking with you that planning is already in place.
8: Well, and this has been, to your point, such a cool addition. And it's just, you know, adding to the Farm Progress Show experience, right, Matt? I mean, we've always had the demo fields and things like that. And, you know, a few years ago, you started adding the drones, and you have the drone zone here, too. And then now adding an agronomy zone. It's just adding those new features that farmers want to come here and see.
7: Well, here's the thing about it is that, you know, if you were at the 2024 show, if you're a farmer and you were at the 2024 show, I've give you a reason to come to the 26 show. I don't want a farmer to say, I saw it 2 years ago. There's nothing new going on. So I've got to add new components and continue to upgrade and continue mm-hmm. to make it better. And at the same time, technology, it's worth it coming just to keep up with technology. I mean, just so that you know what is new in your operation, regardless of what size operation you are.
8: Absolutely. Absolutely. What about the big iron, you know, the equipment everyone loves to see, what's new and the latest and greatest from companies there? And there's been some cool things that have been rolled out here this week, Matt.
7: Yeah, there's a lot of cool things. I mean, it's like picking your favorite kid. But, you know, AGCO did some cool rollouts, and there's stuff at Deere. And, you know, even Kuhn Krause unveiled a 24-row strip till bar. I saw that thing in person, and I said, how much horsepower does it take to pull this thing? And he said, everything you've got. And that is the answer. But, yeah, I mean, you know, the field demos have gone off really well. That crop, you know, with the help of John Deere, they prep it and plant it, and the host farmers did a good job. We got good heat, and it was last week when we were pulling end rows, it was 18%, and it's varied between 17 and 15 coming out at 56-pound test weight and a little over 200, which is really good for 78-day corn that's about shoulder high.
8: Yeah. Oh, I mean, it just seems like it's been almost perfect conditions out there this year, which is always nice to see. It's a little less stress for you, right, when things go off without a hitch?
7: Well, when you're doing something this big, you're going to have things go sideways on you kind of no matter what. It just depends on what it is.
8: Well, and talk about, of course, okay, so we're here in Boone. We're going to go back to Decatur next year for the Farm Progress Show, the alternating sites. But obviously, you know, trying to, I think to your point, expand and provide something new for farmers to see each and every year, and really it's in the name, trying to show the progress in agriculture at the Farm Progress Show, Matt.
7: Well, and you know, our exhibitors do a lot of that work for us, right? I mean, they're bringing the new stuff. Their exhibits are always new and fresh, and they want to catch everybody's eye. So we're just kind of going along with that and complementing that as best we can to make sure that and you know, whether it's the agronomy zone or drone zone, we want to make sure that we are offering the ability for these companies to market their products and play on a fair playing field and a lot of those kind of things.
8: Well, as we of course, I want to switch gears to Husker, but for Farm Progress Show next year, I know you know, folks, start thinking about your hotels and your travel plans and more. I know the show dates are finalized. They're on farmprogressshow.com. And then, obviously, you know, next summer, you guys will start to roll out more information for the Decatur Show, right?
7: Absolutely, yeah. It's Tuesday, Wednesday, Thursday before Labor Day next year. Mark your calendars, August 31, September 1 and 2. And, we'll look forward to hosting everybody there.
8: Awesome, awesome. Matt Youngman, National Events Director for Farm Progress, is with us. All right, Husker Harvest Days is coming up in a couple of weeks. And Island, Nebraska. And that show, talk about that for folks who maybe, you know, haven't been before or haven't been in a while.

0: there's a little more livestock focus to the show. I mean, give us kind of the background on Husker Harvest Days.
1: Yeah, I mean, it is reflective of the agriculture of the Western Corn Belt. So you would expect to see row crop irrigation, pivot irrigation. It's, you know, for a pivot company, the big four pivot companies, it's their biggest show because it's right in the middle of their market. Mm-hmm. And you would also expect it to be a big beef show, a lot of feedlot, a lot of cow-calf. And so, you know, the cattle handling demonstrations, and we've added NCBA is coming and doing their stockmanship and stewardship tour at that show. We've added corn stalk baling, bale processing, and TMR mixers to the demo list, and that's in addition to harvesting, tillage, ride and drive, autonomy zone, drone zone. You know, when it comes to Husker Harvest Days, and I have had the opportunity to see farm shows all over the globe, there is not a farm show that has as much going on, as much activity as what you've got at Husker Harvest Days with stock dog trials. And, I mean, the list just goes on and on and on.
0: And that's that gives kind of an interesting twist because it's you kind of take the farm progress show model and add in the irrigation and the beef side and kind of meld that all together to create a totally different experience.
1: It's a little more laid back and more of kind of a field day feel to it. And mm-hmm. Yeah, I mean you can tell it's the same outfit doing it, but it is definitely a different feel when you're there. And it's a lot of fun. It's pretty relaxing.
0: What's maybe and this is me, you know, trying to ask you to pick your favorite child, so to speak. But what's your favorite part of Husker Harvest Days, if you had to pick something?
1: Well, I mean, I give that my answer for that when anybody asks me about any of this is that, you know, I'm not from Nebraska, but after 21 years of going out there and doing a farm show, I'm a little bit of an adopted Hall County person. They've adopted me, but it is the gathering of the family that puts the show together. It's like a family reunion in that show office for 2.5 weeks as you're setting the thing up. And so, I love the culture out there and just to see a little bit. You wouldn't think if you're growing corn in Illinois or Iowa that it's a lot different in Nebraska, but when you start talking about pivot stuff, everything changes, and it's really cool to see just a little bit of a different flair. And there are genuine cowboys out there, and, mm-hmm. and the, you know, the cow calf stuff and the feedlot stuff is really impressive.
0: It is definitely a lot of fun. All right, if folks want to go to Husker Harvest Days, they want information, get tickets, all that fun stuff, where can they get all the information?
1: Obviously, HuskerHarvestDays.com is the place to go. You can go there and register for a complimentary admission for all 3 days, and all the information you need to know is there. The schedule is just jam-packed with activities, so download the app, and that'll help get you around. And you know, it takes 2 days if you want to see everything.
0: Yeah, absolutely. We got about a minute left here, and obviously, again, Husker coming up, Farm Progress Show. Wrap it up here, and final thoughts, Matt? I mean, you know, how things have been this week, what you're looking forward to, et cetera. What would you reiterate to folks?
1: You know, I guess my kind of closing comment is even though we're in still kind of a downturn in the economy, and even before we had a little bit of a rally there, you could feel a tone that everybody's just sick and tired of being sick and tired of it being a downturn, and let's just get optimistic and be positive. You know, the attitude has been really positive here, and I think that speaks to the resilience of the industry.
0: I couldn't agree more. I love coming to the Farm Progress Show every year because you get to feel, you know, some of that optimism. And you maybe have some of those conversations, folks are wondering about the markets and maybe stressed out. And I get it, and I understand it. But, you know, it's always nice to just talk to folks and get that camaraderie and see old friends. It's like a big family reunion. And just share in some of that, you know, eternal optimism we have in agriculture.
1: Yeah, right? I mean, we're in this together, and this is a good gathering of a bunch of really good people. And so I'm blessed to work in this industry.
0: Absolutely, absolutely. Well, Matt, favorite food this week?
1: The Boone County Cattleman. This Boone County Cattleman steak sandwich is just hands down. I hate to pick favorites, but that one is my favorite. But Husker Harvest Days has the best food of any farm show in the country. It is incredible. I mean, to get excited about beans at the pork place is incredible. It's great.
0: I'm getting me a steak sandwich for the Boone County Cattlemen before I head out today.
1: That's a good decision.
0: Matt Youngman, National Events Director, Farm Progress Show. Thanks for being with me, my friend. Always good to see you.
1: Great to see you. Thanks, Jesse.
0: All right, coming up next, we'll talk more with the folks at Helena here for the Farm Progress Show. Back on AOA right after this.
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9: For Chasm Radio, I'm Farm Director Joe Gill. Well, believe it or not, under 4 weeks away from another World Dairy Expo in Madison, Wisconsin. I had a few minutes to catch up with Laura Hirschleb. She is the general manager at World Dairy Expo in Madison. And, well, preparations are well underway. It's something they prepare for all year long. But now, within a few weeks, boy, there's a lot of excitement, but also anxiety as well, as they try and put the finishing touches on for the dairy capital of the world for a few days in Madison coming up here in late September.
10: Yeah, I think you captured it really, really well. You know, we are so excited to welcome everybody back to Madison, Wisconsin for this year's World Dairy Expo. But there's so much work that goes into it. And our team, we have a team of 10 people that work full-time on the event. And it's always, as the weeks get a little closer and we get a little closer to the show, I think everybody gets a little bit more anxious, but, you know, that excitement certainly outweighs that. And then when we get onto ground, it's there's just a really special energy that I feel like comes with World Dairy Expo coming to life each year.
9: Laura Hirschleb at World Dairy Expo, and we also look back at last year as well, because last year was such a great year, and you take things from the previous year and you kind of build on that. You do some new things as well, but you still hold that core together. And she says last year in 2025 was just an outstanding show from beginning to end.
10: Oh my gosh, yes, no doubt about it. And I think, you know, we try and work so hard to foster those relationships with our global partners around the world and truly live up to the name of the event, of World Dairy Expo. And I think that's what makes the event so special, is because of the breadth and the reach, and certainly the international guests that we welcome each year. We had folks from 83 different countries in 2025, and we anticipate similar numbers for this year. And again, we work really closely with the Wisconsin Department of Agriculture and their international team, as well as the Global Cow team for their International Dairy Short Course. So we have some really great partners that also play an instrumental role in working with those international groups. So can't wait to see the various folks back in Madison.
9: Yes, indeed. Unreal. 83 different countries attending last year. Laura Hirschleb, a general manager at World Dairy Expo. We are making full plans to be there and have reports on Chasm Radio. Once again at World Dairy Expo, coming up here in late September. For Chasm Radio, I'm Farm Director Joe Gill.
11: Keeping America's farmers and ranchers informed. AOA. Now back to Jesse Allen.
12: And we continue here for the Farm Progress Show in Boone, Iowa, day number 3. Thanks for making us part of your day here on Agriculture of America. We are spending the show with the folks at Helena. We're going to talk a little bit more about Helena's showcase here in the agronomy zone, and let's talk some products. Joining us here first, Dr. Nick Hurdle, Technical Development Manager for Helena Agri Enterprises. Nick, good to have you with us.
13: Glad to be here.
12: And also joining us, Product Manager Brad Hammes. Brad, thanks for being with us.
14: Thank you very much for having me.
12: All right. So, Nick, I'll come to you first. Mm-hmm. As we mentioned, we're here in the agronomy zone at Farm Progress, and I know you've had a hand in developing this mm-hmm. to showcase. What have you been talking about? What have you been showcasing here this week?
13: So a lot of what we've been showcasing this week here in Boone is Testament –

0: Research, Testament, Grounded, Zalo. We've got all kind of products out here from our crop protection lineup along as our crop production lineup that just make all of these crops look phenomenal.
1: Well, and for you, Brad, I know you're based here in Iowa, and so I'd say getting to see some of these products too and help folks kind of walk through this along with what, you know, Nick and the team, you guys have all designed here. I mean, talk about this from your perspective, getting to show customers some of these innovations.
2: Yeah, it's been fantastic the way that, you know, I don't love the challenges that growers have to go through, but when we can have a plan coming into a season and it just so happens to work out that we're talking about a lot of the challenges they're dealing with. I think about every conversation that we get to have with a grower, whether it's today or throughout the year, ultimately gets back to how do I kill water hemp? How do I kill Palmer? So we got a lot of growers from other parts of the country. How do I kill kochia? And really what we're focused on in these demonstrations here are our herbicide programs, right? Whether it's a corn program starting from a pre-application involving that Testament on the corn side especially, but in a bean burn down as well, using Grounded, and then how do we build that out for a whole season of control, keeping our weeds at bay to keep our yield potential high where we need it to be.
1: Absolutely. Nick, let's talk a little bit and how long that's, you know, been on the market. Tell us more about, you know, how this could be a herbicide for both corn and soybean growers.
0: Yeah, we've been selling it, what, Brad, for about a year now, I think going into year two or so.
2: Yeah. This would be the first big year of sales, yeah.
0: Okay. So we've been looking at it for a couple of years in the R&D section back in May.
3: More AOA, Jesse Allen coming up. AOA brought to you by the Minnesota Corn.

0: bit more, Brad, about, you know, some of the benefits, you know, combining all those technologies that he mentioned. I mean, how does that benefit into one product? Talk about that.
1: Certainly. It's simplicity. That's the big key on that. When you can have, with the saflufenoso component, that excellent burn down, really starting that field clean, and then you have two different residual modes of action with the dimethenamide P and the pyroxysulfone. And the great combination of those two is rainfall activation. Right. Whether you're western Iowa to eastern Iowa or you're western Corn Belt to eastern Corn Belt, you get less rain out west and more out east. So sometimes you got to wait a little bit. That dimethenamide takes a little bit less rainfall for activation, so you get a quicker residual out of that. And that carries over until you get that rain to get the pyroxysulfone going, and that carries you out through your second pass. So it's really about setting that field up, starting out clean, getting those winter annuals. And then Nick and I were just talking about it this morning. One of the biggest challenges we have with managing water hemp is it's one of our last weeds to start emerging in here. Mm-hmm. It has just a higher GDU accumulation to germination. So it's going to be one of those later ones. So if you don't have a great residual herbicide in your first pass, it's probably starting to wear off, and you might miss that first flush of water hemp. And then, depending on what the weather's doing, if you can get out and get that second spray when you need it to in the water hemp, or that 2 to 3 inch like you want it to, or smaller even, or, you know, you get rain out of the field, now they're almost a foot taller than that.
0: So I just think about this from, I always like to look at this from a big picture type of perspective, but it sounds like with Testament, it adds a lot of flexibility to your herbicide program.
1: It does. Nobody likes to have to clean out and make sure that all your chemistry going from your corn to your bean program is all out of the tank, so you don't have any risk of that contamination and injuring your bean crop, especially in that. And that's going to be what that is, whether you're doing a burn down or right pre-emergent, or you're switching between your crops and you're finishing out your corn pre's and going to your beans. Just like Nick said, you have to adjust your rates down. We use a higher rate in corn than we would in soybeans. That is a great flexibility. If a grower just has to buy one herbicide, takes care of all their pre.
0: We're having a conversation with Brad Hammes and Dr. Nick Hurdle from Helena. Nick, tell us a little bit about application, timing, things like that. When is going to be, you know, the best time to apply Testament?
2: So the good thing about Testament is you can apply it in a burn down or a pre-herbicide situation. So if you want to go a little bit, like Brad said, a little bit higher on the rates, you can extend it into a burn down along with some residual control. Or if you have a preferred burn down option and you don't want to take the step to Testament quite yet, you can still use Testament in a pre-situation and get that long-term residual control, like Brad said, for that.

0: later emerging kosher.
1: Your thoughts on that, Brad, thinking about, you know, application and timing and a burn down and things like that. Again, it just seems like, you know, more and more of these products and innovations, guys, it feels like they're getting easier and easier to use for growers, but also they're becoming, you know, more and more effective in, you know, like a one-pass instead of a two-pass system, that kind of thing. Right, Brad?
2: Certainly. And that's, I always recommend a two-pass program, especially in soybeans, you about have to do that.
1: Yeah.
2: But in corn, there's still, especially across Iowa, there's big parts of the state and a lot of Missouri that still get by with a one-pass. Whether that's the best agronomic decision or not, it works for them. And having that long residual out of Testament, that's going to be key. I mean, that the race for weed management every year is how do we get to canopy? How do we get to that row closure as quick as possible, right? We're planting earlier, so we get that window. We get better earlier growth. And having, like I said, especially the pyroxasulfone is one of the longest residuals of the Group 15 herbicide family. And having that component into that mix and helping to push that out to that row closure, that's what's one of those key aspects to keeping our fields clean out through the season.
1: Let's think about here. Obviously, we're near harvest season. We've got to start looking at next year, but also kind of taking this year's data and adding it to, you know, what we had last year, the year before, et cetera, to start thinking about making decisions and making plans for next year. What do you guys recommend to help improve weed control next season?
2: Whoever wants to
1: take that first, Brad, you take that.
2: Definitely, Testament's a great first spot on that one. And like Nick said, this year we got to sell a bunch, but it was truly that launch year. You get a little bit so that a bunch of growers can take a look at it and gain that confidence that they need to see on their farms. And we have a good bit more for this coming year, but it's still not a full sell as much as you want and kind of a situation for us. But we'll hopefully be that for the 2028 crop season. We're going to have another ramp up here this year. But outside of just what we can do different and better, it's starting out that strong foundation. How are we going to finish it off then, right, on that side? But you know, Nick alluded to it a little bit in the first comments he made. One of the things, if a grower's not using Grounded or if they haven't tried that in their program, that would be the first step. There's a lot of growers I've talked to this week about, you know, the challenges they had this year. And this year was a unique year in Iowa where, you know, we're above average for rainfall in the year, but most of that came, I feel like, in the early part of the season. And most of that came in 3-, 4-, 5-inch rainfall events. And that's not what you want for weed management, right? The big challenge that we get with managing weeds is you get too much rain and it leaches that herbicide down a little bit too far into the soil or it diffuses that out through the soil. Now you don't have enough active ingredient where you need it, where those weed seeds are germinating, especially water hemp, because they germinate pretty close to the soil surface. If you move that herbicide down too low, now you miss those. You might have the herbicide out there, but it's not working for you the way you want. And that's where Grounded comes in. That's one of the most interesting things I've ever seen out of an adjuvant is how that, with most residual herbicides, will help to hold that in that top layer, help it to resist that movement from excessive rainfall. And that seems like it's been a pattern. I think in the last 5 years or so, we've had a lot more of those 4-, 5-, 6-inch rainfall events than we do growing up that I remember in eastern Iowa.
1: Absolutely. Nick, I'll come to you, too. Thinking about new products coming to market, you are on the R&D side, of course, in Memphis. Anything you'd mention there before we run out of time in this segment?
0: So I cover the soybean, small grain, and adjuvant profile, and some of my counterparts cover the other sectors of agriculture. But, I mean, like Brad was saying, we've got a bright future ahead of us with Helena in our R&D department. I can tell you I'm working on several products across those sectors, and then my counterparts are as well. And we've got several data packages that we're submitting, we're looking at, that have several years' worth of data, and everything's looking bright. And Helena is going to be able to, if we don't already have a product for you, we're either working on it or come talk to us, and we will start working on it. That's what I told a guy in the elevator this morning was what gets me up and to work in the morning is helping solve grower problems.
1: Fantastic, fantastic. Well, I know folks can go to HelenaAgri.com for more or contact their local agronomist, retailer, all the different ways to get in touch and learn more about these products like Testament and more, right, Brad?
2: Yep, and bring us ideas, like what Nick said, that some of our best products have been from a grower telling us about a specific challenge they have and trying to come up with a solution to help them.
1: Absolutely. Real quick, with you being based in Iowa, yields this year? You don't need to give me a number, but how's things looking as we get ready for harvest, Brad?
2: Things look a little bit rougher than I'm used to. There's a few more drown-out spots than I'm typically seeing fields. One of the things that I always notice in the springtime is you can see the uneven growth from how water moves in fields and where you get a little extra standing. That usually goes away by the time you get to tassel time, and you can't see those

0: spots in the fields. This year, you can still see those spots. They're starting to die down earlier, so I'm afraid we're that national average yield looks like it's coming down a little bit throughout the season. That might be typical for some growers.
1: All right. Well, we'll see how things go. Combine's going to be rolling pretty soon.
0: They
1: Brad
0: sure
1: Hammes and Dr. Nick Hurdle with Helena. Thanks, guys, for being with us here on the show, here at the Farm Progress Show. We appreciate it.
2: Yeah, thanks for having us.
1: All right. Coming up, we're going to talk a little bit more about fertilizer and things with Helena here at the Farm Progress Show back at AOA right after this.
3: More AOA, Jesse Allen coming up. AOA brought to you by the Minnesota Corn Growers Association here on Chasm Radio. Laura Hirschleb, a general manager at World Dairy Expo, joining us and previewing this year's World Dairy Expo in Madison, Wisconsin. And, well, she gives us some insight once again into this year's theme and just the show overall.
4: Yeah, so this year's theme is opening new doors to dairy, and I think it's really fitting. I think that really exemplifies what World Dairy Expo is about, in that you can walk the trade show floor, you can walk through the cattle barns and see the latest in animal genetics, the latest in dairy farm technology that's being showcased within the trade show and everything in between, really. In addition, you know, when we think about the youth component of World Dairy Expo, the theme fits really well, because even if you don't grow up on a dairy farm, being able to come to Expo is really about opening those doors and opening your eyes to all the opportunities within the show that it is. So in terms of new offerings and such this year, you know, one of the things that we will be new this year is our youth judging contest will actually be taking place on Saturday.
3: And, yeah, we'll get more details on some of those details of this year's World Dairy Expo all coming up as well. We have more AOA, Jesse Allen, coming up next.
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1: Spending time at the Farm Progress Show in Boone, Iowa, here for Agriculture of America. Day three of the show with the folks and Helena. Let's talk a little bit about fertilizer and a few more products from the Helena side. Joining us, Director of Marketing and Communications for Horizon Ag Products with the Helena team, Steve Jaworko, is with us. And Steve, good to have you here. Yeah,
16: thanks for being here. Appreciate it.
1: And also, Agronomy and Agri-Intelligence Manager at Helena, Scott Fisher. Scott, thanks for being here.
17: Yeah, appreciate it. Thank you, Jesse.
1: All right. So, Scott, I'm going to come to you first. There's a lot of things happening with the markets outside of our control today. It's no secret. How are growers handling this level of uncertainty? What are you hearing from folks?
17: Yeah, you know, I think when you look at going into the fall and, fertilizer obviously is a top-of-mind conversation, just trying to understand, hey, how are we going to feed next year's crop? How are we going to go about it? And, the folks at Helena, we're pretty fortunate to have a pretty good program, Agri-Intelligence, AI360, that kind of is the workhorse behind it, but ultimately it's the people that come into it to try and help understand, navigate, what are the economics, where does it make sense to utilize our dollars to grow next year's crop. And, the fertilizer piece, you said it, there's things that are out of our control, so we just try to manage the best we can with the information we have in front of us.
1: Well, and we think about, prices right now, fall application period coming up. There's so many logistical challenges, and, prices have been volatile. They've been super high, have come down a little bit, et cetera. I mean, how much is that impacting growers' plans for fall application right now, Scott?
17: We always say it starts with a soil test. So high ground is kind of our go-to-market, what we utilize to go, let's see what we got going on in the soil to begin with, utilizing our people, the agronomy side of things, and then AI360, the program that's processing the data to help come up and utilize our fertility recommendations. And that's one thing that I think in the industry, I think at times people think fertility recommendations are fertility recommendation, and that can't be any further from the truth. There's a lot of pieces that go into, what ultimately is deciding how much phosphorus, how much potassium, and those types of things, along with, I think you're going to talk with Steve here in a little bit about, their humic acid product that we utilize, in our recommendations as well. So, it comes back to let's take the data, let's see what it says, and then let's use some common sense to come through and make a good business decision.
1: Absolutely. All right. Well, Steve, let's talk about it. He set you up there. Tell us a little bit more about Resurge.
16: Yeah, well, Resurge is a great product. It's a fertilizer additive. We introduced that product about 2019, 2020, so kind of during COVID. It's been a lifesaver for a lot of folks. What we've done with that product, it's a humic-based product, but what we've done is engineer out all the limitations of a traditional dry granular humic. And so we make a nice uniform size. We make a prill that dissolves very rapidly in soil moisture or when we get an irrigation event, and that allows it to solubilize at the same rate as our fertility. And the benefit of that when we use precision ag equipment, if we're drilling wheat, if we're putting in, anything through an air seeder or equipment like that, what we get is fertility is solubilizing at the same rate as Resurge, protecting that fertility from loss, but also protecting that seedling and that delicate root system from salt burn.
1: Why are humics so important? We hear a lot about them, and I try to understand them and things like that, and a lot of growers do too. How and why are they so important?
16: Well,

0: for us to cut back a little bit on the fertility. We have documented trials from South Dakota State University and amongst the other 3,400 trials that we have that really demonstrate that you can cut back on your nitrogen applications 15% in some cases and 20% in P and K. And that allows a farmer in the short term to realize these financial benefits of being able to maybe cut back some of that fertility, get some of the research or hydrogen into that program, save a few dollars, have the same amount of plant available nutrients, and then still have an opportunity for a modest yield gain. And the long-term benefits of these products are great because they're cumulative benefits when we add these into our soils. The humics become irreversibly bound to our soil colloids, mm-hmm. and that allows us to build soil structure over time. We have some great demos over here at the Farm Progress Show that we've been able to show the cation exchange capacity, so the ability to hold on to nutrients, our soil building capabilities with our slake test. So there's a lot of really positive benefits of getting these things in.
1: Absolutely. Well, and Scott, thinking about research, too, and how growers can make that a part of their fall application plans. I mean, talk about that a little bit.
2: Yeah, so, you know, Steve brought up the percent efficiency and what it brings to that fertilizer application, and so we'll take that information and incorporate it into our fertility recommendation, right? So we're factoring that in, so we can really quickly, you know, before the spreader goes to the field, we can run some scenarios and play out, you know, hey, here's my budget. You know, that's a lot of times how the conversation starts is, here's my budget. This is what I have available to spend per acre. How can we do that the most efficiently way possible? And without a doubt, Resurge and Hydrohume are two products that we try to incorporate in and make that part of our ask fertility recommendation.
1: Absolutely. Any other final recommendations you have for growers here before we run out of time?
2: I would say, you know, if you haven't soil tested in a few years, I would start there. You know, take the temperature, see what's going on out there, have a better idea, incorporate your yield data if you can, know where you've got areas of the field that historically are higher producing versus areas of the field that are challenged for whatever reason. Let's spend it where we're going to have the best chance for return on investment, and that's what we have the ability to help out with.
1: All right. And Steve, research, if folks want to learn more about it, what's the best way?
0: Visit Helen Agri website, helenagri.com. Check out research and Hydrohume, its liquid component.
1: Fantastic. All right. Steve Hawarko, Scott Fisher, gentlemen, thank you for being with us here on the show. We appreciate it very, very much. We are out of time here for today's Agriculture of America. It's been great to spend time at the Farm Progress Show. Big thanks to the folks at Helena for having us. HelenaAgra.com for more information. With that, we're out of time. Thanks for joining us for AOA. I'm Jesse Allen. Have a great day. That's going to do it for us for the Farm Progress Show.
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6: Hello, hello. This is Liberty Mossman coming to you from KASM Radio. It's a beautiful night tonight. We have a girls' basketball volleyball game tonight at 7 against Little Falls. Be there, be square. Next up, we have some weather for you. It is currently 85 degrees outside, looking pretty nice and clear. And we have some weather coming up for you, and that was your Agriculture of America. 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
6: That was your legal ID. We are going to go into our national news tonight. It is brought to you by Gilk Services of Richmond.
8: ABC News Radio. I'm Scott Carr. The judge in the Lindsey Clancy triple murder case is sending the jury back to deliberate again. After the jury handed the judge another note today, leading the judge to clarify to the jury the definition of reasonable doubt.
9: The burden is on the Commonwealth to prove beyond a reasonable doubt that the defendant is guilty of the charges made against her.
8: Clancy's admitted to killing her three children in 2023, but has pled not guilty by reason of insanity. Her defense lawyers claiming there's one juror holding out, preventing a unanimous decision from being reached.
10: The court has an instruction from the foreperson of that juror that's been working for a week now, saying that there's one juror who refuses to listen to the law that you've given him or her on reasonable doubt.
8: That attorney pushed the judge to have the juror dismissed. The judge refused. The Trump administration's asking the Supreme Court now to withhold delivery of some mail ballots. That move escalates a legal fight just 2 months before the November midterm elections. It's an emergency appeal stemming from President Trump's executive order from March that gave federal agencies a larger role in the administration of elections and mail-in voting. Voting rights groups and 23 Democratic-led states say the president and the Postal Service don't have authority to decide which ballots should be delivered to voters. President Trump is saying the U.S. has virtually unlimited amounts of mid-to-high-grade munitions, pushing back on reports saying the Pentagon has depleted its stockpiles by conducting the Iran war. In a post, Trump calls journalists who report on shortages treasonous. This as the war's entered its seventh month. Wall Street closed the day with stocks higher as investors have hopes the Federal Reserve might leave interest rates unchanged later this month. At the closing bell, the Dow Jones had gained 624 points. The S&P 500 gained 81 points. The Nasdaq rose by 366 points. Scott Carr, NBC News Radio.
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0: Mainly clear tonight with a slight chance for storms. Lows around 64. Southeasterly winds 5 to 10 miles per hour. Sunshine mixed with clouds at times. Tomorrow, high of 86. Lows dip down to about 60 and foggy tomorrow night. A mix of clouds and sun Saturday with a high of 87. 83, slight chance of thunderstorms Sunday. From the Weatherology Radio Network, I'm Staff Meteorologist Laura Lockwood on AM 1150 KASM.
1: That was your weather. Right now, we are looking outside. We have some wind going south at 12 miles per hour. Our humidity is 60. This morning, our sun rose at 6:43, and it will descend at 7:50. All right, looking right now, we have 85 degrees, and our record high today at September 3rd was 97 degrees in 2023 early on, and our record low was 32 in 1974. We have no precipitation today, and yesterday's high was 86. This morning's low was 68. And that was your weather for today.
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4: 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The Miller Carlin Funeral Homes, St. Cloud, Albany, Holding Ford, and Upsala, Albany Floral Shop and Gifts, the Pat and Shod Funeral and Cremation Services of Sauk Center, Melrose, Freeport, and Gray Eagle, the Shelley Funeral Homes of Little Falls, Piers, Swanville, and Onamia, and Cold Spring Floral and Gifts. Funeral announcement for Lorette Lori Quistorf, 72 of Sauk Center, will be tomorrow at 11 o'clock at St. Paul's Catholic Church in Sauk Center. There will be a visitation tonight from 4 until 8 o'clock at the Pat and Shod Funeral Home in Sauk Center. And then again tomorrow from 10 until 10:45 at the church. And that is for Lorette Lori Quistorf, 72 of Sauk Center. A massive Christian burial for Bruce Willie, 75 of St. Cloud, will have a funeral service held tomorrow at 11 o'clock at Holy Spirit Catholic Church in St. Cloud. There will be a visitation held today from 4 until 7 o'clock at the Daniel Funeral Home in St. Cloud, and 1 hour prior to the services at Holy Spirit Catholic Church in St. Cloud. Parish prayers will begin tonight at 4 o'clock at the Daniel Funeral Home, and that is for Bruce Willie, 75 of St. Cloud. Funeral announcement for Joanne Wolf, 89 of Cold Spring, will be tomorrow at 2 o'clock at St. John's Abbey University Church. There will be a visitation held tomorrow from 12 until 1:45 at the church, and arrangements made with the Winter Funeral Home in Cold Spring for Joanne Wolf, 89 of Cold Spring. Funeral announcement for Joseph Joe Primus, 99 of Melrose, will have a massive Christian burial held on Saturday at 10 o'clock at St. Mary's Catholic Church in Melrose. There will be a visitation held from 5 until 8 at the Pat and Shod Funeral Home in Melrose, and then again on Saturday from 9 until 9:45 at the church, and that is for Joseph Joe Primus, 99 of Melrose. Those are your funeral announcements today, brought to you by the Daniel Funeral Home and Cremation of St. Cloud, Clearwater, St. Joseph and Sartell, the Benson Funeral Home of St. Cloud, in the Daniel Anderson Funeral Home of Painesville. The Miller Carlin Funeral Homes of St. Cloud, Albany, Holdingford, and Upsala, Albany Floral Shop and Gifts, the Pat and Shod Funeral and Cremation Services of Sauk Center, Melrose, Freeport, and Gray Eagle, the Shelley Funeral Homes, the Little Falls, Piers, Swanville, and Onamia, and Cold Spring Floral and Gifts.
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0: 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We have a few ads and then we'll be right back.
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0: All right, up next we got Mama's Packin' Polka by the Alaska Polka Chips.

0: All right, we will come back to that song tonight. We are looking at 86 degrees outside right now and dropping. I am Liberty Mossman here with you tonight. I am a junior, just a fun fact about myself. And soon here, I am getting my auditions in for our fall play. We are doing Footloose the Musical, so I'll put some more information about that later. And what else can I share with you tonight? We will be doing some news later on tonight, as well as our word of today and Rosary Closer to Six. And then we'll get into our girls' volleyball game against Little Falls. Just a reminder, that is at 7 o'clock here on KASM Radio. All right, we will be getting into our MNN news.
1: Kurt Sisch is a bow fishing guide and says carp can have a major impact on lake health.
2: Our target species are rough fish, so it's invasive species like carp that are destructive to the watershed. Carp have a tendency to eat the native fish eggs and plants and displace them, and it's also responsible for a lot of phosphorus that ends up in the water, turning our lakes and rivers green.
1: Sisch says lakes with active bow fishing programs have seen native fish populations rebound as invasive species decline. The DNR is looking for help collecting red pine cones and is sweetening the deal. The agency is now paying $95 a bushel for clean, ripe, closed cones. The seeds are used to grow red pines, Minnesota's state tree. And Minnesota opens the 2026 season tonight, hosting Eastern Illinois at Huntington Bank Stadium. The Gophers are coming off back-to-back 8-5 seasons and will lean on quarterback Drake Lindsey. Head coach PJ Fleck says he's eager to see how this team's younger players respond under the lights. Kickoff is 4-7. This is MNN.
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0: That was a ad for ya. Right now, we are going into our farm commentary.
8: Your farm commentary for a Thursday here on KASM Radio. I am Farm Director Joe Gill. Well, we're going to be focusing on World Dairy Expo here in the weeks ahead leading up to the show, which starts at the end of September into the very early days of October. Should be another banner year, and everybody always wants to know, well, what's going to be that new wrinkle or what's something added that's new this year to the show? And General Manager Laura Hirschleb at World Dairy gives us just a few insights into a few new things.
9: So in terms of new offerings and such this year, you know, one of the things that we will be new this year is our youth judging contest will actually be taking place on Saturday, September 26th. Typically in the last couple of years they've been on Sunday, but we really wanted to ensure that all of our youth competitors in the various contests have ample time to be on the colored shavings for their respective contests. So we start that Saturday morning with our youth judging contest. We also have our fitting contest and showmanship contest that are taking place at the same time. So those are really exciting and popular offerings. You know, each year we have different educational offerings. We have new trade show exhibitors that are coming in, new cattle show exhibitors that are coming in. So it's really one of those things that you have to see it to really appreciate the grandeur of it.
8: Yeah, we look forward to it. Another World Dairy Expo fast approaching. That is your farm commentary. Laura Hirschleb, GM at World Dairy Expo, joining us here on KASM Radio. Number one news, weather, and farm information in central Minnesota.
0: That was your farm commentary with Joe Gill. We are moving into some music with the Louisiana Saturday Night Marv Nestle Band.

0: resistance. Hello, everyone. I'm Brent Barnett with Managing for Profit on Brownfield. Iowa State University's Greg Tilka, who helps with SEN research with the SEN Coalition, says analysis of more than two decades of data collected by Iowa State University from farmers' fields in Iowa reveals that soybean cyst nematode continues to develop increased reproduction on PI88788, the most widely used SEN resistance in soybean varieties.
1: When you're as old as me, you've had 30 years under your belt, and you've done some things repeatedly, you can look for trends. And one of the things I've been blessed to be able to do is to evaluate SCN-resistant soybean varieties with soybean checkoff funding from Iowa Soybean Association. And so in 2017, we published a 15-year look at resistant varieties and how well they controlled the nematode. And most of the varieties available in that 15-year period had PI88788 resistance. And it showed the beginning or maybe the middle of the loss of effectiveness of 88788. We've recently added more than a decade more of data and redid the analysis, and unfortunately, the trend is even stronger. It's really clear that 88788 is losing its or lost 60% of its effectiveness. And so just so you know, the soybean breeders consider a soybean variety that's 40% effective, they call that moderately susceptible. So our resistant 88788 varieties are behaving as moderately susceptible. Now, the bit of good news is that we're starting to see varieties with a second type of resistance called Peking. And Peking looks great. It looks too great, if I can make a joke, because I'm worried that everybody's going to switch to Peking and never look back. And well, number one, they can't do that right now because the number of varieties is only about 20% that have Peking. But number two, and most importantly for your listeners, is it will not last as long as 88788. So we're going to lose it much quicker, and we don't have a third option waiting in the wings. So we need, the coalition has helped get the message out, we need farmers to embrace the new Peking resistance, but rotate it with the old resistance, Peking 88788. Peking will make 88788 better, and then also we want farmers to be active in using seed treatments and rotating to non-host crops.
0: Dylan Mangel with the University of Nebraska-Lincoln talks about the best management strategies to fight against SCN.
1: So management is, it's tough to decide when to start managing for SCN because often you can have, we see no visible symptoms on crops, even if they're losing yield, and just the sheer number of acres that this shows up on, even if it's low levels of yield loss, that adds up to a huge amount of yield loss. When you think about management, first step is just figuring out if you have it. Soil testing is the best way to do that when you can't see if it's damaging the plants from above. And a lot of states offer free soil testing programs, so work with your local extension services and identify those. We're also really lucky that corn is a non-host crop for this nematode. So just rotating from soybean to corn for at least a year and back to soybean, it's going to really keep those numbers down a lot. After that, considering a nematode protectant seed treatment will also go a long way for this as well.
0: Tilka and Mangel both spoke to Brownfield at the 2026 Farm Progress Show. I'm Brent Barnett with Managing for Profit on Brownfield.

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Between the innocence of babyhood and the dignity of manhood, we find a delightful creature called a boy. Boys come in assorted sizes, weights, and colors. But all boys have the same creed: to enjoy every second of every minute of every hour of every day, and to protest with noise, their only weapon, when their last minute is finished and the adult males pack them off to bed at night. Boys are found everywhere. On top of, underneath, inside of, climbing on, swinging from, running around, or jumping to. Mothers love them. Little girls hate them. Older sisters and brothers tolerate them. Adults ignore them, and heaven protects them. A boy is truth with dirt on its face, wisdom with bubblegum in its hair, and the hope of the future with a frog in its pocket. When you're busy, a boy is an inconsiderate, bothersome, intruding jangle of noise. When you want him to make a good impression, his brain turns to jelly. Or else he becomes a savage, sadistic jungle creature bent on destroying the world and himself with it. A boy is a composite. He has the appetite of a horse, the digestion of a sword swallower, the energy of a pocket-sized atomic bomb, and the curiosity of a cat. He has the lungs of a dictator, the imagination of a Paul Bunyan, the shyness of a violet, the audacity of a steel trap, the enthusiasm of a firecracker, and when he makes something, he has five thumbs on each hand. He likes ice cream, knives, saws, Christmas, comic books, the boy across the street, woods, water in its natural habitat, large animals, dad, trains, Saturday mornings, and fire engines. There's not much for Sunday school, companies, schools, books without pictures, music lessons, neckties, barbers, girls, overcoats, adults, or bedtime. Nobody else is so early to rise or so late to supper. Nobody else gets so much fun out of trees and dogs and breezes. Nobody else can cram into one pocket a rusty knife, a half-eaten apple, 3 feet of string, an empty Bull Durham sack, 2 gumdrops, 6 cents, a slingshot, a chunk of some unknown substance, and a genuine supersonic code ring with a secret compartment. A boy is a magical creature. You can lock him out of your workshop, but you can't lock him out of your heart. You can get him out of your study, but you can't get him out of your mind. Might as well give up. He's your captor, your jailer, your boss, your master. He's a freckle-faced, pint-sized, cat-chasing bundle of noise. But when you come home at night with only the shattered pieces of your hopes and dreams, he can mend them like new with those two magic words. Hi, Dad.

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1: Next up, we got Two Fat Polka by Arthur Godfrey as well. Next, we're going into our word for today.
2: Here's a silly ditty, you can sing it right away. Now here is what you say, so sing it while you may. 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Here's the words, that's all you need, cause I just sang the tune. 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

0: me. Hey!
1: That was Too Fat Polka by Arthur Godfrey. Right now we're looking at 86 degrees, which is our high for today. And we will go into our word for today.
2: Grace to you and peace from God our Father and the Lord Jesus Christ, who gave himself for our sins to deliver us from the present evil age according to the will of our God and Father. To him be glory forever and ever. Amen. This psalm is a prayer placing Christ in it, its prophecies and laments his betrayal by Judas. We'll continue with the psalm, verses 9 through 13. Even my close friend in whom I trusted, who ate my bread, has lifted up his heel against me, speaking of Judas. But you, O Lord, be gracious to me and raise me up that I may repay them. By this I know that you delight in me. My enemy will not shout in triumph over me, but you have upheld me because of my integrity and see me in your presence forever. Blessed be the Lord and the God of Israel, from everlasting to everlasting. Amen. Amen. Let us pray. Lord Jesus, who came to you came to his own, and they received him not. Grant us your spirit to glorify you in our hearts. Enlighten our souls with the living knowledge that you are the power and the God and the wisdom of God, that we may never be offended by you, but may hold that your righteousness is a gift that we have in faith. Amen. Second petition, thy kingdom come. We pray the first petition that God would prevent our world from using his glory and the name to cloak it in lies and wickedness, but would rather keep God's name sacred and holy in both doctrine and life, so that he may be praised and exalted in us. Here we ask that his wisdom may come, just as God's name is holy in itself, and yet we pray that it may be holy among us, so also his kingdom comes of itself without our prayer, and yet we pray that it may come to us. Simply what we learned in the Creed, namely that God sent his Son, Christ our Lord, into the world to redeem and deliver us from the power of the devil and to bring us to himself and rule us as a king of righteousness, life, and salvation against sin, death, and an evil conscience. God's kingdom comes to us in two ways. First, it comes here in time through the word and faith. And secondly, in eternity, it comes through the final revelation. Now we pray for both of these, that it may come to those who are not yet in it, and that it may come by daily growth here and in eternal life hereafter to us who have attained it. All this is simply to say, dear Father, we pray thee, give us thy word, that the gospel may be sincerely preached throughout the world, and that it may be received by faith and may work and live in us. So we pray that thy kingdom may prevail among us through the word of God and the power of the Holy Spirit. You see that we are praying here not for a crust of bread or for a temporal perishable blessing, but for eternal priceless treasure and everything that God himself possesses. It would be far too great for any human heart to dare to desire if God himself had not commanded us to ask for it. But because he is God, he proclaims the honor of giving far more abundantly and liberally than anyone can comprehend. Imagine a very rich and mighty emperor who bade a poor beggar to ask for whatever he might desire and was prepared to He gave him a great and princely gift, and the fool asked only for a dish of beggar's broth. Obviously, that is not a good prayer. See, the fault lies wholly in that shameful unbelief, which does not look to God even for enough to satisfy the belly, let alone expect without doubting eternal things and eternal blessings from God the Father. The peace of God, which transcends all understanding, guard and protect your hearts and your minds in Christ Jesus. God bless. Good day. Pastor Steggy from Emmanuel Lutheran Church, Farming Township, signing off.
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0: In the name of the Father, and the Son, and the Holy Spirit.
1: Amen.
2: I believe in God, the Father, the Almighty, creator of heaven and earth, and in Jesus Christ, his only Son, our Lord, who was conceived by the Holy Spirit, born of the Virgin Mary, suffered under Pontius Pilate, was crucified, died, and was buried. He descended into hell. The third day he arose again from the dead. He ascended into heaven, seated at the right hand of God the Father Almighty. From thence he shall come to judge the living and the dead.
1: I believe in the Holy Spirit, the Holy Catholic Church, the communion of saints, the forgiveness of sins, the resurrection of the body, and life everlasting. Amen.
2: Our Father, who art in heaven, hallowed be thy name. Thy kingdom come, thy will be done, on earth as it is in heaven.
1: Give us this day our daily bread, and forgive us our trespasses, as we forgive those who trespass against us. And lead us not into temptation, but deliver us from evil.
0: For an increase of the virtues of faith, hope, and charity.
2: Hail Mary, full of grace, the Lord is with thee. Blessed art thou among women, and blessed is the fruit of thy womb, Jesus.
1: Holy Mary, Mother of God, pray for us sinners, now and at the hour of our death. Amen.
2: Hail Mary, full of grace, the Lord is with thee. Blessed art thou among women, and blessed is the fruit of thy womb, Jesus.
1: Holy Mary, Mother of God, pray for us sinners, now and at the hour of our death. Amen.
2: Hail Mary, full of grace, the Lord is with thee. Blessed art thou among women, and blessed is the fruit of thy womb, Jesus.
1: Holy Mary, Mother of God, pray for us sinners, now and at the hour of our death. Amen.
2: Glory be to the Father, and to the Son, and to the Holy Spirit.
1: As it was in the beginning, is now, and ever shall be, world without end. Amen.
2: O my Jesus, forgive us our sins, save us from the fires of hell. Lead all souls to heaven, especially those who have most need of thy mercy.
3: The first luminous mystery, Christ's baptism in the Jordan. Our Father, who art in heaven, hallowed be thy name. Thy kingdom come, thy will be done, on earth as it is in heaven.
1: Give us this day our daily bread, and forgive us our trespasses, as we forgive those who trespass against us. And lead us not into temptation, but deliver us from evil.
2: Hail Mary, full of grace, the Lord is with thee. Blessed art thou among women, and blessed is the fruit of thy womb, Jesus.
1: Holy Mary, Mother of God, pray for us sinners, now and at the hour of our death. Amen.
2: Hail Mary, full of grace, the Lord is with thee. Blessed art thou among women, and blessed is the fruit of thy womb, Jesus.
1: Holy Mary, Mother of God, pray for us sinners, now and at the hour of our death. Amen.
2: Hail Mary, full of grace, the Lord is with thee. Blessed art thou among women, and blessed is the fruit of thy womb, Jesus.
1: Holy Mary, Mother of God, pray for us sinners, now and at the hour of our death. Amen.
2: Hail Mary, full of grace, the Lord is with thee. Blessed art thou among women, and blessed is the fruit of thy womb, Jesus.
1: Holy Mary, Mother of God, pray for us sinners, now and at the hour of our death. Amen.
2: Hail Mary, full of grace, the Lord is with thee. Blessed art thou among women, and blessed is the fruit of thy womb, Jesus.
1: Holy Mary, Mother of God, pray for us sinners, now and at the hour of our death. Amen.
2: Hail Mary, full of grace, the Lord is with thee. Blessed art thou among women, and blessed is the fruit of thy womb, Jesus.
1: Holy Mary, Mother of God, pray for us sinners, now and at the hour of our death. Amen.
2: Hail Mary, full of grace, the Lord is with thee. Blessed art thou among women, and blessed is the fruit of thy womb, Jesus.
1: Holy Mary, Mother of God, pray for us sinners, now and at the hour of our death. Amen.
2: Hail Mary, full of grace, the Lord is with thee. Blessed art thou among women, and blessed is the fruit of thy womb, Jesus.
1: Holy Mary, Mother of God, pray for us sinners, now and at the hour of our death. Amen.
2: Hail Mary, full of grace, the Lord is with thee. Blessed art thou among women, and blessed is the fruit of thy womb, Jesus.
1: Holy Mary, Mother of God, pray for us sinners, now and at the hour of our death. Amen.
2: Hail Mary, full of grace, the Lord is with thee. Blessed art thou among women, and blessed is the fruit of thy womb, Jesus.
1: Holy Mary, Mother of God, pray for us sinners, now and at the hour of our death. Amen.
2: Glory be to the Father, and to the Son, and to the Holy Spirit.
1: As it was in the beginning, is now, and ever shall be, world without end. Amen.

0: Almighty Jesus, forgive us our sins, save us from the fires of hell. Lead all souls to heaven, especially those who have most need of thy mercy.
1: The second luminous mystery, Christ, self-revelation at the marriage of Cana. Our Father, who art in heaven, hallowed be thy name. Thy kingdom come, thy will be done, on earth as it is in heaven.
2: Give us this day our daily bread, and forgive us our trespasses, as we forgive those who trespass against us. And lead us not into temptation, but deliver us from evil.
1: Hail Mary, full of grace, the Lord is with thee. Blessed art thou among women, and blessed is the fruit of thy womb, Jesus.
2: Holy Mary, Mother of God, pray for us sinners, now and at the hour of our death. Amen.
1: Hail Mary, full of grace, the Lord is with thee. Blessed art thou among women, and blessed is the fruit of thy womb, Jesus.
2: Holy Mary, Mother of God, pray for us sinners, now and at the hour of our death. Amen.
1: Hail Mary, full of grace, the Lord is with thee. Blessed art thou among women, and blessed is the fruit of thy womb, Jesus.
2: Holy Mary, Mother of God, pray for us sinners, now and at the hour of our death. Amen.
1: Hail Mary, full of grace, the Lord is with thee. Blessed art thou among women, and blessed is the fruit of thy womb, Jesus.
2: Holy Mary, Mother of God, pray for us sinners, now and at the hour of our death. Amen.
1: Hail Mary, full of grace, the Lord is with thee. Blessed art thou among women, and blessed is the fruit of thy womb, Jesus.
2: Holy Mary, Mother of God, pray for us sinners, now and at the hour of our death. Amen.
1: Hail Mary, full of grace, the Lord is with thee. Blessed art thou among women, and blessed is the fruit of thy womb, Jesus.
2: Holy Mary, Mother of God, pray for us sinners, now and at the hour of our death. Amen.
1: Hail Mary, full of grace, the Lord is with thee. Blessed art thou among women, and blessed is the fruit of thy womb, Jesus.
2: Holy Mary, Mother of God, pray for us sinners, now and at the hour of our death. Amen.
1: Hail Mary, full of grace, the Lord is with thee. Blessed art thou among women, and blessed is the fruit of thy womb, Jesus.
2: Holy Mary, Mother of God, pray for us sinners, now and at the hour of our death. Amen.
1: Hail Mary, full of grace, the Lord is with thee. Blessed art thou among women, and blessed is the fruit of thy womb, Jesus.
2: Holy Mary, Mother of God, pray for us sinners, now and at the hour of our death. Amen.
1: Hail Mary, full of grace, the Lord is with thee. Blessed art thou among women, and blessed is the fruit of thy womb, Jesus.
2: Holy Mary, Mother of God, pray for us sinners, now and at the hour of our death. Amen.
1: Glory be to the Father, and to the Son, and to the Holy Spirit.
2: As it was in the beginning, is now, and ever shall be, world without end. Amen.
0: O my Jesus, forgive us our sins, save us from the fires of hell, lead all souls to heaven, especially those who are most in need of thy mercy.
1: The third luminous mystery, the announcement of the kingdom of God with the invitation to conversion. Our Father, who art in heaven, hallowed be thy name. Thy kingdom come, thy will be done, on earth as it is in heaven.
2: Give us this day our daily bread, and forgive us our trespasses, as we forgive those who trespass against us. And lead us not into temptation, but deliver us from evil.
1: Hail Mary, full of grace, the Lord is with thee. Blessed art thou among women, and blessed is the fruit of thy womb, Jesus.
2: Holy Mary, Mother of God, pray for us sinners, now and at the hour of our death. Amen.
1: Hail Mary, full of grace, the Lord is with thee. Blessed art thou among women, and blessed is the fruit of thy womb, Jesus.
2: Holy Mary, Mother of God, pray for us sinners, now and at the hour of our death. Amen.
1: Hail Mary, full of grace, the Lord is with thee. Blessed art thou among women, and blessed is the fruit of thy womb, Jesus.
2: Holy Mary, Mother of God, pray for us sinners, now and at the hour of our death. Amen.
1: Hail Mary, full of grace, the Lord is with thee. Blessed art thou among women, and blessed is the fruit of thy womb, Jesus.
2: Holy Mary, Mother of God, pray for us sinners, now and at the hour of our death. Amen.
1: Hail Mary, full of grace, the Lord is with thee. Blessed art thou among women, and blessed is the fruit of thy womb, Jesus.
2: Holy Mary, Mother of God, pray for us sinners, now and at the hour of our death. Amen.
1: Hail Mary, full of grace, the Lord is with thee. Blessed art thou among women, and blessed is the fruit of thy womb, Jesus.
2: Holy Mary, Mother of God, pray for us sinners, now and at the hour of our death. Amen.
1: Hail Mary, full of grace, the Lord is with thee.
0: Blessed art thou among women, and blessed is the fruit of thy womb, Jesus.
2: Holy Mary, Mother of God, pray for us sinners, now and at the hour of our death. Amen.
0: Hail Mary, full of grace, the Lord is with thee. Blessed art thou among women, and blessed is the fruit of thy womb, Jesus.
2: Holy Mary, Mother of God, pray for us sinners, now and at the hour of our death. Amen.
0: Hail Mary, full of grace, the Lord is with thee. Blessed art thou among women, and blessed is the fruit of thy womb, Jesus.
2: Holy Mary, Mother of God, pray for us sinners, now and at the hour of our death. Amen.
0: Hail Mary, full of grace, the Lord is with thee. Blessed art thou among women, and blessed is the fruit of thy womb, Jesus.
2: Holy Mary, Mother of God, pray for us sinners, now and at the hour of our death. Amen.
0: Glory be to the Father, and to the Son, and to the Holy Spirit.
2: As it was in the beginning, is now, and ever shall be, world without end. Amen.
0: O my Jesus, forgive us our sins, save us from the fires of hell. Lead all souls to heaven, especially those who have most need of thy mercy.
1: The fourth luminous mystery, the Transfiguration, when Christ is revealed in his glory. Our Father, who art in heaven, hallowed be thy name. Thy kingdom come, thy will be done, on earth as it is in heaven.
2: Give us this day our daily bread, and forgive us our trespasses, as we forgive those who trespass against us. And lead us not into temptation, but deliver us from evil.
0: Hail Mary, full of grace, the Lord is with thee. Blessed art thou among women, and blessed is the fruit of thy womb, Jesus.
2: Holy Mary, Mother of God, pray for us sinners, now and at the hour of our death. Amen.
0: Hail Mary, full of grace, the Lord is with thee. Blessed art thou among women, and blessed is the fruit of thy womb, Jesus.
2: Holy Mary, Mother of God, pray for us sinners, now and at the hour of our death. Amen.
0: Hail Mary, full of grace, the Lord is with thee. Blessed art thou among women, and blessed is the fruit of thy womb, Jesus.
2: Holy Mary, Mother of God, pray for us sinners, now and at the hour of our death. Amen.
0: Hail Mary, full of grace, the Lord is with thee. Blessed art thou among women, and blessed is the fruit of thy womb, Jesus.
2: Holy Mary, Mother of God, pray for us sinners, now and at the hour of our death. Amen.
0: Hail Mary, full of grace, the Lord is with thee. Blessed art thou among women, and blessed is the fruit of thy womb, Jesus.
2: Holy Mary, Mother of God, pray for us sinners, now and at the hour of our death. Amen.
0: Hail Mary, full of grace, the Lord is with thee. Blessed art thou among women, and blessed is the fruit of thy womb, Jesus.
2: Holy Mary, Mother of God, pray for us sinners, now and at the hour of our death. Amen.
0: Hail Mary, full of grace, the Lord is with thee. Blessed art thou among women, and blessed is the fruit of thy womb, Jesus.
2: Holy Mary, Mother of God, pray for us sinners, now and at the hour of our death. Amen.
0: Hail Mary, full of grace, the Lord is with thee. Blessed art thou among women, and blessed is the fruit of thy womb, Jesus.
2: Holy Mary, Mother of God, pray for us sinners, now and at the hour of our death. Amen.
0: Hail Mary, full of grace, the Lord is with thee. Blessed art thou among women, and blessed is the fruit of thy womb, Jesus.
2: Holy Mary, Mother of God, pray for us sinners, now and at the hour of our death. Amen.
0: Hail Mary, full of grace, the Lord is with thee. Blessed art thou amongst women, and blessed is the fruit of thy womb, Jesus.
2: Holy Mary, Mother of God, pray for us sinners, now and at the hour of our death. Amen.
0: Glory be to the Father, and to the Son, and to the Holy Spirit.
2: As it was in the beginning, is now, and ever shall be, world without end. Amen.
0: O my Jesus, forgive us our sins, save us from the fires of hell. Lead all souls to heaven, especially those who have most need of thy mercy.
1: The fifth luminous mystery, the institution of the Eucharist.
0: Our Father, who art in heaven, hallowed be thy name. Thy kingdom come, thy will be done, on earth as it is in heaven.
2: Give us this day our daily bread, and forgive us our trespasses, as we forgive those who trespass against us. And lead us not into temptation, but deliver us from evil.
0: Hail Mary, full of grace, the Lord is with thee. Blessed art thou among women, and blessed is the fruit of thy womb, Jesus.
2: Holy Mary, Mother of God, pray for us sinners, now and at the hour of our death. Amen.
0: Hail Mary, full of grace, the Lord is with thee. Blessed art thou among women, and blessed is the fruit of thy womb, Jesus.
2: Holy Mary, Mother of God, pray for us sinners, now and at the hour of our death. Amen.
0: Hail Mary, full of grace, the Lord is with thee.
1: Blessed art thou among women, and blessed is the fruit of thy womb, Jesus.
2: Holy Mary, Mother of God, pray for us sinners, now and at the hour of our death. Amen.
1: Hail Mary, full of grace, the Lord is with thee. Blessed art thou among women, and blessed is the fruit of thy womb, Jesus.
2: Holy Mary, Mother of God, pray for us sinners, now and at the hour of our death. Amen.
1: Hail Mary, full of grace, the Lord is with thee. Blessed art thou among women, and blessed is the fruit of thy womb, Jesus.
2: Holy Mary, Mother of God, pray for us sinners, now and at the hour of our death. Amen.
1: Hail Mary, full of grace, the Lord is with thee. Blessed art thou among women, and blessed is the fruit of thy womb, Jesus.
2: Holy Mary, Mother of God, pray for us sinners, now and at the hour of our death. Amen.
1: Hail Mary, full of grace, the Lord is with thee. Blessed art thou among women, and blessed is the fruit of thy womb, Jesus.
2: Holy Mary, Mother of God, pray for us sinners, now and at the hour of our death. Amen.
1: Hail Mary, full of grace, the Lord is with thee. Blessed art thou among women, and blessed is the fruit of thy womb, Jesus.
2: Holy Mary, Mother of God, pray for us sinners, now and at the hour of our death. Amen.
1: Hail Mary, full of grace, the Lord is with thee. Blessed art thou among women, and blessed is the fruit of thy womb, Jesus.
2: Holy Mary, Mother of God, pray for us sinners, now and at the hour of our death. Amen.
1: Hail Mary, full of grace, the Lord is with thee. Blessed art thou among women, and blessed is the fruit of thy womb, Jesus.
2: Holy Mary, Mother of God, pray for us sinners, now and at the hour of our death. Amen.
1: Glory be to the Father, and to the Son, and to the Holy Spirit.
2: As it was in the beginning, is now, and ever shall be, world without end. Amen.
1: O my Jesus,
2: forgive us our sins, save us from the fires of hell. Lead all souls to heaven, especially those who have most need of thy mercy.
1: Hail, Holy Queen,
2: Mother of mercy, our life, our sweetness, and our hope. To thee do we cry for banished children of Eve. To thee do we send up our sighs, mourning and weeping in this valley of tears. Turn then, most gracious Advocate, thine eyes of mercy towards us, and after this our exile, show unto us the blessed fruit of thy womb, Jesus. O clement, O loving, O sweet Virgin Mary,
1: pray for us, O Holy Mother of God,
2: that we may be made worthy of the promises of Christ.
3: In the name of the Father, and of the Son, and of the Holy Spirit.
2: Amen.
4: 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Next up, we have our inspirational selections, which are in honor of the unborn and the sanctity of marriage. Tonight's inspirational selections are brought to you by the Knights of Columbus, St. Joseph, the Worker Council of St. Rose, New Munich, and Freeport.

0: That was your inspirational selection of Across the Bridge, which was brought to you by the honor of unborn children and the sanctity of marriage. Tonight's inspirational selections are brought to you by the Knights of Columbus, St. Joseph, the Worker Council of St. Rose, New Munich, and Freeport. Next up, we have our Meditations from the Monastery.
1: Meditation from St. Benedict's Monastery, St. Joseph, Minnesota. Emerson said, "The happiest people on earth are those who learn the lessons of worship from nature. Spring and summer abound with the fruits of the earth. Gardeners and farmers have the wondrous experience of planting seeds, seeing the young sprouts coming through the soil, and then enjoying glorious flowers, hearty vegetables, and bounteous crops. The ground teems with life and beauty. Noticing the glory of nature around our homes or walking paths enable us to know the majesty of God. Oh, to stand in awe at the glory of creation." The prophet Isaiah said, "All the earth is filled with God's glory." And Psalm 72, "May the whole earth be filled with God's glory." And from the prophet Daniel, "Everything growing from the earth, bless the Lord." These glorious summer days are ending, but the splendor of autumn is coming. Remember, the happiest people on earth are those who learn the lessons of worship from nature. This is Sister Mary Schumer for the Sisters of St. Benedict, St. Joseph, Minnesota.
0: That was your Meditations from the Monastery. Right now in Albany, Minnesota, it is 86 degrees. Don't forget that we have a game coming up shortly. All right, we have a quick message. Not quick, but we have a message from Les Feldick.
2: Hello, and welcome to Through the Bible with Les Feldick, an inspirational and informative half hour of insight into the heart of Scripture. In addition to teaching the Bible, Les is a full-time rancher, having a down-to-earth, practical teaching style that makes the Bible come to life. All programs are available on audio tape, videotape, and in printed form. At the end of the program, there will be an address where you can contact the ministry. And now, here's Les Feldick with today's lesson.
3: Okay, now let's come right back then to 1 Corinthians chapter 15. And coming in again at verse 23, "But every man in his own company," or order is the word in the King James, and then as we saw in our last half hour, that means that Christ and the first fruits was the first little group of resurrection people, and then came the main harvest, which I feel is the body of Christ, those who have been saved during this age of grace, and then after the tribulation has run its course and we go into the kingdom for an extra 75 days, then the Old Testament saints, which of course would include Daniel and all the rest and the tribulation saints, will be resurrected in their company. All right, but before we go any further, like I said in the very first program this afternoon, I got the lines on the board. And it's been a long time since I've put my timeline up there. And I know this has opened a lot of eyes over the years to see how historically God's plan of the ages just keeps unfolding. And to give you first where I'm going to go on my timeline, I guess I'll have to take you away from 1 Corinthians and go back to Psalms chapter 2 for just a second. And all the way back to Psalms, the second chapter, which I have always referred to as the outline of the Old Testament prophetic program. Now, I've made the comment on this program umpteen times that all prophecy, all true prophecy, is directed only to the nation of Israel. And usually, maybe not always, but usually that prophecy will be within a time frame. In other words, the first real prophecy given in the Old Testament was when God told Abraham that the children of Israel would end up in a land that wasn't theirs and they would be in slavery. And he was speaking, of course, of Egypt and how that afterwards they would come out and they would come back to the land of Canaan. Now, that was a distinctive prophecy of what would happen years down the road. But he put it in a time frame, 430 years, see? And then you get to Daniel chapter 9, and Daniel writes that 490 years are determined upon your people Israel. And there comes the prophecy again, leading up to the crucifixion, and that's where we get our idea of the 7 years of tribulation. That was prophecy concerning Israel. Now, there is nothing in the Old Testament, prophetic or otherwise, that connects it to the church, which is his body. Not a word is there in the Old Testament of a 1900 and some year period of time where God is calling out predominantly, not exclusively, but predominantly Gentile. Not a word. And if people can just get that through their head, they've got the battle half won. But all right, now in Psalms chapter 2, then, we see the brief outline of this Old Testament prophetic program given to the Jew. All right, beginning at verse 1. Why do the heathen or the Gentiles, the non-Jew, why do they rage? And why do the people? Well, naturally, there's only one other group of people in humanity, and that's the Jew. So if the Gentiles rage, then the others would have to be the Jews, and they imagine a vain thing. And then verse 2, the kings of the earth set themselves and the rulers, that is of Israel, take counsel together. Now remember, even though Peter only blames the Jew in Acts chapter 2, yet we cannot just blame Israel for the crucifixion. The Romans carried it out. The Jews demanded it, but the Romans carried it out. So here's the word, together. They did it in consort. And so together they take counsel against the Lord and his anointed, and they said, let us break their bands, that is God's desire to rule. Let us break their bands away and cast their cords from us. In other words, they rejected his offer of being the king. You know that. And that was the whole scope of his earthly ministry. He had come in fulfillment of all these prophecies that Israel would have the divine Son of God as their king and their Messiah and Redeemer. But they rejected him. They crucified him. But Rome was involved, see? Now then, verse 4, he that sitteth in the heavens, in other words, the triune God who is still watching over all of this, he sits in the heavens and shall laugh at the foolishness and the stupidity, if I may use the word, of mankind. That here they had the king. He could have set up his kingdom. But what'd they do with him? They killed him. They crucified him. They said, away with him. We'll not have such a man to rule over us. All right, now read on. He shall have them, that is, the Lord, shall have these nations in derision. Now verse 5. Then, in other words, after having rejected the Messiah, they've killed him. Then he, God, will speak unto them, that is, the nations of the world as well as Israel, in his, what? Wrath. See? Here's the prophecy concerning the final 7 years of tribulation. He shall speak unto them his wrath and vex them in his sore displeasure. And then what's the next event? Yet have I set my king. Where? On the holy hill of Zion. And where is that? Jerusalem, just south of the Temple Mount. And it's from Zion, you see, that Christ is going to rule in his thousand-year reign. All right, there is your Old Testament prophecy then, your timeline in a nutshell. Now let me put it on the board and maybe you can understand it a little better. We come away from Adam, of course, back here at 4000 B.C. I'll try to make this a little bigger so that people can see it on the camera. Here we have Adam. The human race has run along now for 1600 years. 1600 years from Adam until the next big event in God's timetable, which is the flood, Noah's flood, which from the reverse side, of course, will be about 2400 B.C. That's the flood. Now, this is in general terms. I know you can narrow it down a little year by year, but in general terms, Adam's race went for 1600 years or up to 2400 B.C., and then you had the flood. All right. The three sons of Noah come out of the ark, and under a whole new creation that came about as a result of the flood, then for 200 years they repopulated and they stayed there in the Middle East, and then in total rebellion against what God had instructed to

scatter and to repopulate the planet, they gather at the Tower of Babel under one man called Nimrod. Now at Babel, in a total rebellion again against God's authority, the tower wasn't intended, of course, to actually take brick and stone all the way to heaven, but what was it? It was a place of religion whereby they could literally usurp the throne of God religiously. And that, of course, has always been Satan's goal. And so this was the whole idea at the Tower of Babel. They were going to replace the things that God had instructed with the things now that Satan is going to promote himself. And that's where every pagan, mythological, cultic, false religion, even on the planet today, has its roots. And you've heard me teach it over and over, that every false religion has its roots at the Tower of Babel. I was just reading, I think it was somebody gave it to me, I think it was in the Reader's Digest Book of the Month, about this cult in Japan where they put the poison gas in the subways here some time ago. Well, where did the old boy who became the guru of that cult, where do you suppose he went for his so-called enlightenment? To the Himalayas. And so who did he find in the Himalayas? Some Buddhist guru who supposedly gave him the enlightenment, supposedly, and he goes back to Japan and begins this cult. Well, already you can see, you go right through Buddhism and you go through these other Eastern religions, and where are their roots? The Tower of Babel. And so every cult that's on the planet tonight, I don't care who they are, what they are, every pagan religion, every mythological religion that has ever existed, they all run their roots right back to the Tower of Babel. Okay, one of the big highlights, of course, in the Old Testament economy. And so God scattered them. You all know the account of Babel, and it means confusion. All right, then another 200 years went by, and once again God does something totally different. He pulls off this mainstream of humanity, this man Abraham, and he brings about the nation of Israel by an act of a sovereign God. This didn't happen accidentally, but God sovereignly pulls out of the mainstream humanity through the man Abram, as he was first called, and he promises him the nation of Israel. Now, this will answer the question that I get so often in one form or another. Some will write and say, well, where did the nation of Israel begin? I've had others that write and say, well, where did the Gentiles begin? Well, now it answers it, doesn't it? The Gentile line, as we understand Gentiles, is this mainstream of humanity coming from Adam, coming from the three sons of Noah, coming through the nations scattered at the Tower of Babel, and they just keep on going. This is the Gentile stream of humanity, and out of that stream of humanity, God pulled the little nation of Israel by virtue of separating the man Abraham, who, like I have made comment before, was not a Jew. He was born of Syrian parents. His brothers were Syrians, you know that. And when Isaac went up to Haran to get a wife from his uncle, what was Rebekah? Well, she was a Syrian. And then later on, Jacob goes up and he gets his little wife from his uncle Laban. And what was Laban? He was still a Syrian. But by virtue of God's decree and God's work of sovereignty, he declares that this man Abram now is the father of the Jewish race. And so if you've ever wondered where does the Jew begin, he began when God separated Abram out of his family in Ur of the Chaldees, and by way of his wife, which he took from Ur, a half-sister, he has the first son, Isaac. And so I always tell people, I guess if you want to be real technical, the first real Jew then would be Isaac. But nevertheless, God refers to Abraham as the father of the Jewish people, even though he came from one of the other nationalities. All right, so now we have the nation of Israel has made its appearance. And from Genesis 12, now this is what's so amazing. All the first 11 chapters of Genesis, you see, cover the first 2,000 years of human history. Just in 11 chapters.

a nation that God would prepare and use. Now come back with me, if you will, to Genesis, and we'll just take a brief look at what I've already rehearsed in Genesis 12. Like I said, this has been on our earlier programs, and for those who have bought tapes, I kind of have to apologize that you're going to get the same thing in this tape as you got in one of the earlier ones. But for benefit of all those who do not have the tapes, I feel duty-bound to rehearse this once again. Genesis chapter 12, beginning at verse 1. Now the Lord, Jehovah, had said, back in chapter 11, unto Abram, get thee out of thy country and from thy kindred and from thy father's house unto a land that I will show thee. Now I got to stop there. Hold your hand in Genesis and flip over to Joshua. Right after Deuteronomy. Joshua, the last chapter, that's number 24. Keep your hand in Genesis, we're going to come right back. Joshua 24, because I want you to see where Abram really came from. I'm waiting for the pages to stop. Okay, and now you see I have to do that because I go by what I hear from the audience. And they'll write so many times, I'm glad you wait for the studio audience to find it because that gives me time in my living room. So you see, this is why I wait. All right, Joshua 24, verse 1, and Joshua gathered all the tribes of Israel to Shechem and called for the elders of Israel and for their heads, for their judges, their officers, and they presented themselves before God. And Joshua said unto all the people, thus saith the Lord God of Israel, your fathers, your forefathers, dwelt on the other side of the river, in old time, even Terah, and you remember who he was, the father of Abraham, even Terah, the father of Abraham, and the father of Nahor, and they, all of them, Abraham, Terah, Nahor, Haran evidently was the other son, and they all served what? Other gods, small g. So what were they? Idolaters. See? Abram was raised in idolatry. Now, when God spoke to him then, now come back to Genesis 12, when God spoke to him and Stephen in Acts chapter 7 gives us the impression that God visibly, because that's the word he used when he appeared from the Greek word optomion, when he appeared unto Abraham, that Abraham saw God in physical form. And God, or the Lord as we refer to him now, told Abraham what you see now in Genesis 12. All right? He says, get you away from your country, from your kinfolks, and from your father's house. Why? Separate yourself from these false religions. You cannot serve me when you're under the roof with idolaters. All right? Then verse 2. Here comes the Abrahamic covenant. And I will make of thee a great nation. Now you want to remember back here in the antiquities when Israel comes out of Egypt, and I've always taught that it was a number of people anywhere from 3 to 7 million. So you want to put it in the middle, about 5 million. There wasn't another tribe or nation anywhere in the Middle East that would come close to that. I mean, they just did not get that large a number. And so in the numbers of antiquity, Israel was the largest nation in that area of the world at 5-6 million people. All right, and this was God's promise, that I will make of thee a great nation. I will bless thee and make thy name great. Thou shalt be a blessing. I will bless them that bless thee. I'll curse him that curseth thee. And thee shall all the families of the earth be blessed, which, of course, is the promise of the coming of the Redeemer. All right, now then, turn the page a little bit, if you will. And verse 15 in chapter 13. Now we see the next part of this Abrahamic covenant. Not only would they be a nation of people, but now God's going to have to put them in a geographical area of land. They can't just continue on in slavery in Egypt. If they're going to be a nation of people that God's going to work through, they have to be in their own borders. All right, here it comes. Verse 14. Of chapter 13, the Lord said unto Abram,
after Lot was separated.

separated, lift up now thine eyes and look from the place where you are, northward, southward, eastward, westward. And you want to remember, if you've never been to Israel before, but right up through the spine of that little narrow neck of land between the Mediterranean and the Jordan River are mountains. And so here Abraham is on the high ground. And God says, now, Abram, you look as far south, as far north, east, and west. You can look all the, verse 15, for all the land. See? For all the land which thou seest, to thee I will give it, and to thy seed forever. All right, now then, let's come all the way up to, I, for sake of time, I hardly know where to go next. But let's go to Genesis 46. That'd probably be a good one. Let's go to Genesis 46. Now, time has gone by, but it's still within that time frame of the prophecy. That was 430 years. And within that time frame now, Israel has become a nation. They're in slavery in Egypt. Joseph has come to the top of the government. And you all know the story of Joseph and his grain. And Israel, or Jacob, is over there in the Negev, which is desert, and he's about to starve to death. No food. They're in famine. Have been for almost 7 years. All right, and so verse 1 of chapter 46. So Israel, or Jacob, took his journey with all that he had, and he came to Beersheba. That's down there south of Jerusalem, about 70, 80 miles. And he offered sacrifices unto the God of his father Isaac. And God spake unto Israel, or Jacob, and he said, Jacob, and he said, here am I. Now look at this command. Almost a total opposite of what he's been told up until now. He was told not to leave the land of promise, and God would bless him. But now look what God says. Jacob, verse 3. He said, I am God, the God of thy father. Fear not to go down into Egypt, for there, Egypt, I will make of thee a great nation. Did he? Yes. And so Jacob ends up in Egypt with all his sons, and they come out 215 years later. Like I said, 5, 6, 7 million souls. All right, now in just the few seconds, I guess, that we've got left, I want you to stop at Exodus chapter 19. Exodus 19. Oh, we got a few minutes. Okay. Exodus 19. Now, time has gone by. Another 215 years. And now Moses has led the children of Israel out of Egypt. The 430 years are now completed. And we see the nation gathered around Mount Sinai. And now God is getting ready to do something totally different than he's ever done before. And I bet most people don't even think about it. Do you know that from Genesis 1 until Exodus 20, there was never any written do's and don'ts from God so far as what men could and could not do? Do you know there has not been one single item of God-instituted worship until we get here? Oh, I know, they probably brought sacrifices, but so far as having an organized system of worship, there has been none. So here we have something that's never happened before, that God tells the nation of Israel that he's going to give them the law, he's going to give them the priesthood, he's going to give them the whole system of sacrificial worship. And for what purpose? To make them aware of God's holiness, to make them aware of his sovereignty, and to make them aware that God is preparing them for a future role in the midst of all the pagan idolatry that was now all the way around them. Now you want to remember, the whole world was steeped in idolatry now except for the offspring of Abraham. All right, now then look what he says in Exodus 19, beginning at verse 5. Exodus 19, beginning at verse 5. And the children of Israel encamped at the base of the mountain. Moses is up there talking with God, and this is what God tells him. Now therefore, if, see, there's the condition. If you will obey my voice indeed and keep my covenant, the one that he is about to give, the covenant of law, if you will

0: keep my covenant, then you shall be a peculiar treasure unto me above all people. What does that do with the nation of Israel? Just like I got the lion on the board, it lifts them out of that mainstream of humanity, and it puts them into that place of covenant relationship as God's favored, chosen people. Now, we know that by the time we get to the book of Acts, when Paul so much as mentioned the word Gentiles to that Jewish audience, what happened? He had an uproar, a riot. Well, it all began, of course, with good intentions, that God intended this little nation of people to be a particular people of value that he could use to reach all those pagans. That was the whole concept. All right, now look at it again in Exodus 19. So he says, you're a treasure unto me above all people. And why could God do that? Because all the earth is mine. What is he? He's sovereign. Oh, I can't drive that home enough. That God is sovereign. He created this ball of wax and he can do with it whatever he wants. And man can shake their fist in his face all they want. And they'll never diminish God's sovereignty. And so in sovereignty, he says to the nation of Israel, I have made you of an intrinsic value to me because the world is mine. All right, now here comes the promise that if they would be obedient, God says, you shall be unto me.
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2: All right, we are going to go into our girls' volleyball game here at home. 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
9: Liberty Mossman will be guiding the ship back in Albany as we get set for some Albany Huskies volleyball action on KASM. And right now it is a battle between two teams that are looking to right the ship between the Albany Huskies and the Little Falls Flyers. Little Falls, their last match was against Royalton, losing that one 3-0. Meanwhile, for the Albany Huskies, finding themselves in a little bit interesting position. Definitely not exactly familiar territory as they come into tonight's match 2-3 and losing their last match to Malacca 3-1. They won set number 3-4, set 4, but they just couldn't quite find a way past Malacca as Malacca would eventually win 3-1 earlier this week on Tuesday. We like to thank some of our sports boosters that help make Albany Husky sports possible. That would be the Albany Chrysler Center, Willem Bringdahl, Woken and Zimmerman, Lake Country Veterinary Services in Albany, Albany A&W, Albany Fiber Communications, Northland Buildings Incorporated, 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They've got your player of the game for tonight. Taking a look at who is going to be a player to watch, and, well, right now, the one that is leading in set assists, that would be Lucy Schulte, who is going to be the setter for this team as she kind of works into the role. She'll be wearing number 1 as the Albany Huskies wearing their black uniforms today. And that is greatly appreciated by the announcer here because a couple of years ago when they faced off against Little Falls, they both wore purple. And their purple is not different enough to really distinguish them, so it was really difficult. So thankfully, they will be wearing different colors this time. But another big leader on this team, that would be Liesl Brever, as she comes in leading the team in kills with 8. As right now, the team's still trying to kind of figure out who's going to be the 1 or 2 option when it comes to kills. So it'll be interesting to see the new cast of characters kind of separate themselves a little bit. Taking a look at your roster this year, there is not a lot of 12th graders on this roster. You've got Brianna Arnson, and then you've got Kenna Ebensteiner. That's pretty much it. There's Katie Brickwick and Regan Lem. So you do have a couple more, but for seniors on this roster, the rest are mostly 11th graders, so they're getting their first kind of steps into the varsity action. We'll see how that starts to translate as we shift into the month of September. It's no longer August, and it is starting to become, well, definitely your sports season, but especially for volleyball, which usually sees that state tournament right around that first week of November. We're going to take a 2-minute break here on KASM. When we come back, we will have your starting lineups. We'll also have a look at first set here on KASM.
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Welcome to the Beck as we get set for our first set here today between the Albany Huskies and the Little Falls Flyers. As we get starting lineups underway, as it looks like Little Falls will have mainly their seniors going here at this point. Little Falls, like I said, coming into this game or this match, they're 1-4. Their only win on the year, a tournament win against Pillager. That was at Royalton earlier in August, on August 28th. They won that one 2-0. Other than that, though, this team is still looking for their first set win outside of tournament play. Meanwhile, for the Albany Huskies, they've won a set, and the problem is right now putting a couple of set wins together. That has been something that has been a little bit elusive for the Huskies, and you can see it kind of bear out when you take a look at their team stats. When you take a look at their team stats, they have a really good set number one scoring differential, outscoring opponents 143-94. But when you get into set number two, that's where things start to take a little bit of a tumble. They are outscoring opponents by only 4 points in set number two, 133-129. So once you get into that, you start to see a little bit of a rocky road shift when it comes to the Albany Huskies. And then by set number four, they've been outscored 25-14. So it really does make a difference how you start and then how you finish. You know, if you start fantastic, that's great. You want to keep that going, but how you end up finishing matters a lot too for this Albany Huskies team, looking to go back to the Grand Casino Arena downtown St. Paul for a third straight year. They have found themselves in a little bit of a slide early on, but we'll see if they can right the ship, as they are looking to rebound after losing to Malacca earlier this year, 3-1, or earlier this week, I should say, as we get set for set number one. And they are introducing the coaches of both teams. Your coach for the Albany Huskies, as usual, the stalwart Brian Hines. And meanwhile, for the Little Falls Flyers,